0: is ag-related, but you take things like Fermi and the data centers coming in, you're going to have to really stand up a workforce right away with electricians, with people who are good at utilizing technology, people who understand how to work in those fields. Because for Amarillo, I will tell you this, many of our electricians are really heading that way. And so it's going to mean that Amarillo may have a hard time finding people to work on other electrical needs like in your home. So those are some of the areas that we look at. Everything in manufacturing, like from machining to welding, is always going to be needed. Just transportation and logistics. Anyone with a CDL is going to be able to find a job. Many people, and what I recommend is, yes, you want to be a welder, but there are going to be up times and down times in that industry. Go ahead and throw in a CDL and get certified there, because you're always going to be able to drive a truck, make deliveries, and all of those kinds of things. And that's what this course teaches, is how to grow your career so that it's not just a job, but it's something that you really, it's a passion of yours, and you can make good money at it.
1: And the work ethic part that I know you're teaching through the program as well is so critically important. And it's more common out here, thank God, where we live than it is, it seems, in many other parts of the country. But just naturally, panhandle people are hard workers, and they pass it on to their kids and their grandkids in most cases, I would argue. But you do have to learn, do you not, Mr. Barrett, at a young age, that if you're going to work hard, if you're going to do what you're hired to do and excel at it and have a good attitude and bring benefit to the company, you're going to have opportunities. But if you're going to be an entitlement baby and think the answer is to stand out on a corner with a stupid sign and demand that the government step in and tell your employer to pay you more, you're going to have a tough road to hoe.
0: You're speaking my language there as far as the entitlement, because what you're entitled to is a job. And what we talk about, in fact, I was teaching this the other night, and my kids got it so well. They told me, we have a circle up time at the end, and they have to tell me their takeaways. And one of those was, don't give your employer a reason not to need you. To make sure that you're working for that organization and doing everything you can to be that reliable employee that tries to not bring problems to the supervisor, but bring solutions. We all mess up, and sometimes you do. Don't place blame. Don't say it's anybody else's fault, but own it and then find a solution around it. And I'm telling stories from my own past, because I have done that sort of thing where I've created the problem, but I've always found a way, a solution to make it not a problem, but actually to make it a benefit to the school district where I've worked.
1: Some panhandle common sense from Jay Barrett, Workforce Development at the Range in Amarillo. Chris Samples, KXDJ News.

by you. Latest Luke Holmes there. What's up? It's Chris Matthews. Just checking in. Happy to be hanging in on second Monday, first Tuesday, whatever it is. It's all done. South of Sanity, New Country, Zach Hop on the way. Happy to play that for you after Randy House. Here's Goodnight Kiss.

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0: Zach Top there, South of Sanity. What's up? It's Chris Matthews. Happy end of Tuesday. Good news story coming into your life out of Newark, New Jersey. A preschooler recently slipped into the lake at Branch Brook Park. This was a scary situation. Park goers, police officers jumped into action, actually, managed to pull this kid out of the water. She was breathing and conscious when emergency crews rushed her to University Hospital. Sheriff says she appeared to sneak off, though. She waded into the lake. She was under the watchful eye of her grandfather, but the grandfather was buckling a sibling into the family car. This one sneaks away. There was enough people on hand, though, to have prevented this. Enough heroes on hand to have made this a good news story.
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7: And this News Minute on X, brought to you by Interstate Bank, Adobe Walls Gin, and N5 Wireline. All are proud supporters of area youth on X. The Wheatheart Wheat Conference coming up at the Expo in Perryton on Thursday morning, beginning at 8:30. A special meeting of the Ochiltree General Hospital Board in Perryton coming up Thursday at noon. A fresh mill flower class will be offered through Hemphill County AgriLife Extension in Canadian on Thursday evening. The annual XIT Rodeo and Reunion begins in Dalhart on Thursday through the big weekend. Rodeo performances nightly at 7. The Top of Texas Rodeo coming up on Friday and Saturday nights down in Pampa. Big celebration weekend down in Gray County as well. And the Northwest Oklahoma Junior Rodeo coming up in Canadian on Saturday and Sunday. Weather Channel forecast, we do have at least a slight chance of a stray isolated thunderstorm this evening, low in the 70s, back near 100 again tomorrow. Well, if you were needing another great excuse to get up to KXDJ Riverside 1, our three-bedroom, three-bath home right there on the river in beautiful Red River, New Mexico, there's this. 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

0: Straight from the heart, she's Alexandra Kay, New Country. It's Chris Matthews. Product placement on the way. Bailey Zimmerman's going to try to sell you a truck. 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

0: There you go, singing about his favorite vehicle. It's Bailey Zimmerman. I'm Chris Matthews, thanking you. You got a lot of choices for how you want to spend your evening. Certainly, you know, what do you want to do on a Tuesday night? You want to listen to the radio? You want to hang out with me? And let me play some more good music? Cool. I'm down with that because it keeps me having a job. Taylor Swift off the Toy Story 5 soundtrack's on the way. And Morgan Wallen, just for you, next.
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I knew it. I knew you, Taylor Swift, Chris Matthews. What's up? It's off the Toy Story 5 soundtrack, by the way. I am Chris Matthews. We got Megan Maroney on the way next. 98.3.

0: Quarters of area youth on X. From the Perryton Fire Department, elevated fire weather causing firehouse bells to ring again yesterday afternoon just before 5 in the Huntoon area of Ochiltree County. First arriving firefighters found a rapidly spreading grass fire with two structures and a propane tank endangered. They were able to respond quickly and limit the fire spread to just 4 acres with assist from the Booker Department. The Texas County Sheriff's Department is praising firefighters who protected homes after a deadly plane crash sparked a 20-acre grass fire near Guymon on Sunday. Firefighters from Guymon, Goodwill, Optimal, and Hooker responded, were able to contain the fire and protect nearby homes. The victim in the plane crash is still yet to be identified. Slight chance of a thunderstorm this evening, otherwise upper 90s tomorrow.
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0: In this neighborhood, Dirks Bentley lives right next to Alabama. And just up the street from Jason Aldean. 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
2: News this hour from Town Hall. I'm Keith Peters in Washington. A man carrying ammunition and with a gun in his car was arrested Sunday at President Trump's Los Angeles area golf course after appearing to monitor security preparations 2 days ahead of Trump's fundraiser there. The Los Angeles County Sheriff's Department said Janine John Taylor, 38, was taking photos and video and had a 16-round magazine with ammunition in his pocket. Authorities recovered a loaded pistol in his car. Law enforcement searched his home in the nearby city of Downey on Monday and found a plethora of firearms, magazines, and ammunition, body armor, and notebooks with concerning statements. Chipotle Mexican Grill is removing jalapenos from some of its restaurants.
3: Jalapenos could potentially be tied to a salmonella outbreak. The Minnesota Department of Health confirmed an outbreak there is tied to several Mexican-style quick-service restaurants, and jalapenos are the suspected source. Officials identified 110 cases in Minnesota, with Chipotle involved in most. Chipotle says it pulled the jalapenos out of an abundance of caution and replaced them with products from a different grower in all locations. Symptoms of salmonella poisoning include diarrhea, fever, severe vomiting, dehydration, and stomach cramps. But infections can be more severe in young children, older adults, and people with weakened immune systems. I'm Ed Donahue.
2: Michigan will offer the country its clearest gauge yet on the direction of the Democratic Party. Although there have been similar contests around the country, this one will hold extra weight because Michigan is a key state in presidential races. Abdul El Sayed, backed by Senator Bernie Sanders, is up against four-term Representative Haley Stevens, supported by Senate Democratic leader Chuck Schumer. More on these stories at townhall.com.
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13: Welcome to Tuesday, August 4th, with this Texas headline update courtesy of the Texas Flyover. I'm Chris Samples, KXDJ News. Texas Governor Greg Abbott ordered state regulators yesterday to halt approvals of new data center connections to the Texas grid until every pending project clears an audit. His letter to the Public Utility Commission of Texas and ERCOT requires developers to disclose tax breaks, power and water use, cooling technology, ownership, and noise and light controls. Projects that fail will be denied a connection. ERCOT is tracking more than 1,800 projects seeking over 474 gigawatts of capacity, five times the grid's record peak demand. Roughly 90% are data centers. Abbott said several operators failed to comply with a state survey on water and power use, leaving regulators without the information they need. Gina Hinojosa, the Democrats' nominee for governor, said Abbott should go further and halt projects until lawmakers meet to write protections into law. ERCOT said it will postpone its Batch Zero transmission planning study. Rice University will offer free tuition to students from families earning up to $200,000 a year, beginning with students who enter in the fall of next year. Families earning less than $100,000 will have tuition, mandatory fees, and room and board covered in full. The expanded Rice Investments lifts thresholds that previously stood at $75,000 for full coverage and $140,000 for free tuition. New proof of residency requirements for Texas hunting and fishing licenses took effect yesterday, 2 weeks before the annual licenses go on sale August the 15th. Parks and Wildlife say the change targets people falsely claiming Texas residency to get cheaper licenses. Buyers must show a valid, unexpired driver's license or ID. Six people in Lubbock have pleaded guilty in federal court to stealing tens of thousands of barrels of crude oil from producers and reselling it well below market prices. One admitted to selling over 10,000 barrels worth nearly $900,000 for just over $164,000. 14 people were indicted in the conspiracy. A federal judge in Presidio refused to block DHS from building a border wall through the levees protecting the town of 3200. The town's development district argued the work could worsen flash flooding, but the judge ruled Congress didn't intend to limit the Homeland Security Secretary's waiver authority. Police in Austin exceeded their sworn overtime budget by more than $2 million through June, while Austin Fire overspent its $10.2 million overtime budget by roughly 46%. APD points to more than 300 vacant sworn positions. Austin Travis County EMS finished under budget. Chris Samples, KXDJ News.

0: you feeling country all over? Well, you better be. Otherwise, we're not doing our job.
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0: Water at a Wedding is that new song. I'm Chris Matthews. Happy second Monday, regular Tuesday. It's all done, though, and good news story coming your way as well on Tuesday. In Pennsylvania, firefighter was heading to Home Depot when he found five ducklings in a storm drain. This is not the first ducklings in a storm drain story. This is not the second or third. I don't know what ducklings are doing in storm drains, but they need to steer clear at least. Matt Klein, firefighter in Pennsylvania, jumped in to help. The ducklings were rescued. The last one was 30 feet down the drain, though. All of them, though, reunited with their mom. And that is my message to all ducklings listening to the radio right now. Guys, quack, quack, all right? Stay away from storm drains.
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5: And this News Minute on X, brought to you by Interstate Bank, Adobe Walls Gin, and N5 Wireline. 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A special meeting of the Ochiltree General Hospital Board in Perryton coming up Thursday at noon. A fresh mill flower class will be offered through Hemphill County AgriLife Extension in Canadian on Thursday evening. The annual XIT Rodeo and Reunion begins in Dalhart on Thursday through the big weekend. Rodeo performances nightly at 7. The Top of Texas Rodeo coming up on Friday and Saturday nights down in Pampa. Big celebration weekend down in Gray County as well. And the Northwest Oklahoma Junior Rodeo coming up in Canadian on Saturday and Sunday. Weather Channel forecast, we do have at least a slight chance of a stray isolated thunderstorm this evening, low in the 70s, back near 100 again tomorrow.
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0: Tucson Too Late. Jordan Davis there, Chris Matthews. 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

0: 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Jesus and George Jones, her phone, her keys, her wallet. 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

0: All my exes will agree. Lauren Elena there. It is Chris Matthews. They'll agree to stick around because New Country from Kenny Chesney's up next.
1: 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And this news minute on X brought to you by A-Tech for You, the Hansford County Vet Hospital, and Robertson Wireline. All are proud supporters of area youth on X. From the Perryton Fire Department, elevated fire weather causing firehouse bells to ring again yesterday afternoon just before 5 in the Huntoon area of Ocotee County. First arriving firefighters found a rapidly spreading grass fire with two structures and a propane tank endangered. They were able to respond quickly and limit the fire spread to just 4 acres with assist from the Booker Department. The Texas County Sheriff's Department is praising firefighters who protected homes after a deadly plane crash sparked a 20-acre grass fire near Guymon on Sunday. Firefighters from Guymon, Goodwill, Optimal, and Hooker responded, were able to contain the fire and protect nearby homes. The victim in the plane crash is still yet to be identified. Slight chance of a thunderstorm this evening, otherwise upper 90s tomorrow.
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1: News this hour from Town Hall. I'm Keith Peters in Washington. Missouri's Secretary of State waits until the last day allowed by law to announce his decision on a referendum over redrawn U.S. House districts.
2: Missouri's top election official, Republican Denny Hoskins, has rejected a citizen's petition seeking a November referendum on a new congressional district map approved by Republicans.
3: Challenging a congressional map is unconstitutional under Missouri law.
2: Hoskins says the hundreds of thousands of petition signatures don't matter. The new map being used in the current primaries stretches a Kansas City House district held by Democrat Emanuel Cleaver into rural central Missouri in hopes of flipping the seat. A group backing the referendum effort says Hoskins is trying to silence the people's voice and they will contest the decision in court. I'm Jennifer King.
1: Representative Wesley Bell has won the Democratic primary in Missouri's 1st congressional district against former Congresswoman Cori Bush. The rematch Tuesday offered a test of America's evolving viewpoints on Israel. Bell was backed by a group affiliated with the American-Israel Public Affairs Committee. The pro-Israeli group also financed his ouster of Bush in the 2024 primary after Bush criticized Israel's response to Hamas's initial attack. Michigan is offering the country its clearest gauge yet on the direction of the Democratic Party as primary voters in the battleground state choose between a left-wing standard-bearer and an establishment candidate. Although there have been similar contests around the country, this one is holding extra weight because Michigan is a key state in presidential races. Abdul El Saeed, backed by Senator Bernie Sanders, is up against four-term Representative Haley Stevens, supported by Senate Democratic leader Chuck Schumer. Results so far show El Saeed in the lead over Stevens with a little over 20% of the vote counted. More at townhall.com.
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5: Welcome to Tuesday. It's August 4th. I'm Chris Samples, 98.3 KXDJ News. In our community focus segment this half hour, a Bitcoin computer facility is already up and running in Moore County near Dumas. Some don't like it. One of those concerned citizens is newly elected Moore County Commissioner Mike Barr.
6: And first of all, I'm speaking from a private public citizen, not as elected official.
5: Yes.
6: On behalf of anyone. Yes, what you said kind of wrapped it up in a nutshell, or opened the nutshell maybe, that there wasn't wide knowledge of this operation going in, and there's no reason that any public officials would know, because some non-disclosure agreements were signed by a private company and a private landowner, but not as some citizens assume that city or county officials signed it. That's not what happened, did not happen.
5: Mm-hmm.
6: And something that's confusing for people, and the reason that can happen is because of our Texas land use. Actually, in 2023, there was a House bill, 2127, so-called the Death Star bill, that kind of came in and blew up any chance for counties to have ordinance or rules that are inconsistent with state laws. And so what that means is that the county can't and doesn't regulate the building outside of the city limits and the so-called county area, with exceptions. If it's a subdivision that's actually platted, then there's some latitude there for the county to set a few guidelines.
5: Gotcha. Excuse me just a moment, but we've been hearing and talking to officials down in Wheeler County, as an example. Reminds me of that situation as well. They're having that man camp built down there and visited with their county judge. And there was a lot that she didn't know because of the same scenario, as I understand it, that you describe. If you've got a private company dealing with a private landowner, elected officials may or may not be in the loop at all, right?
6: Yes, sir. That's okay. Exactly it.
5: Okay.
6: Yes, sir.
5: All right. Go ahead.
6: And this company that came in here, now we know, after having them on the Zoom meeting, we did find out that they're actually in Wheeler also. But they told us that they were a Texas company. The name is BitAI is what they're advertising here. And as the meeting went on, well, let me back up. The CEO, his name, they called him Peter. His actual name is Pei, P-E-I, Zhang. He is in China, so there was some inconsistency, and that was discovered during the meeting with a simple Google search. And they said they're a Texas-based company. Well, so they were legally Texas company as far as the LLC was opened and started in Texas. And they do have an address in Wheeler. The vice president, he was on the Zoom too, and he's somewhere in Amarillo or Wheeler area. But the other person was in California, and then Peter was in China, we assume. So anyway, they were saying they want to be good neighbors and be transparent, and we just felt like they were doing anything but that.
5: That is Mike Barr, and again, he does emphasize that he spoke with us publicly as a concerned citizen, not as a representative of the county, even though he is a recently elected new county commissioner in Moore County and will begin his term in January. Chris Samples, KXDJ News.

Kid Myself, that is John Morgan. I'm Chris Matthews. Hey, she's country and she knows it. Luke Bryan's going to tell us all about her after Keith Urban.

0: you never thought you'd be such a wonderful, irresistible human being, listening to all this great country music. But we have always had faith in you, and you are killing it. So how about another song?
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0: country and she knows it. Luke Bryan there. What's up? It's Chris Matthews. Second Monday, first Tuesday, throwing some good news out into your world. Out of Miami, a man named Nate recently broke a 306-year-old record. Nate became the world's youngest professor. Nate teaches at Miami-Dade College. He beat the youngest female professor by 16 days. He does not factor age into teaching. He just focuses, wants to do his job and helping students in whatever way that they can. This news story, though, does not say how old he is as the youngest professor. So I'm guessing like 3.5 years old.
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7: 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A special meeting of the Ochiltree General Hospital Board in Perryton coming up Thursday at noon. A fresh mill flower class will be offered through Hemphill County AgriLife Extension in Canadian on Thursday evening. The annual XIT Rodeo and Reunion begins in Dalhart on Thursday through the big weekend. Rodeo performances nightly at 7. The Top of Texas Rodeo coming up on Friday and Saturday nights down in Pampa. Big celebration weekend down in Gray County as well. And the Northwest Oklahoma Junior Rodeo coming up in Canadian on Saturday and Sunday. Weather Channel forecast, we do have at least a slight chance of a stray isolated thunderstorm this evening, low in the 70s, back near 100 again tomorrow. 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

0: she's considering a line of beers, making some Ella Langley beers to go along with the Dandelion brand, that her latest album. And she has got a perfume already, which she sent me a sample of. 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

0: He got a woman there, Kane Brown, Chris Matthews, Jelly Roll. He ain't nothing but a liar. He's going to tell us all about it. Coming up with some Cody Johnson as well. Just a big thank you as we get into the end of Tuesday. You got a lot of choices of who and what and how and when you want to listen. We certainly just appreciate you taking us along with you, whatever it is you got going on.
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2: And this News Minute on X brought to you by A-Tech for You, the Hanceford County Vet Hospital, and Robertson Wireline, all are proud supporters of area youth on X. From the Perryton Fire Department, elevated fire weather causing firehouse bells to ring again yesterday afternoon just before 5 in the Huntoon area of Ochiltree County. First arriving firefighters found a rapidly spreading grass fire with two structures and a propane tank endangered. They were able to respond quickly and limit the fire spread to just 4 acres with assist from the Booker Department. The Texas County Sheriff's Department is praising firefighters who protected homes after a deadly plane crash sparked a 20-acre grass fire near Guymon on Sunday. Firefighters from Guymon, Goodwill, Optimal, and Hooker responded, were able to contain the fire and protect nearby homes. The victim in the plane crash is still yet to be identified. Slight chance of a thunderstorm this evening, otherwise upper 90s tomorrow.
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3: 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We have picked a different set of hybrids because we needed to incorporate rootworm protection, but I'm really hopeful that based on all the early conditions, we're seeing some really good differences in availability to water. It's been a hot, dry year. We're putting things under a lot of pressure. So we've got to take a very extreme range of conditions from really good to really bad and try these hybrids and see how they perform. And is there going to be one standout again that performs well at all the conditions? One of the things we learned what not to do, and that's direct cut forage sorghum. It just had a much lower yield. We had to wait 3 weeks longer for it to dry down. We couldn't actually harvest all of it. So treating forage sorghum like you would a corn silage crop didn't work.
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3: News this hour from Town Hall. I'm Jason Walker. Another Tuesday of primaries. Voters have gone to the polls in Michigan, Kansas, Virginia, Missouri, and Washington State. Senate Judiciary Committee has voted 12-10 to advance the nomination of Acting Attorney General Todd Blanche to the full Senate for final confirmation.
4: The nomination will be favorably reported. The meeting's adjourned.
5: Senate Judiciary Committee Chairman Chuck Grassley of Iowa announcing results of the vote to advance the nomination to the full Senate. Tuesday's vote followed a deal struck late Sunday between Blanche and two Republican senators who threatened to block his confirmation until Blanche formally rescinded a $1.8 billion fund meant to compensate some who felt they were unfairly targeted by the Justice Department. Bernie Bennett in Washington.
3: Drone attacks between Ukraine and Russia claiming yet more civilian lives.
6: Russia and Ukraine are trading accusations that drone attacks are causing civilian deaths. In eerie footage reposted by Ukraine's president, a vegetable vendor in Kherson is seen running around his minivan set up as a produce stand, trying to escape what Zelensky says is a Russian drone. The man known as Yuri suffered wounds to his back, legs, and arms. In an interview with a regional military administration, he says it was a terrifying ordeal. Meanwhile, Russian officials say a drone strike at a crowded Black Sea beach killed 7 people on Monday, while 5 were killed Tuesday in the Moscow region. Neighboring countries are expressing concern that escalating attacks endanger shipping and could put food supply chains at risk. I'm Jennifer King.
3: Authorities have arrested a man who was walking the grounds and appeared to be monitoring security planning at President Trump's golf course in California 2 days ahead of the presidential visit. Officials say the man was taking photos, also videos, and had a 16-round magazine with ammo in his pocket. A loaded pistol was found in his car. More on these stories, Town Hall.
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9: Welcome to Tuesday, August the 4th. I'm Chris Samples, 98.3 KXDJ News. In our Ag Focus segment today, as the heat rages and the drought lingers, Ocotee County Ag producer Roger Davis says the Panhandle Ag picture is bleak and there's really no positive way to spin it.
10: It's shorter than normal. The biggest thing with corn is, let's say, for example, corn with maximum water usage, corn can use an inch and a half, 2 inches a week. Well, in this kind of heat, that could be exaggerated to 2.5 inches a week. So when a guy is able to, his capacity is to put down, say, an inch and a quarter in 5 or 6 days, and that crop is using 2.5 inches, you're already at an inch and a quarter deficit for that week. Mm-hmm. So that crop's going backwards. And so the ramifications, the impact of that are simply that it's going to tip back. Even during the pollination, a lot of times with this kind of heat, especially the late corn, it's not going to pollinate really well. And some of it that I've seen has not pollinated well. So you'll have scattered kernels on the cob because at blister, it just didn't pollinate. And the tip back is going to be, I don't know, inch to 2 inches at least this year. And if you can't keep that circle wet, and I mean just keep it completely wet in this kind of heat, you're in trouble with corn.
9: Mm-hmm. You mentioned the sorghum, some of it hanging on better than you expected it to. The cotton, you also mentioned that they look fairly decent sometimes of a morning, but then in the heat of the afternoon just get wilted and really show it. I think I've only seen it, well, I'm behind the microphone in the morning, so I've only seen it in the afternoons, and boy, it really shows what you describe. How much longer can those hang on, the cotton and the sorghum?
10: Well, the sorghum, I still think almost every bit of this dryland sorghum, before it reaches the boot stage, it's got to have a drink of water. Otherwise, what I think will happen in the sorghum is what does head out and go ahead and produce a head, it'll be in the leaves. It won't exert that head, and then a lot of times they'll blast in this heat, which basically means it won't fill grain. And the tillers is another big problem, too. It'll abort the tillers as far as producing a head if we don't get some rain. Now, if we get some rain here later on this week, it'd be a godsend to these dryland crops. And back to the cotton, when we started planting cotton, I was a little upset with some of these dryland stands. It wasn't as good a stand as I wanted originally, but now the way this turned out, I'm so thankful that, for example, a 10 to 15,000 dryland stand is probably even closer to 10,000 stand is way better now because you've got that separation between the plants, mm-hmm. and they're not competing for water, the water that is in the ground. And so it actually looks decent, but it needs a rain really, really bad.
9: When you get a tenth, when you get 15 or 20, and of course I know some haven't even had that, I get it. But when you get just a little bit and it's this brutally hot and dry, is it enough to give it a lifeline at all, or is that just really not even enough to do a thing?
10: It's just an air condition effect. Mm-hmm. That's it. It mean, it really doesn't do any good whatsoever.
9: Ocotree County Ag Producer Roger Davis. Chris Samples, KXDJ News.

0: just how long a country mile actually is? Well, we don't know either. But maybe this song will help clear things up.
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0: I do like that song, Riley Green, and Think As You Drunk. Chris Matthews, happy to be hanging with you. So if you end up flying soon, let me advise you what not to do. A live snake was found hidden inside a computer hard drive during a baggage screening at a recent U.S. airport. TSA joked, hey, you can't bring knives and snakes through security. With one person on the internet, some wiseacre saying, but what if it's my emotional support snake?
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6: 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A special meeting of the Ochiltree General Hospital Board in Perryton coming up Thursday at noon. A fresh mill flower class will be offered through Hemphill County AgriLife Extension in Canadian on Thursday evening. The annual XIT Rodeo and Reunion begins in Dalhart on Thursday through the big weekend. Rodeo performances nightly at 7. The Top of Texas Rodeo coming up on Friday and Saturday nights down in Pampa. Big celebration weekend down in Gray County as well. And the Northwest Oklahoma Junior Rodeo coming up in Canadian on Saturday and Sunday. Weather Channel forecast, we do have at least a slight chance of a stray isolated thunderstorm this evening, low in the 70s, back near 100 again tomorrow. Well, if you were needing another great excuse to get up to KXDJ Riverside 1, our three-bedroom, three-bath home right there on the river in beautiful Red River, New Mexico, there's this. 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

0: Don't we need some Morgan Wallen? We do, and we did, and we're all good to go there. It's Chris Matthews thanking you. We do need some a good message song from Dan and Shay. If you need someone, say so. Got Dan and Shay on the way. Parmalee, though, up first.
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0: Yeah, if you need someone, say so. It's Dan and Shay. I'm Chris Matthews. Big thanks for letting me hang out with you and finish things up. Also, good news, if you're ready for fall already, I'm really getting there. 25th of April, the pumpkin spice latte is going to return to Starbucks. They're also going to have an iced pumpkin cream shaken espresso and a hedgehog cake pop. So all in all, if you like hedgehogs and pumpkin, boy oh boy, get ready, August 25th.
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2: And this News Minute on X brought to you by A-Tech for You, the Hanceford County Vet Hospital, and Robertson Wireline. All are proud supporters of area youth on X. From the Perryton Fire Department, elevated fire weather causing firehouse bells to ring again yesterday afternoon just before 5 in the Huntoon area of Ochiltree County. First arriving firefighters found a rapidly spreading grass fire with two structures and a propane tank endangered. They were able to respond quickly and limit the fire spread to just 4 acres with assist from the Booker Department. The Texas County Sheriff's Department is praising firefighters who protected homes after a deadly plane crash sparked a 20-acre grass fire near Guymon on Sunday. Firefighters from Guymon, Goodwill, Optimal, and Hooker responded, were able to contain the fire and protect nearby homes. The victim in the plane crash is still yet to be identified. Slight chance of a thunderstorm this evening, otherwise upper 90s tomorrow.
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0: tale, a beat, some licks, a tune that stays in your head. 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
2: News this hour from Town Hall. I'm Jason Walker. Representative Wesley Bell winning the Democratic primary in Missouri's 1st Congressional District against former Representative Cori Bush. Now, the rematch offered a test of America's evolving viewpoints on Israel. Bell was backed by a group affiliated with the American-Israel Public Affairs Committee. That group also financed his ouster of Bush in the 24 primary after Bush had criticized Israel's response to Hamas' initial attack. Latest job numbers have dropped slightly. Here's Lisa Dwyer.
3: U.S. job openings fell slightly in June, but the labor market continued to show resilience in the face of an economic shock from the fighting in Iran. The Labor Department says that employers posted 7.36 million vacancies in June, down from 7.5 million in May, but still in line with expectations. Layoffs were little changed at 1.8 million. Openings rose at warehouse, transportation, and utility companies and at federal government agencies. Openings dropped at wholesalers and manufacturers of non-durable goods. I'm Lisa Dwyer.
2: Senate Majority Leader John Thune was asked Tuesday if he agrees with GOP colleague Bernie Moreno that Max Miller should not serve in Congress following some domestic abuse allegations.
4: It's a very sad and unfortunate case. It is a family matter. And I don't have any observations beyond that.
2: California authorities still investigating after arresting a man who was walking on the grounds and appeared to be monitoring security at President Trump's California golf course 2 days ahead of the president's visit. Officials say the man was taking photos and had a 16-round magazine with ammo in his pocket. More on these stories, townhall.com.
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7: Welcome to Tuesday, August the 4th. I'm Chris Samples, 98.3 KXDJ News. In our education focus segment this half hour, the Amarillo group, The Range, has recently launched a new initiative designed to prepare young people for hopefully solid careers in the Panhandles region. I recently asked Jay Barrett, Workforce Development Director of The Range, about what those job opportunities may look like.
8: A lot of that depends on what businesses, what industry and manufacturing comes into this region. A lot of that is ag-related, but you take things like Fermi and the data centers coming in, you're going to have to really stand up a workforce right away with electricians, with people who are good at utilizing technology, people who understand how to work in those fields. Because for Amarillo, I will tell you this, many of our electricians are really heading that way. And so it's going to mean that Amarillo may have a hard time finding people to work on other electrical needs like in your home. So those are some of the areas that we look at. Everything in manufacturing, like from machining to welding, is always going to be needed. Just transportation and logistics Anyone with a CDL is going to be able to find a job. Many people, and what I recommend is, yes, you want to be a welder, but there are going to be up times and down times in that industry. Go ahead and throw in a CDL and get certified there, because you're always going to be able to drive a truck, make deliveries, and all of those kinds of things. And that's what this course teaches, is how to grow your career so that it's not just a job, but it's something that you really, it's a passion of yours, and you can make good money at it.
7: And the work ethic part that I know you're teaching through the program as well is so critically important. And it's more common out here, thank God, where we live than it is, it seems, in many other parts of the country. But just naturally, panhandle people are hard workers, and they pass it on to their kids and their grandkids in most cases, I would argue. But you do have to learn, do you not, Mr. Barrett, at a young age, that if you're going to work hard, if you're going to do what you're hired to do and excel at it and have a good attitude and bring benefit to the company, you're going to have opportunities. But if you're going to be an entitlement baby and think the answer is to stand out on a corner with a stupid sign and demand that the government step in and tell your employer to pay you more, you're going to have a tough road to hoe.
8: You're speaking my language there as far as the entitlement, because what you're entitled to is a job. And what we talk about, in fact, I was teaching this the other night, and my kids got it so well. They told me, we have a circle up time at the end, and they have to tell me their takeaways. And one of those was, don't give your employer a reason not to need you, to make sure that you're working for that organization and doing everything you can to be that reliable employee, that employee that tries to not bring problems to the supervisor, but bring solutions. We all mess up, and sometimes you do. Don't place blame. Don't say it's anybody else's fault, but own it and then find a solution around it. And I'm telling stories from my own past, because I have done that sort of thing where I've created the problem, but I've always found a way, a solution to make it not a problem, but actually to make it a benefit to the school district where I've worked.
7: Some panhandle common sense from Jay Barrett, Workforce Development at the Range in Amarillo. Chris Samples, KXDJ News.

What he'll never have, new country there. Dylan Scott, Chris Matthews, end of Tuesday. Thanking you. Cody Johnson just wants his horse back. We're going to see how we can help him out next.

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10: 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A special meeting of the Ochiltree General Hospital Board in Perryton coming up Thursday at noon. A fresh mill flower class will be offered through Hemphill County AgriLife Extension in Canadian on Thursday evening. The annual XIT Rodeo and Reunion begins in Dalhart on Thursday through the big weekend. Rodeo performances nightly at 7. The Top of Texas Rodeo coming up on Friday and Saturday nights down in Pampa. Big celebration weekend down in Gray County as well. And the Northwest Oklahoma Junior Rodeo coming up in Canadian on Saturday and Sunday. Weather Channel forecast, we do have at least a slight chance of a stray isolated thunderstorm this evening, low in the 70s, back near 100 again tomorrow.
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13: What a difference a year makes. 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And the best part? 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
15: It's time to rodeo and dance in Pampa. 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
2: And this News Minute on X brought to you by A-Tech for You, the Hanceford County Vet Hospital, and Robertson Wireline. All are proud supporters of area youth on X. From the Perryton Fire Department, elevated fire weather causing firehouse bells to ring again yesterday afternoon just before 5 in the Huntoon area of Ocotee County. First arriving firefighters found a rapidly spreading grass fire with two structures and a propane tank endangered. They were able to respond quickly and limit the fire spread to just 4 acres with assist from the Booker Department. The Texas County Sheriff's Department is praising firefighters who protected homes after a deadly plane crash sparked a 20-acre grass fire near Guymon on Sunday. Firefighters from Guymon, Goodwill, Optimal, and Hooker responded, were able to contain the fire and protect nearby homes. The victim in the plane crash is still yet to be identified. Slight chance of a thunderstorm this evening, otherwise upper 90s tomorrow.
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3: News this hour from Town Hall. I'm Jason Walker. Primary day in several states. In Michigan, the Democratic Senate race between Representative Haley Stevens and former public health official Abdul El Sayed being closely watched. Officials say right now that race still too close to call. A setback for the GOP in Missouri.
4: Missouri's top election official, Republican Denny Hoskins, has rejected a citizen's petition seeking a November referendum on a new congressional district map approved by Republicans.
5: Challenging a congressional map is unconstitutional under Missouri law.
4: Hoskins says the hundreds of thousands of petition signatures don't matter. The new map being used in the current primaries stretches a Kansas City House district held by Democrat Emanuel Cleaver into rural central Missouri in hopes of flipping the seat. A group backing the referendum effort says Hoskins is trying to silence the people's voice and they will contest the decision in court. I'm Jennifer King.
3: Treasury Secretary Scott Bessent says there is some progress in the talks to reopen the Strait of Hormuz.
6: I think there is a chance we may have a deal today or tomorrow to open the strait and move towards a more normalized position in this conflict.
3: He was asked if the emerging deal might include tolls for moving through the strait.
6: I think it would be freedom of movement. And even though things are still a little dicey there over the past few days, we saw quite a few ships coming out.
3: In California, authorities arresting a man who was walking the grounds and appeared to be monitoring security at President Trump's California golf course just 2 days before the president's visit. Authorities say the man was taking photos and did have some ammo and guns in his car. More on these stories, townhall.com.
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Kenny Chesney and Carry On. Hi there, I'm Bobby G. Hope you're having a great morning. Got Zach Top South of Sanity on the way. But first, it's Rodney Atkins. Take a

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0: Zach Top and South of Sanity. Hi, I'm Bobby G. Well, it's almost comedic that folks that aren't singers want to do a country album. It's bad enough that some people want to do country albums that do sing. It doesn't work. But Travis Kelce allegedly wants to make a country album. And an insider says Taylor Swift's friends in the industry think, well, he's underestimating how difficult it is. So, I've never heard him sing. So maybe I'm putting the cart before the horse, but I don't see it.
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7: And this News Minute on X, brought to you by Neumeyer Drilling, Plains Land Bank, and DeWitt Roofing. 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A special meeting of the Ochiltree General Hospital Board in Perryton coming up Thursday at noon. The 90th annual XIT Rodeo and Reunion begins tomorrow on Thursday in Dalhart. 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It's the big Top of Texas Rodeo weekend down in Pampa. Rodeo Friday and Saturday nights, and dances will follow a full day on Saturday, including the parade. The Northwestern Oklahoma Junior Rodeo coming up in Canadian this weekend. The Wheat Heart Rodeo in Perryton the next weekend. Slight chance of passing thunder, mid-70s this morning. Breezy and near 100 again this afternoon. Well, if you were needing another great excuse to get up to KXDJ Riverside 1, our three-bedroom, three-bath home right there on the river in beautiful Red River, New Mexico, there's this. 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

John Party and Boots Off. Hi there, I'm Bobby G. Well, country music has the top five spots on the Billboard Hot 100 for the first time ever. Boston, Stella left it at number five. Ella and Morgan, I Can't Love You Anymore. Taylor Swift, I Knew It, I Knew You. Morgan Wallen, Been By Now. And for 16 weeks now at number one, Ella Langley and Choosing Texas. Boy, I'm loving country.

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0: Morgan Wallen and Ben by now, his latest. Well, Spider-Man, Brand New Day, set a new record for the biggest domestic box office opening ever with 360 million. Avengers Endgame held the previous record with $357 million. I still haven't seen the movie, but I hear it's great.
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0: Taylor Swift, I knew it. I knew you. I'm Bobby G. Still to come, got John Morgan and Jason Aldean next. 98.3
1: KHDJ. And this News Minute on X brought to you by Neumeyer Drilling, Plains Land Bank, and DeWitt Roofing. All are proud supporters of area youth on X. The Wheat Heart Wheat Conference coming up here in Perryton at the Expo tomorrow on Thursday morning. A special meeting of the Ochiltree General Hospital Board in Perryton coming up Thursday at noon. The 90th annual XIT Rodeo and Reunion begins tomorrow on Thursday in Dalhart. Rodeo performances, dances, and a big Saturday of events. 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It's the big Top of Texas Rodeo weekend down in Pampa. Rodeo Friday and Saturday nights, and dances will follow a full day on Saturday, including the parade. The Northwestern Oklahoma Junior Rodeo coming up in Canadian this weekend. The Wheat Heart Rodeo in Perryton the next weekend. Slight chance of passing thunder, mid-70s this morning. Breezy and near 100 again this afternoon.
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1: News this hour from Town Hall. I'm Jason Walker. It is one of the most closely watched races, Democratic Senate race between Representative Haley Stevens and Abdul El Sayed in Michigan. A very clear test right now, but officials still say it is much too close to call at this hour. Lebanese and Israeli negotiators talking again about a ceasefire agreement for Lebanon.
2: Lebanese and Israeli negotiators are here inside the U.S. Embassy in Rome for the seventh round of negotiations on a ceasefire agreement for Lebanon. This was an agreement that was reached in June, but still has a long way to go. As part of the agreement, Israel would withdraw from land in southern Lebanon. The Lebanese military would take over and would disarm Hezbollah. Hezbollah is the Iranian-backed militia that operates in southern Lebanon.
1: Ebola still spreading in Congo. Here's Lisa Dwyer.
3: Ebola has killed over 1,700 people in eastern Congo, marking the fastest growing outbreak of the disease. Over 3,800 cases have been recorded. The outbreak has led to challenges like mistrust, violence, and unpaid health care workers. Africa's CDC Director General has warned that nearly 80% of the new cases are from community spread, not contact tracing, and is linked to a variation of the virus for which there are no currently approved vaccines or treatments. Although there are clinical trials being conducted, the outbreak is spreading faster than health officials can track, with patient zero still unidentified. I'm Lisa Dwyer.
1: Asian shares surging and oil prices slipping after Wall Street rallied to records on Tuesday. Benchmarks overseas jumped more than 3% in Tokyo and Seoul. More on these stories, townhall.com.
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Shaboozy, and amen. Hi there, I'm Bobby G. Still to come, we've got Ella Langley along with Morgan Wallen. But first, it's Keith Urban. This is Kiss a Girl.

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0: Ella Langley, Morgan Wallen, and I Can't Love You Anymore. Christina Applegate has been released from the hospital. She was in there for 4 months. No word yet on why she was hospitalized in the first place, but I know that she's been battling MS since 2021. Wishing her the best.
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9: 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A special meeting of the Ochiltree General Hospital Board in Perryton coming up Thursday at noon. The 90th annual XIT Rodeo and Reunion begins tomorrow on Thursday in Dalhart. 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It's the big Top of Texas Rodeo Weekend down in Pampa. Rodeo Friday and Saturday nights, and dances will follow a full day on Saturday, including the parade. The Northwestern Oklahoma Junior Rodeo coming up in Canadian this weekend. The Wheat Heart Rodeo in Perryton the next weekend. Slight chance of passing thunder, mid-70s this morning. Breezy and near 100 again this afternoon. Well, if you were needing another great excuse to get up to KXDJ Riverside 1, our three-bedroom, three-bath home right there on the river in beautiful Red River, New Mexico, there's this. 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

0: Luke Combs and Rethink Some Things. Hi there, I'm Bobby G. Well, what's something you do not want to see in the mailbox? A medical bill? A notice from the IRS or the DMV? Or a wedding invitation from someone you barely know? How about a jury summons? If you were being called for jury duty, would you prefer to serve or not to serve? Somewhat surprisingly, 34% said they'd rather serve on a jury. 44% would not or prefer not to. 21% said they weren't sure. Time off, and I get paid for it, and hopefully the case is interesting. I'm in.
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0: 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I'm Bobby G. Have you heard this latest trend called infladating? 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
18: It's time to rodeo and dance in Pampa. 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After Friday's rodeo, dance to the music from Seth Ward and The Silence and headliner Carson Jeffrey. 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Then dance the night away with music from Hayden Wigginton and John Wolfe.
19: Yeah,
18: 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It's extreme. 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The top 10 will compete Saturday night. Don't forget, the parade will be Saturday morning at 10 downtown. Rodeos will be live streamed on the Cowboy Channel Plus app. This rodeo is a qualifier for the American Rodeo.
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0: Brian, country, and she knows it. Hi there, I'm Bobby G. Thanks for hanging out with me. Still to come, got Dan and Shay, How Not To, Graylin James, Water at a Wedding, and Morgan Wallen with Don't We Next.
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2: 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A special meeting of the Ochiltree General Hospital Board in Perryton coming up Thursday at noon. The 90th annual XIT Rodeo and Reunion begins tomorrow on Thursday in Dalhart. 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It's the big Top of Texas Rodeo weekend down in Pampa. Rodeo Friday and Saturday nights, and dances will follow a full day on Saturday, including the parade. The Northwestern Oklahoma Junior Rodeo coming up in Canadian this weekend. The Wheat Heart Rodeo in Perryton the next weekend. Slight chance of passing thunder, mid-70s this morning. Breezy and near 100 again this afternoon.
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1: News this hour from Town Hall. I'm Jason Walker, Missouri's top election official, rejecting a petition for a statewide referendum on new congressional districts backed by President Trump. Supporters had submitted thousands of signatures to try to force a November election, but Republican Secretary of State Denny Hoskins asserted Tuesday the petition is, quote, unconstitutional. Senate Judiciary Committee voting 12-10 to advance the nomination of Acting Attorney General Todd Blanche to the full Senate for a final confirmation.
2: The nomination will be favorably reported. The meeting's adjourned.
3: Senate Judiciary Committee Chairman Chuck Grassley of Iowa announcing results of the vote to advance the nomination to the full Senate. Tuesday's vote followed a deal struck late Sunday between Blanche and two Republican senators who threatened to block his confirmation until Blanche formally rescinded a $1.8 billion fund meant to compensate some who felt they were unfairly targeted by the Justice Department. Bernie Bennett in Washington.
1: Officials say the bloodshed is just getting worse between Russia and Ukraine. The Russians overnight sending more attacks into Ukraine. A lot of people have died.
4: Russia and Ukraine are trading accusations that drone attacks are causing civilian deaths. In eerie footage reposted by Ukraine's president, a vegetable vendor in Kherson is seen running around his minivan, set up as a produce stand, trying to escape what Zelensky says is a Russian drone. The man known as Yuri suffered wounds to his back, legs, and arms. In an interview with the regional military administration, he says it was a terrifying ordeal. Meanwhile, Russian officials say a drone strike at a crowded Black Sea beach killed seven people on Monday, while five were killed Tuesday in the Moscow region. Neighboring countries are expressing concern that escalating attacks endanger shipping and could put food supply chains at risk. I'm Jennifer King.
1: And more on these stories at townhall.com.
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Bailey Zimmerman and Chevy Silverado. Hi there, I'm Bobby G. Lauren Elena on the way. Song called All My Exes. First, it's Blake Shelton. This is Honeybee.

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0: Lauren, Elena, and all my exes. Hi there, I'm Bobby G. Well, what would you do to keep people off your lawn? Well, there's a 39-year-old man in Minnesota. He was arrested for setting up homemade spike strips in his yard to keep the neighborhood kids off his lawn. He says that he didn't want to hurt anyone, but police kind of think he did. Not good.
1: 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It's true, we do like to take the high road. However, we still got some friends in low places. Heck, we play country music for everybody.
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6: And this News Minute on X brought to you by Neumeyer Drilling, Plains Land Bank, and DeWitt Roofing. 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A special meeting of the Ochiltree General Hospital Board in Perryton coming up Thursday at noon. The 90th annual XIT Rodeo and Reunion begins tomorrow on Thursday in Dalhart. 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It's the big Top of Texas Rodeo weekend down in Pampa. Rodeo Friday and Saturday nights, and dances will follow a full day on Saturday, including the parade. The Northwestern Oklahoma Junior Rodeo coming up in Canadian this weekend. The Wheat Heart Rodeo in Perryton the next weekend. Slight chance of passing thunder, mid-70s this morning. Breezy and near 100 again this afternoon. Well, if you were needing another great excuse to get up to KXDJ Riverside 1, our three-bedroom, three-bath home right there on the river in beautiful Red River, New Mexico, there's this. 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

0: Megan Maroney, and 6 months later. Hi there, I'm Bobby G. Well, did you play the Powerball on Monday? 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The cash option, $341 million. 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
1: That is Laith LaRoe, who is the chairman of the Texas Cattle Feeders Association. He's a cattleman based out of the Canyon area. I did, by the way, visit with one of those feed yard operators about this issue just yesterday from the local area, and he told me probably not going to have much of an impact on them, at least at this point. The type of cattle, the quality of cattle that will be coming across that border at this time anyway, doesn't really help their type of an operation, so time will tell. 98.3 KXDJ News Time, 6:56.
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1: Well, we start things in the low to mid 60s out there this morning. Very, very pleasant. Enjoy, because we will get to 100, they say, this afternoon, and probably a little hotter again by the weekend. It is 3 minutes till. Back to Ken for State and Sports. Good morning, Ken.
3: Good morning, Chris, and good morning, everybody. Wrestling and local legend Dory Funk Jr., has died at the age of 85. Dory Jr. was the son of legendary Dory Funk Sr. and brother of Terry Funk. He was a WWE Hall of Famer, winner of numerous championships, and according to WWE.com, Funk Jr. and his brother Terry to this day are the only brothers to have won the NWA World Championship. According to WWE, Dory opened a wrestling school which served as a talent pipeline, and Funk helped train superstars who would become WWE Hall of Famers in their own right. Along with his brother Terry, Dory was inducted into the WWE Hall of Fame in 2009. Dory Jr. is also a member of the Panhandle Sports Hall of Fame and West Texas A&M University Hall of Champions. Governor Greg Abbott ordered state regulators Monday to halt approval of new data center connections to the Texas grid until every pending project clears an audit. His letter to the Public Utilities Commission of Texas and ERCOT requires developers to disclose tax breaks, power and water uses, cooling technique, ownership, and noise and light control. Project that failed and will be denied a connection. ERCOT is tracking more than 1,800 projects seeking over 474 gigawatts of capacity. That's five times the grid record peak demand. Roughly 90% aren't data centers. Abbott said several operators failed to comply with state surveys on water and power use, leaving regulators without the information they need. In Oklahoma news, as planning continues for a controversial South Extension Turnpike, a leader with the University of Oklahoma speaking out in support of the turnpike and two proposed interchanges. The South Extension Turnpike will cross through Cleveland County, including Noble and Norman, to connect I-35 with I-40 and the future Toby Keith Expressway. During the Oklahoma Turnpike Authority's meeting on Tuesday, they were joined by OU President Joe Haraz Jr. Haraz sent a letter to the OTA this week urging them to consider two interchanges that would allow drivers to easily access the University of Oklahoma campus. And finally, in sports, Big Ten teams won each of the past three college football playoff national championships, and Ohio State will start the 2026 season as the number one team in the AFC preseason coaches poll. The Buckeyes, who will be led by a pair of Heisman Trophy contenders in quarterback Julian Sand and receiver Jeremiah Smith, received 38 of the 72 first-place votes. It's the first time the Buckeyes will start the season as number one in the college poll since 2015. Another Big Ten team, Oregon, is number two, followed by number three, Georgia, number four, Texas, and number five, Notre Dame. Indiana, Miami of Florida, Texas A&M, Oklahoma, and Ole Miss round out the top ten. Texas Tech checks in at number 12, SMU number 20, and Houston number 24. And you're up to date. I'm Ken Spahn, 98.3 KXDJ.
1: Much more to come in hour two. Good morning. It's 7 o'clock.
4: Breaking news this hour from Town Hall. I'm Mitch Thomason. Michigan's Democratic U.S. Senate primary, it's a real cliffhanger. Leftist Abdul El-Sayed leads the establishment candidate, Haley Stevens, by a razor-thin margin. Former Salem Radio Network talk show host Chris DeGaulle has won the Republican primary for Congress in Missouri's 6th Congressional District, beating four opponents. DeGaulle is favored to win in November in the heavily Republican Missouri District. Democratic Congressman Wesley Bell has defeated former squad member Cori Bush in the Missouri primary. President Trump predicts it won't be long now, expects a deal with Iran on the

0: Strait of Hormuz to come either today or tomorrow. The Ukraine-Russia war drags on. The latest Russian missile barrage on Kiev has killed at least 17 people, wounding scores more.
1: Ukraine's President Volodymyr Zelensky says Russia's overnight strikes mainly targeted warehouses belonging to civilian businesses, as well as infrastructure and a railway station, hitting strikes that he describes as having no connection to the war, including a brewing company, building material warehouses, and civilian logistics facilities. The attacks are the latest in a series of large-scale Russian ballistic missile strikes that have become near routine. The intensified barrages are exploiting Ukraine's critical shortage of interceptor missiles. I'm Charles Dillard.
0: Police are holding a man who was allegedly scoping out President Trump's Los Angeles County golf course ahead of Mr. Trump's planned visit. The L.A. County Sheriff's Department says a man was taking photos and video, had a 16-round magazine with ammo in his pocket, and they say they recovered a loaded pistol in the man's car. On Wall Street this morning, stock futures in positive territory so far. The Dow futures up 191 points. NASDAQ futures better by 75, and the S&P futures are up 32 points. More on these stories, townhall.com.
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0: A stray SpaceX rocket is on track to crash into the moon. And as they watch, researchers are hoping to learn.
4: Those watching the moon in the UK, even with telescopes, won't have seen much, as daylight would have washed away the tiny flash of the impact. Because scientists know the rocket's size, speed, and the exact spot where it hits, they can test their ideas about how impacts make craters, throw out debris, and affect the moon's interior. These measurements will help engineers design safer moon bases and lunar landers by showing how much impacts throw up lunar rock. It also adds to our knowledge of how the Earth and Moon formed 4.5 billion years ago.
0: That's a BBC's Palab Ghosh. The head of the World Health Organization has arrived in Congo, supporting measures being ramped up to slow the world's fastest-growing Ebola outbreak. So far has claimed more than 1,700 lives. News and analysis at townhall.com. Employers are hiring, albeit at a marginally slower pace.
5: U.S. job openings fell slightly in June, but the labor market continued to show resilience in the face of an economic shock from the fighting in Iran. The Labor Department says that employers posted 7.36 million vacancies in June, down from 7.5 million in May, but still in line with expectations. Layoffs were little changed at 1.8 million. Openings rose at warehouse, transportation, and utility companies, and at federal government agencies. Openings dropped at wholesalers and manufacturers of non-durable goods. I'm Lisa Dwyer.
0: Lawyers for a man charged with damaging the Lincoln Memorial reflecting pool say the Justice Department knew or should have known for weeks that the case was flawed. U.S. Attorney for D.C. Jeanine Pirro has moved to dismiss the indictment against David Hearn, bringing criticism from President Trump. More on these stories at townhall.com.
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7: 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Mm-hmm. 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It gives us a place on the calendar, but there's still a lot to go on before we're stepping into a courtroom together with them. Right now, we're waiting on the judge to rule on our motion for summary judgments, like we talked about the last time I was on your program. Mm-hmm. There's a possibility that he might order us back into mediation. There's still some things that may go on before we would be walking through those courtroom doors. But she's right. We were put on the docket. But I'm hoping that we can reach an agreement or work through this before having to go there. But we're ready to go there if we need to.
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12: It's time to rodeo and dance in Pampa. It's the 79th annual Top of Texas Rodeo and Dance, August 7th and 8th at 8 each night. After Friday's rodeo, dance to the music from Seth Ward and The Silence and headliner Carson Jeffrey. Saturday, rodeo. Then dance the night away with music from Hayden Wigginton and John Wolfe. Yeah. Both nights, root on the bullfighters and cheer during the wild buffalo races. It's extreme. Friday at 7, there'll be a free barbecue and the mutton busting extravaganza. The top 10 will compete Saturday night. Don't forget, the parade will be Saturday morning at 10 downtown. Rodeos will be live streamed on the Cowboy Channel Plus app. This rodeo is a qualifier for the American Rodeo.
13: Difficult times for Texas High Plains ranchers. I'm James Hunt with Around the Cap Rock on the Texas Farm Bureau Radio Network. As we continue to fall behind on rainfall in the Texas High Plains, it's a pretty challenging time for those who are raising cattle. At the Hale County Extension Office in Plainview, I got this account from Extension Agent Andy Hart.
14: I've driven around the last couple of weeks, kind of looked at things, and after our extreme heat that we've had and the drought that we've had for the last several weeks, they don't look very good. There's not a lot of grazing. The only pastures that may have a little bit of grazing are some that maybe animals have not been on this year so far. So there's a little bit of grazing, but overall, it looks pretty bare.
15: Are we looking at ranchers then having to use maybe a higher level than normal of supplementation?
14: Yes, sir. I do believe that's going to be the case for a while. I know there's some that planted some hay grazer and different things like that, so there may be some opportunities for some grazing or some hay there. But even that stuff, unless it was irrigated, does not look very good right now. So I feel like we're going to have to feed quite a bit of hay and some cubes and some supplementation throughout the rest of the summer and going into the fall.
15: Other than what they're needing to do in the way of nutrition, are these conditions affecting ranchers' decision-making?
14: Yes, I believe they are, especially if they're thinking about bringing in some stockers or some feeder cattle and different things like that. The cow-calf pair operators, I think they're going to do the best that they can to keep their cattle herd together. They're worth so much money right now. The market's still really good. And so I feel like they're going to do everything they can. This may be an opportunity if they have some cull cows with the cull cow price still being good to maybe kind of thin their herd down a little bit. But I don't see anybody necessarily just trying to cut back any more than they absolutely have to.
13: We will have more from Hale County Extension Agent Andy Hart tomorrow. I'm James Hunt on the Texas Farm Bureau Radio Network.
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17: 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And it's good to have you streaming with us out there because we weren't real sure about it earlier this morning. Before we went on the air, I began to get a few listeners reaching out already saying that the streaming was down again. And, of course, the first thing I do on this end is to check internally, and it appeared to be fine. And we wondered if it might be like we had on Monday, where our streaming provider had a server issue in Florida. You say, well, what in the world would a data center, server, whatever in Florida have to do with me trying to stream my local radio station? Well, that is a part of the web. It's pretty amazing, but it'll leave here and hit the web. And our computer guru, Brad Herring, has described it before, but it could go all literally from station to station, location to location, all over the country before you actually receive it on your phone. So it's pretty crazy. And if anything is interrupted along the way, it's rare, but it can cause issues. And so I wondered if we were going to have to wait another day, because it took them pretty much all day on Monday to get that repaired. But then by the time that we started the show an hour ago, already had a listener saying, oh, you're back, and then checked it here, obviously, and it was working. So whatever was going on appears to be fine. It wasn't on our end. We didn't change a thing. We didn't even reboot a router. And it was back before we even knew it. So good. That's the kind of problem that I like, one that solves itself pretty quickly. However, you are listening from wherever, good morning and welcome. I'm Chris Samples, along with the coach. Welcome to the Wednesday show. It is August the 5th, 59 degrees, according to a listener over north of Sunray this morning. 59 degrees. We have been here in Perryton in the low 60s. We are 62 now. There is a coolness in the air that we have not felt in quite some time. I'm sure that the plants are enjoying it. The livestock, the pets, the peeps, it feels good out there this morning. Went out to get a few miles in earlier, 4 to about 5:20, and for the first time in a long time, I went back in and got that super cool old Chicago Bulls sweatshirt that I've worn since I was in college. Kid you not. It's been around that long. Because it was just a little bit nippy out there. It was a little bit nippy. Why do I still wear an old worn out Chicago Bulls sweatshirt that has holes in both armpits, you might ask? Well, of course, because I'm cool. Too cool for school. And if you still say that, you know you're a dork. It is chilly out there, but you go down a little further to the south. Just heard from a listener a moment ago, down at Shamrock, they're 75. And meteorologist Obi Rangel explained it earlier this morning. That cool front that kept us more reasonable here in the north yesterday as well. Wasn't that a pleasant change in the low 90s? That cool front felt here in the north, but not too much further to the south, it doesn't sound like.
18: Yeah, that's right. So, like we mentioned yesterday, cold front came through and cooled a lot of locations down in the north. So, North Texas Panhandle, Oklahoma Panhandle, didn't really break too much out of the 90s, and some places even held on to 80s for highs yesterday. And this morning, as of our observation just from an hour ago, what we're seeing here on our map, a lot of places in the north are still in the 60s, whereas us here in Amarillo and the southern Texas Panhandle, we are still quite warm. As a matter of fact, we're reading 74 right now, so there could be about a 10-degree disparity between us and you guys so far this morning.
17: Boy, and yesterday, you're right, that was really pleasant for those of us far enough to the north to be able to stay a little cooler. Had a little bit of cloud cover yesterday, kind of a haziness, a thin layer, that helped. And yeah, low 90s. What did you guys see down your way yesterday for an afternoon high?
18: For us, we unfortunately could not stay in the 90s yesterday. We got to 101 bar high.
17: So again, just like this morning, 10 or 12 degree difference from Amarillo to the north here for both overnight lows and afternoon highs. Will the cool have an impact on our afternoon today, or will that be a thing in the rear view pretty quickly?
18: It looks like a review, kind of a blink, and you missed it.
17: Mm-hmm. Meteorologist Obi Rangel there from the Weather Service in Amarillo. More from him on our rain chances next hour, because at least in the northern half, kind of from Dalhart to Dumas, maybe to Pampa to Canadian and northward, they've got us up there at about a 40 to 50% chance of thunderstorms in the PM tomorrow. That'll be on Thursday. We'll see. Hope they don't change their tune. We all know how that goes. Been there, done that. But it does appear pretty good chance, and we'll hope for the best on that, because it does look like we get a little hotter and back to a mostly dry pattern. More of the same as we move into the weekend. The Weather Channel forecast, the cool start here in the north will dissipate soon. We'll be to 90 by noon. And 100 by mid-late afternoon. And those south winds today, 10 to 20, they'd think we do have a chance of a stray shower or a rumble. That's primarily going to be west. Just like yesterday, they think the chances of it making it to the central or much less the east, pretty slim. We'll hope for a better scenario tomorrow. Again, 100 tomorrow, 101 on Friday. And then right now, anyway, the Weather Channel is saying 104, 105 for the weekend, even through Monday and Tuesday of next week. Now, I did ask Obi about that, and he thinks, that might be just a little bit over the top, but they're talking 100 anyway. So we do get the hot stuff that will settle back in here quickly, but literally about a 35 to 40 degree swing here in the north today, and enjoy the coolness out there this morning, because it won't last long, and then we'll hope for some rain tomorrow. Canadian superintendent of schools resigns. More on that in a moment. Some of the other stories that we're talking about on the program today. And coming up this hour, our education focus segment just ahead. Soon to retire, West Texas A&M University Canyon President Dr. Walter Wendler offering his advice to parents and their kids trying to select a college that fits. Also on the way this hour, our economic focus segment, as many of our taxing entities face budget challenges. Ochiltree County Judge Charles Kelly says he understands why some are choosing the data centers because they need the money. A local judge's take on those decisions is coming up. And our XDJ, did you hear that segment is a hard hitter? Will the U.S. government move well beyond deporting illegal aliens who have committed other violent crimes to deporting all here illegally? Well, Todd Benzeman is talking about it again because he's now with the Heritage Foundation, but most recently he has served as a senior advisor to the border czar, Tom Homan. So he has been on the inside. And as you'll hear, Mr. Benzeman says, the deportation of all illegals has been the plan from the beginning. That's his take on it. And you'll hear it coming up in just a few on 98.3 KXDJ. Canadian Superintendent of Schools, Dr. Julia McMaines, resigns and posted the following last night's special meeting of the Canadian School Board. Dear Canadian ISD team, I have some personal news to share with you. Tonight, the Canadian ISD Board of Trustees accepted my resignation as superintendent. I have accepted a position with Region 10 Education Service Center, which will allow me to return to the Dallas-Fort Worth area to be closer to my family and the place I have always called home. This was not an easy decision. Serving as superintendent of Canadian ISD has been one of the greatest privileges of my career. From the moment I arrived, I was welcomed into a community that cares deeply about its students, its people, those who serve the district so well. The Board of Trustees will determine the next steps in the transition process and keep you informed. I am committed to working closely with the board to ensure smooth transition and plan to stay through September to get the year off to a great start. Although I'm excited about this next opportunity and to be closer to my family, leaving Canadian is bittersweet. The community will always hold a special place in my heart and will forever be thankful for the kindness and support you have shown me. Thank you for allowing me to be a part of the Canadian ISD family. There is a story, and I was trying to confirm here, and she has not yet replied. I'm not sure if what I'm about to read to you, because it doesn't say, that has been sent to me. I don't know if this is the HPO story in Canadian or if this is another posting. So we'll find out. I think it's HPO. But the board president, Heath Mitchell, is quoted in this recap and saying in part, quote, on behalf of the Board of Trustees, I want to thank Dr. McMaines for her dedicated service to Canadian ISD. Her leadership, passion for public education, and unwavering commitment to our students have helped move our district forward. While we are certainly disappointed to see her leave, we understand the importance of family and wish her nothing but success in her next chapter. Quote, unquote. And so just reading on the face value there on what's being said or at least posted on social, it sounds like that it was Dr. McMaine's decision who had an opportunity to move back to closer to home and family, and has an opportunity that she decided to accept. You've got the president of the board, Heath Mitchell, that is saying they are certainly, quote unquote, disappointed to see her leave. So just, and again, I don't know. I don't have inside information. I do know that I'm hearing from several listeners in the community suggesting that maybe it wasn't quite that rosy, that people had left the district because they were dissatisfied with Dr. McMahon's leadership, and that the board was even to the point of wanting this separation. I'm just telling you, I don't know that to be true. I'm just telling you, that's what I'm hearing from some in the Canadian community. And I don't know. But, again, based on what's being posted here, this doesn't seem to support that understanding or that opinion. We are going to invite Mr. Mitchell to be on the program. I've got a few follow-up questions that I would like to ask. Of course, we'll be respectful. Of course, I don't pile on these local officials. These decisions are difficult. These people are elected in our communities, and not everybody's going to be happy. That's the way it goes, period, bar none, end of story, no exceptions. Whether you're a superintendent or whether you're a school board member or you're a city manager or a whatever, a county judge, a county commissioner, I mean, EDC director, it doesn't matter. You're going to have some people that don't agree when you are in a leadership position, period. It happens. And so I do think one of the questions that needs to be asked, and I know that some of you in Canadian want to know because I'm hearing from you. I had heard from a listener, again, and would like to confirm, that the contract of Dr. McMahon's was recently extended, fairly recently extended, another 3 years. Well, did the district have to buy that contract out? Is it going to cost the taxpayers? I think that's a question that should be addressed by the board. We'll certainly understand that there are some things, because it's a personnel matter, that happens in executive session, and there'll be some things about the situation that Mr. Mitchell probably wouldn't be able to address, answer. I certainly understand that and respect that. And I just ask the questions, and it is what it is. But we will be following up on that. I think you expect us to do so. And we'll let you know if and when he accepts our invitation. Bottom line, from where I sit behind this microphone, were some people dissatisfied with Dr. McMahon's leadership? You know what? I have no inside information other than what some listeners are saying. I can just tell you, based on my previous comment, probably. If you're in a leadership position, sometimes people are going to disagree, period. Probably. But again, does Canadian have a great school district that many leave other districts to be a part of? Absolutely. And do they have a lot to offer? Absolutely. Will they have good qualified people that are interested in that job? No doubt about it. And so wish Canadian ISD, as always, the best, and Dr. McMahon's as well. She's been on this program a few times, has always been available to us, and happy that she has options, and wish her the very, very best. To be continued. All right, 98.3 KXDJ News Time is 729. Good morning.
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27: 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Hello, everyone. I'm Matt Skinner with today's Oklahoma Energy Report on the Radio Oklahoma News Network. The second significant drop in a row for oil prices on Tuesday as traders reacted to claims from Secretary of State Marco Rubio that there is progress in talks with Iran that have as their main goal reopening the Strait of Hormuz. The NYMEX September crude contract dropped 5.7% on Tuesday to $75.77 a barrel, a three-week low. The global benchmark crude Brent also dropped to a three-week low, down 5.3% to $79.36 a barrel. The closely watched weekly report on U.S. crude and fuel inventories comes out today. Last week saw a much bigger than expected drop. Natural gas prices fell on Tuesday because of a drop in predicted temps in much of the country. The NYMEX September crude contract fell 3.6% on Tuesday to $2.68 a million BTUs. What does hydraulic fracturing used in the oil field have to do with the nation's arsenal? Reuters reports defense technology startups are repurposing all kinds of material to speed up weapon development and production. Among the items, the pipe used in U.S. oil well completion activities. The Trump administration is expected to soon announce an extension of its waiver of the Jones Act to try and keep at least some kind of lid on the rise in gasoline prices. The Jones Act requires that cargo moving between U.S. ports be carried on U.S.-built ships that are owned by U.S. companies and have crews made up of American workers. The original waiver was granted in May and is due to expire the 16th of this month. That's today's Oklahoma Energy Report on the Radio Oklahoma News Network. I'm Matt Skinner.
0: So you said there's an unclaimed property program in Oklahoma. What is that?
1: In the Treasury Department, there is an unclaimed property division, and that's basically like the lost and found bin for people's valuables in the state of Oklahoma.
0: So if I forgot to change my address and I had a check that I never received, is that something that will be there?
1: It could be. We have over $1 billion in the unclaimed property division, and we would really like to get that back to the people it belongs to.
0: Yeah, it's a lot of money.
1: A big check.
2: Go to yourmoney.ok.gov.
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17: Well, the old bad joke is something like, how do you get a bunch of sweet Catholic ladies to scream the F-bomb? Somebody yell bingo. I don't know that to be true, factually. I'm just saying it's an old joke. There's going to be a bingo event that's a part of the Wheat Heart of the Nation celebration this year. That was an interesting transition, wasn't it? The Wheat Heart of the Nation celebration, Perryton's big birthday party. Big day coming up on Saturday, August the 22nd. But activities are getting rolling. Had the golf tournament of the Crime Stoppers last weekend that's officially kind of under the umbrella. And the Junior Ranch Rodeo got the 5K at the Activity Center this Saturday. And then things really begin to heat up the next weekend. The weekend of the 14th and 15th, you'll have the Wheat Heart Rodeo. And then we'll really be getting into that full week of activities culminating on August the 22nd with the Wheat Heart of the Nation celebration. We'll be telling you much more about that in the coming days as Perryton celebrates another birthday and coincides with the 250th patriotic celebration of our great country as well. Story out today, Canadian ISD Superintendent Dr. Julia McMaines has resigned. And Board President Heath Mitchell has been quoted in a HPO story saying that they are, among other things, that they are disappointed to see her leave and certainly understand her decision to move closer to family, take another job opportunity with an education service center. And I do think, and again, I'm no expert on these things, no expert at all on how these contracts work within these taxing entities. I know that it can be quite different than the private sector, for better or for worse. But the posting by Dr. McMaines would certainly indicate that she's leaving by her own accord because she has accepted a position down in the Dallas-Fort Worth area. Will be closer to family and closer to home, which certainly no one can fault her making that decision. Certainly wish her the very, very best and wish Canadian ISD the best. Great school district. We'll have some very qualified people apply, no doubt. I have had some listeners that are asking, did the school district buy out the remainder of the contract? Was it something that the school district wanted to happen? Well, I don't know. You certainly would not assume that by what Mr. Mitchell is saying publicly. Can there be more to these things than sometimes people say publicly? Because a lot of stuff is done in executive session? Well, of course there can. Is there in this case? I do not know. We're going to invite Mr. Mitchell to be on the program and would love to ask him a few of the additional questions. However, being no expert, I'm just I must say, I'm just a common sense guy. If indeed this was strictly a decision by Dr. McMaines, and one that the school board, the school district, represented by the board, is disappointed to see, then why would the school district have to buy out a contract? Why would the taxpayer have to pay additionally if it were Dr. McMaines' decision to resign and the board was just accepting the resignation? That doesn't make any sense to me. So maybe we'll be able to ask some questions and find out more. Stay tuned. Speaking of people in leadership positions and difficult decisions, challenging decisions that come with, the back and forth continues between the city of Perryton and Ochiltree County regarding the costs and the split agreement to fund fire protection services. At their meeting on Friday, the Ochiltree County Commissioner's Court moved to secure or retain law firm representation in the negotiations, as a part of the negotiations. Ochiltree County Judge Charles Kelly will join us coming up in 30 minutes, and we'll get an update on where they are on this issue. We appreciate these community leaders being available. 98.3 KXDJ News Time 741. 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All are proud supporters of area youth on 98.3 KXDJ. Welcome to Midweek Wednesday. It is August the 5th. I'm Chris Samples, KXDJ News. In our economic focus segment this half hour, as many of our taxing entities face serious budget challenges, Ochiltree County Judge Charles Kelly says he understands why some are welcoming the data centers. They need the money.
2: They need the revenue, and I know some of them, it's a huge nuisance to some cities and counties, but for them to sustain their viability and livelihood, the city or the counties are forced to do that to generate some income because there's not any other sources of revenue out there.
17: I was just revisiting an interview here in recent days, Judge, that I did with Mayor Borger down in Pampa, and he talked about the past in Pampa, the day that oil dropped not to $50 a barrel, but dropped $50 a barrel, and how that crushed the patch. Whenever Celanese went up in smoke, they remember those times. And so now with the data center, as you describe, not everybody's for it. I get it. But you talk to the mayor, you talk to the county judge in Gray County, they're excited about it because it brings economic growth. And that's a part of these discussions. People can agree or disagree. Some people want this. Some people don't want that. But at the end of the day, if you lose your revenue, then you're going to just continue to go down, aren't you? I mean, it's just a fact.
2: Chris, it is. Ochiltree County, Perryton's been very fortunate. We've been able to maintain a fairly stable community. But you look at your Lipscomb County, your Dorsett, your Follett, your Higgins, and others. We hope that never happens to Perryton. But unless we can come up with some source of revenue that'll kind of help us maintain what we've got, Lord help us, we hope we'll never get to that point where we can't provide for citizens, but it's getting more difficult to do all the time.
17: Ochiltree County, your commissioner's court has approved retaining law representation and some of the tax abatement back and forth on the potential battery storage facilities through NextEra Energy. We'll see where that goes. Hansford County just recently signed an agreement for these battery storage facilities with NextEra. It seems to them like a pretty good way to do just what you are talking about, increase some taxable value and some revenue into the county. And in this case, without water use, when it comes to a battery storage facility, how do you feel about these proposals at this early stage in Ocotee County?
2: Chris, I think they're great. They're a source of revenue that we can't turn down. The land that these proposed sites are on is in the northwest part of the county. It's private property, so the owner has the ability to do what he wants with his land, as you mentioned in your previous presentation.
17: Mm-hmm.
2: We were approached way back in November for number one project. Nothing happened for the longest time. We thought we had an attorney hired, and anyway, that's a different story. And then NextEra presented a project two in the very same location, and the commissioner's court did approve agreements to move forward with these projects. Now, their battery, they called it a BESS, a battery energy storage system. And these are storage systems only. They don't use any water. They don't produce any contaminants to the air. They just strictly locations where energy off the solar farms is stored in these battery storage units until it is sold or moved elsewhere. They're very simple deals. They don't involve a whole lot of influx in the community as far as construction problems go. They will not employ very many people, but they will bring in tax abatements. So the first project is a 150-megawatt project, and they estimated over the term of the life, which would be 25 years, would be $7 million. The second project is 113 megawatts, and it would bring the county over the term of the deal about $3.4 million. Plus, also, it will bring in revenue to the school districts on both of those projects. So it's harmless as far as the environment goes, as far as intrusion in the community, but it's another source of income that we felt like we couldn't pass it up.
17: From another recent XDJ Interesting Interview exclusive, that's Ocotee County Judge Charles Kelly. Cammie, I should have pulled that out here from my pile down below, and I didn't get to it in time. When is Judge Johnson from Hemp Hill County going to be on? Is that this week or next? Next Thursday on the 13th. Speaking of these kinds of topics and community leaders making difficult decisions, taking some criticism from some, and being available to us, there have been some things going on down in Canadian as well with the county budget, reserves and potential tax increases, etc., that some have been sounding off about. And Judge Johnson has accepted our invitation to come on the program and talk about it. And she'll be on here with us a week from tomorrow. So stay tuned on that issue. In the meantime, as I mentioned earlier, Ocotee County Judge Charles Kelly will join us coming up here in about 25 minutes with more on the fire funding negotiations with the city and their retaining legal representation in those negotiations. 98.3 KXDJ News Time, 7:48.
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20: Thank you and good morning. This is Ryan Falconer with the Winter Livestock Report. We're estimating 800 head here Wednesday, August 5th. You can watch it live on KETA USA. We invite you to Dodge City for the sale Wednesday. We will start at 8 o'clock. There'll be 150 feeder heifers and 150 feeder steers. Load starting at 11. 100 calves and light yearlings and 75 breads and pairs to follow. Here's some consignments for this week. 120 black red and char heifers guaranteed open triple back weighing 875. They will sell into two square loads. 26 black home raised steers, long time weaned double back weighing 800. 49 black and red steers, long time weaned triple back weighing 750. 30 black home raised steers and heifers coming off the cow, double back weighing 350 to 400. 50 black and red running age cows. They're going to be second and third trimester. Also at 10 o'clock, we will have our High Plains video auction where we will have 6,100 head there to market. Some consignments for the video auction consist of 147 bred heifers for fall delivery, 82 beef on dairy steers for immediate delivery, 90 beef on dairy heifers for immediate delivery, 540 yearling heifers, 282 weaned steers, 3,000 steer calves for fall delivery, 1,400 heifer calves for fall delivery, and 600 mixed steer and heifer calves for fall delivery. Once again, we'll start at 8 o'clock. There'll be 150 feeder heifers, 150 feeder steers, load starting at 11, 100 calves and light yearlings, and 75 breads and pairs to follow, and 6,100 head on our video auction at 10 o'clock. If you have any consignments or questions about the cattle market, like myself or one of the Winter Livestock reps, to come take a look at your cattle, please give us a call here at Winter Livestock in Dodge City, 620-225-4159, or you can get a hold of myself, 620-393-5439.
17: 98.3 KXDJ News Time is 753, 7 till. Welcome to Midweek Wednesday. It is August the 5th. I'm Chris Samples, 98.3 KXDJ News. In our back-to-school focus segment today, soon to retire, West Texas A&M University Canyon President Dr. Walter Windler offers his advice to parents and kids trying to select the college that fits.
21: Well, that's a good question, Chris. They start by visiting the campus, and it's true that any organization can put on a show and lead someone to believe, oh boy, this is a great place. But when you visit and talk to people, you start to see what the place is like. You can see the truth of the place. I'm working on something right now, and Aristotle said that you know the truth by experience. That's how you see it. And when they come and visit the campus, they will get a sense of what the campus is. And don't be afraid to ask questions. There are no bad questions or no foolish questions. When parents ask questions and get responses, that will help them ascertain what the core values and the beliefs of the campus are. And I think we do a very good job of that up here at West Texas A&M. And that's in part because we're in West Texas. People don't expect a lot of baloney. They want to know what you have to say. And you tell them what it is, how you see things, and take it from there.
17: Mm-hmm.
21: So I think that's very important. Now, the rankings and all that sort of stuff, there's nothing wrong with those. But I would not depend solely on one of those. And I'll give you an example. It's a very easy example for me to make. Harvard comes out ranked about the best university in America, almost by, and one of the best on the planet in almost any ranking system. But I will tell you that there are things that happen at Harvard that most West Texans would say, no, see, this is part of education and part of what I should subject my son or daughter to, or even myself to, if it's the student. I want to learn to be an engineer or a doctor or a lawyer or an architect. I'll use myself. I want to learn how to do that. And some of this other stuff is not critical to that. I'm trying to understand the culture of the place. And I think we do a good job of being honest here at WT. Now, does that mean we're perfect? Not for a split second. Not for one split second. And we have some contrarians and so on and so forth, but any organization does. I mean, I can ask you at the radio station, when you look at all the folks that work there, are all of them 100% committed every day to doing the very best they can? There are distractions in this life. There's illnesses, there's family problems, there's financial problems, all these things. And they take away. But 5%, 10% of the people probably might be, the place might be better served if they left. We've got some of that, too. Mm-hmm. I mean, it's just the way, it's human organizations.
17: Yeah, well, the truth be known, President Windler, I own the place, and I'm not 100% committed to doing the best I can every day. I'm just being honest.
21: Yeah, well, God bless you for it, Chris, and that is exactly right. We go in and out. This thinking about retirement, I know we're pressed for time. I won't go along with this, but I'm on a roller coaster with this. Some days I think it's the best thing I could have ever done. It's time. I'm 76 years old and so on and so forth. And then other days I think, man, there's still a lot of stuff I'd like to do here, and I love working with these people. Why am I doing this? And I know why. We're going to get closer to our kids.

0: kind of work. It's a calling to me, and I take it very seriously.
1: Dr. Walter Wendler will retire officially effective September the 1st, exactly 10 years to the day after he began. 98.3 KXDJ News Time is coming up on 3 minutes till the Weather Channel forecast. We start things in the upper 50s to low 60s here in the north this morning. But you get down to Amarillo to Shamrock, and it's the normal same-o in the mid-70s. But this coolness out there that we haven't felt in a while won't last long. We get back to near 100 today. And right on through the remainder of the week, maybe a little hotter into the weekend. A little better chance of rain tomorrow. We'll have the latest on that coming up. Right now, back to Ken for State and Sports. Good morning, Ken.
2: Good morning, Chris, and good morning, everybody. Governor Greg Abbott has directed the Texas Division of Emergency Management to activate additional state wildfire response resources as elevated fire weather conditions are expected across the Texas Panhandle. Abbott said the additional resources are being deployed ahead of increased fire danger. Local responders will continue to have full access to state personnel, equipment, and aircraft to protect lives and property, Abbott said in a statement. According to the Texas A&M Forest Service, August is typically the peak month for wildfires because of the hot, dry conditions. Last week, the Texas A&M Forest Service raised the state's wildland fire preparedness level to level 2, indicating elevated wildfire danger exists in parts of the state. DPS troopers and several local, state, and federal law enforcement agencies arrested 51 people during a two-day targeted violent crime operation in Midland County on July 31st and August 1st. According to DPS, the operation emphasized removing guns from people prohibited from possessing or carrying them, including convicted felons, violent offenders, and juveniles. During the operation, authorities seized 11 ounces of cocaine, more than 4 ounces of marijuana, 10 grams of THC, 4 handguns, 2 rifles, ammunition, and $1,078 in cash. Officers also recovered a stolen trailer. All of those arrested were booked into the Midland County Jail. In Oklahoma news, as planning continues for the controversial South Extension Turnpike, a leader with the University of Oklahoma is speaking out in support of the Turnpike and two proposed interchanges. The South Extension Turnpike will cross through Cleveland County, including Noble and Norman, to connect Interstate 35 to Interstate 40 in the future Toby Keith Expressway. During the Oklahoma Turnpike Authority's meeting on Tuesday, they were joined by OU President Joe Haraz Jr. Haraz sent a letter to OTA this week urging them to consider two interchanges that would allow drivers to easily access the University of Oklahoma campus. And finally, in sports, Big Ten teams have won in each of the past three college football playoff national championships, and Ohio State will start the 2026 season as the number one team in the AFCA's preseason coaches poll. The Buckeyes, who will be led by a pair of Heisman Trophy contenders and quarterback Julian Sayen and receiver Jeremiah Smith, received 38 of the 72 first-place votes. It's the first time the Buckeyes will start the season at number one in the coaches' poll since 2015. Another Big Ten team, Oregon, is number two, followed by number three Georgia, number four Texas, and number five Notre Dame, with Indiana, Miami of Florida, Texas A&M, Oklahoma, and Ole Miss running out the top 10. Texas Tech is number 12, SMU number 20, and Houston number 24. And you're up to date. I'm Ken Splon, 98.3 KXDJ.
1: Coach, one other thing I was just wondering, what does the W stand for in WNBA?
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3: Breaking news this hour from Town Hall. I'm Rich Thomason. As the vote count has continued in Michigan, the Democratic U.S. Senate primary has remained razor close. More than 95% of the vote now in.
4: We knew that this was going to be a close race. And that's exactly what we've got.
5: You're listening to Michigan Congresswoman Haley Stevens after primary voters deliver a nail-biting finish in the Abdul El-Sayed Stevens Senate battle. A close race, not the 10-point lead polls predicted for an El-Sayed win. Votes still being counted in the wee hours.
6: Turns out it takes a long time to count some votes in Michigan.
5: Laura Winters reporting.
3: Former Salem Radio Network talk show host Chris DeGaulle won the Republican primary for Congress in Missouri's 6th Congressional District, beating four opponents. Stegall is favored to win in November in the heavily Republican Missouri district. President Trump suggesting that you stick a fork in the Democratic Party with leftist radicals in the driver's seat. He says it's done.
7: I think they should have a new party, the Communists of America, and it will do well and get about 10% of the vote.

0: Mr. Trump also talking about the Iran standoff, says he expects a deal on the Strait of Hormuz to be reached either later today or tomorrow. The president says the Iranians know he was serious about striking a crushing blow in the absence of more talks and ultimately an agreement.
1: They saw it happening. They saw all the goods being loaded. They saw everything. They knew exactly what was happening. And I think they'd be very smart to make a deal. We'll see what happens.
0: GOP Senator Susan Collins says she is a no vote on Attorney General nominee Todd Blanche, jeopardizing his confirmation in the Senate. On Wall Street this morning, stock futures positive. The Dow futures are up 221 points. More on these stories at townhall.com.
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0: Along with drones and missiles, words are one of the weapons being used by Ukraine and Russia as their war rages on.
3: Russia and Ukraine are trading accusations that drone attacks are causing civilian deaths. In eerie footage reposted by Ukraine's president, a vegetable vendor in Kherson is seen running around his minivan, set up as a produce stand, trying to escape what Zelensky says is a Russian drone. The man known as Yuri suffered wounds to his back, legs, and arms. In an interview with a regional military administration, he says it was a terrifying ordeal. Meanwhile, Russian officials say a drone strike at a crowded Black Sea beach killed 7 people on Monday, while 5 were killed Tuesday in the Moscow region. Neighboring countries are expressing concern that escalating attacks endanger shipping and could put food supply chains at risk. I'm Jennifer King.
0: And at least 17 people killed in the latest Russian attack on Ukraine. South and North Korea, along with Japan, and feeling the heat, the region being gripped by a record heat wave. News and analysis, townhall.com. Jalapenos are off the menu at Chipotle Mexican Grill.
4: Jalapenos could potentially be tied to a salmonella outbreak. The Minnesota Department of Health confirmed an outbreak there is tied to several Mexican style quick service restaurants, and jalapenos are the suspected source. Officials identified 110 cases in Minnesota, with Chipotle involved in most. Chipotle says it pulled the jalapenos out of an abundance of caution and replaced them with products from a different grower in all locations. Symptoms of salmonella poisoning include diarrhea, fever, severe vomiting, dehydration, and stomach cramps. But infections can be more severe in young children, older adults, and people with weakened immune systems. I'm Ed Donahue.
0: SpaceX reporting a smaller loss than Wall Street was expecting, along with a surge in revenue in its first quarterly report as a publicly traded company. More on these stories, townhall.com.
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9: 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That's something that in the early part of the season, we absolutely leaned on very, very hard to know that, have we got the soil wet? How do we know we've got the soil wet? Because we saw it being wet for the previous 6 years. And so we knew exactly how much water to put in there, and we were able to manage that and get everything off to a really good start. And then this year, we've also got some Goanna Ag soil moisture probes. They also have a canopy temperature sensor in there, so we're actually able to look at the, not just underground, at how deep the water has penetrated, how the crop's using it, but we're also able to monitor how well the crop is cooling itself. So when the crop transpires, it's like us sweating, it cools down. So if you measure that against air temperature, you can measure that offset. So we can not only see, hey, we're transpiring really well, but also you can plot that into the future.
8: To learn more, go to northplainsgcd.org.
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12: Said that commercial again there for Williams Plumbing, Heating, and Air Conditioning here in Perryton. And I know we have such a large listening region. There are many of you all across the KXDJ listening area that do that kind of work. And just want to say again that we appreciate you. Thanks to all the AC guys and gals out there, because in this kind of heat, boy, have you said it as many times as I think we've said it? Thank God for air conditioning. Thank God for air conditioning. You know, this came out during the World Cup. I guess only about 20% of Germany has air conditioning. Because, not because they couldn't, not because they don't need it, not because they don't have heat waves, they've been in one too. But because the environmental extremists have dictated policy, and they don't do it because they say it's destroying the planet. In the meantime, they come to the United States for a soccer game and they go, oh, wow, that is incredible. We had pizza dipped in ranch dressing while we were sitting under the air conditioning. Love me some America. But boy, when these things break down, and they do, they get stressed when we've got this kind of heat. And these AC guys get to us as soon as they can. I know sometimes it's tough because they just get swamped when it's this kind of a situation going on. But all of you who do that out there, we just want you to know, we appreciate you. Thank you very much for your work. It is 8:11, 11 after 8. Well, we start cool this morning down in the low 60s here in Perryton. And across the north, we had a listener north of Sunray said it was 59 over there this morning. But down in Amarillo to Shamrock, it's still in the mid-70s, where most all of us have been for quite some time. Feels like a long time. But don't let the cool start fool you. The heat is here to stay, and we do have, it sounds like, a pretty good chance of maybe some rain, at least in the northern half of the Panhandle region, tomorrow, especially on Thursday. We've got the latest on that coming up from the National Weather Service in just a bit. Also coming up this hour, our Did You Hear It segment, will the U.S. government move beyond deporting illegal aliens who have been committing other violent crimes to deporting all or attempting to all that are here illegally, period? Well, Todd Bensman is talking about it. He is now back with the Heritage Foundation, but has been serving as the senior advisor to Border Czar Tom Homan. And as you'll hear, he says the latter has always been the plan. He explains, coming up in our KXDJ Did You Hear That segment. But first, we welcome back to the program Ochiltree County Judge Charles Kelly. Judge Kelly, good morning, sir.
16: Hey, good morning, Chris.
12: Good. Welcome back, Charles. Thank you very much for the time, sir. Thank you for being available.
16: Oh, you're entirely welcome.
12: Wanted to get an update this morning on the ongoing fire services negotiations that you and your commissioner's court continue to have back and forth with the city of Perryton, and the city council continue to have some disagreements over funding. I know that you and your court held a special meeting last Friday where you were working to retain some legal counsel to assist the county with that fire protection contract with the city. What's the latest? What can you share with us today about where you stand at this point?
16: Chris, you know, we're trying to prepare for this budget contract. You know, we had a joint meeting on July the 7th with the Perryton City Council and Ochiltree County Commissioner's Court. And at that time, you know, we told the city that we were not ready to make any presentations. It was just an educational session for us. We wanted to know where they were, what they were doing, and what their needs were, that we did not have anything to offer at that time. And during the course of the meeting, it was mentioned to have another joint meeting, and we kind of assumed that that probably would happen to give both sides more time to start putting together so we could negotiate a new contract. Due to the agenda, the timing set by the state with the notices you had to publish, you know, we were not able to really take any action on anything. That meeting with the city was on, I think, July the 7th, or our next meeting was on July the 13th, which we did not have that item on our agenda because we didn't have time. Then we decided to, we announced a call meeting on Monday, the 20th of July, to meet to discuss what our options would be to present to the city. Well, on city council met on July the 21st, and on July the 22nd, they brought a contract to Ochiltree County for a new contract. And, of course, we had no time at all to discuss the contract with the city. It was just, you know, here it is. At the July 7th meeting, you know, we had told them that their, you know, proposal was not acceptable. Two reasons. Number one, they wanted to have the county pay for some of the administration of the fire department for the city of Perryton, and that had never been done in previous contracts. And also, the amount of their request we thought was unreasonable. So anyway, when we got the notice on there, the copy of the contract on the 22nd, you know, our next meeting was on the 27th, and so we again didn't have time to put that on the agenda on the 27th. So on the 30th, last Friday, we had a call meeting so we could address the issues. And we the letter, the contract we got from them was, you know, we had told them at the joint meeting that we were not interested in paying any of the administration. Well, the contract they presented did include the half of the administration of the Preston Fire Department, and they were requesting an annual operation fee. The city's part would be $610,000, payable in four quarterly payments for $152,000 each, plus an annual capital contribution payment of $105,000, and that was not acceptable to us. And we received a letter from them in June stating they needed a reply by on or no later than August the 1st. Last Friday, we delivered a letter to the mayor and the city of Perryton stating that we did not approve the interlocal fire agreement with the city of Perryton. We did tell them that Elk Creek County would pay one half of the grant funds, which the county's half would be $250,000 for the $500,000 matching grant that the your city was obligated to.
12: On the fire truck.
16: On the fire truck. So gotcha. we put that in our budget for next year. However, in our letter to them, we said that at this time we did not approve any expenditures for additional equipment year or administration for the fiscal year 2026-27 fire department. So that's kind of where we are. We sent the letter and told them that we would look forward to negotiating in terms of agreement in the future, and because we had not had time to negotiate anything at all.
12: Mm-hmm. Gotcha.
16: And Chris, at our meeting last Friday, you know, I had recommended that we retain a firm in Austin that's very familiar with the county administration, county work. And one of the commissioners said, well, let's give them a chance. Let's see if we can negotiate ourselves before we go that far. So we have not taken any action at this time as far as retaining any outside help. We're just hoping that we can negotiate a contract that both sides can agree to.
12: Mm-hmm. How would you describe at this point, Judge, the current contract that has been both the city and the county have been under since, what, the 90s, right?
16: 1990. Yeah,
12: 1990. That current contract that you've been under for so many years, do you see that one as a fair contract in sharing the expenses of the fire department services, or do you agree with the city that the county should find more money than you have to this point?
16: Chris, I don't agree with either one. We've done a, you know, the old contract, you know, did require the city would pay one half of the cost for equipment and gear for the fire department, and also included a $350 fee for each trip they made outside of the city limits. And the survey we did, I talked about 12 different county judges, and our auditor did some research, and Elk Creek County pays much more than any of our neighboring or comparable counties, and that's to me that's disturbing. You know, because we and as I told you earlier, you know, there's no set formula for this. Each county mm-hmm. does their own deal, and it varies from, you know. Well, it's just all over. You can't pinpoint a deal. It's just coming to an agreement where, you know, what mm-hmm. can you decide is what's best. You know, and on our chart, you know, probably the city of Deaf Smith County has a contract that's been in place since for over 50 years. And their annual contribution for the city is $336,000, and they pay for half the equipment cost, period. Lamb County down at Lebanon, they pay $700 a call, period, no equipment, anything else.
17: Mm-hmm.
16: So you have different things. It's just a matter of agreeing. What do we do here? One county like Lamb County says we are paying you for a service, so you own the equipment. We're paying you to do our stuff. So it's basically a contract or a rental agreement. That you're mm-hmm. going to provide this service for. So it's just an open board. Negotiate and where do you land?
17: Right,
16: that needs to be fair for the city of Perryton and Elk Creek County and the citizens of Elk Creek County.
17: I understand. And Judge, I appreciate you being available and taking the tough questions. Let me give you a couple and get your response, if you would please. I have had multiple members of the Perryton City Council tell me that under the current contract since 1990, Ochiltree County has had I quote the term, a free ride, comparatively speaking, when it comes to funding the fire services compared to what the city has had. What is your response to that analogy?
16: Chris, I was on the city council for 30-plus years. The contract's always been in place. The Ochiltree County has always provided what the city requested. They have never reneged on any of the equipment. Now, it has been years since the city bought any new fire trucks. And, of course, that's the big-ticket item on anything. Last fire trucks they bought were probably $200,000. Now we're looking at a $2 million fire truck.
17: Mm-hmm.
16: And one of the things, referring back to that, and the last few years, the county has paid very little, but we paid every invoice we ever received from the city of Perryton. Now then also, in that contract, we have a new city manager, we have a new fire chief. Under the terms of the contract, the county paid $350 for any call outside the city limits. Well, for the longest time, the county was not getting billed for any out-of-city limit calls. And so we did not pay because there were no requests made. So, you have to consider that. But, the county has not reneged on anything. I say we have not. When we had a city manager over a year ago who was not familiar with the city, the operations, how things worked, they wanted to buy a fire truck. He was not aware you had to bid. Then he came up, wanted to buy a used fire truck, and we were not interested in buying that because of the situation and transition. So we did not, participate at that time.
17: Do you know, Judge, and again, a tough one, and I appreciate you taking them, and I'm not trying to pile on anybody or disrespect service, but again, I'm just asking the tough questions. Based on what I've been told, You mentioned the fact that there was some billing for outside the city calls that the county never received. Can you confirm or not that one of the primary reasons that was is because prior leadership in the fire department failed to get the paperwork for every call that took place outside of the city in the system so that the county could be billed? I've been told that.
16: Chris, I can't answer that. That would all have to come from the city of Perryton. All I can tell you is that we paid the invoices we received.
17: Gotcha.
16: Which we received very many. So, no, that was not anything at all the county was involved with.
17: Gotcha. Well, where does this thing go from now? Have you received any kind of a response?
16: No, we have not, and we have a meeting Monday, and we will discuss it, and the commissioners will have some proposals to offer, and we'll just do that and see where we go from here.
17: I understand. Ocotee County Judge Charles Kelly. Judge, we appreciate you being available, sir, and being willing to take the questions. Thank you very much.
16: Okay, you bet, Chris.
17: All right, thank you. Have a good day.
16: Goodbye.
17: Ocotee County Judge Charles Kelly. 98.3 KXDJ News Time, 826. Let her rain. We're not waiting on you. I got you. Maybe a little better chance tomorrow. Hope it happens because the heat is building back in. We've got the latest up next on X.
18: Thank you and good morning. This is Ryan Falconer with the Winter Livestock Report. We're estimating 800 head here Wednesday, August 5th. You can watch it live on KETA USA. We invite you to Dodge City for the sale Wednesday. We will start at 8 o'clock. There'll be 150 feeder heifers and 150 feeder steers. Load starting at 1,100 calves and light yearlings and 75 breads and pairs to follow. Here's some consignments for this week. 120 black red and char heifers guaranteed open triple back weighing 875. They will sell into two square loads. 26 black home raised steers, long time weaned double back weighing 800. 49 black and red steers, long time weaned triple back weighing 750. 30 black home raised steers and heifers coming off the cow double back weighing 350 to 400. 50 black and red running age cows. They're going to be second and third trimester. Also at 10 o'clock, we'll have a High Plains video auction where we will have 6,100 head there to market. Some consignments for the video auction consist of 147 bred heifers for fall delivery, 82 beef on dairy steers for immediate delivery, 90 beef on dairy heifers for immediate delivery, 540 yearling heifers, 282 weaned steers, 3,000 steer calves for fall delivery, 1,400 heifer calves for fall delivery, and 600 mixed steer and heifer calves for fall delivery. Once again, we'll start at 8 o'clock. There'll be 150 feeder heifers, 150 feeder steers, load starting at 11, 100 calves and light yearlings, and 75 breads and pairs to follow, and 6,100 head on our video auction at 10 o'clock. If you have any consignments or questions about the cattle market, like myself or one of the Winter Livestock reps, to come take a look at your cattle, please give us a call here at Winter Livestock in Dodge City, 620-225-4159, or you can get a hold of myself, 620-393-5439.
13: It's time to rodeo and dance in Pampa. It's the 79th annual Top of Texas Rodeo and Dance, August 7th and 8th at 8 each night. After Friday's rodeo, dance to the music from Seth Ward and The Silence and headliner Carson Jeffrey. 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Then dance the night away with music from Hayden Wigginton and John Wolf. 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It's extreme. 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The top 10 will compete Saturday night. Don't forget, the parade will be Saturday morning at 10 downtown. Rodeos will be live streamed on the Cowboy Channel Plus app. This rodeo is a qualifier for the American Rodeo.
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17: Good morning. It is 8:30, bottom of the hour, 98.3 KXDJ. Meteorologist O.B. Rangel joined me earlier this morning, just after 6, to start the show from the National Weather Service office in Amarillo. This is, it was at that time 62 here in Perryton. Let me see, probably still right in there. We're up to 67. I did have a listener earlier over near Sunray say 59 over here. And you get down to Amarillo and Shamrock, One listener down in Shamrock said, yeah, it's 75 down here. And so it was certainly a difference between north and south this morning out there, just as it was for high temperatures yesterday.
1: Yeah, that's right. So like we mentioned yesterday, cold front came through and cooled a lot of locations down in the north. So North Texas Panhandle, Oklahoma Panhandle, didn't really break too much out of the 90s, and some places even held on to 80s for highs yesterday. And this morning, as of our observation just from an hour ago, what we're seeing here on our map, a lot of places in the north are still in the 60s, whereas us here in Amarillo and the southern Texas Panhandle, we are still quite warm. As a matter of fact, we're reading 74 right now, so there could be about a 10-degree disparity between us and you guys so far this morning.
17: Boy, and yesterday, you're right, that was really pleasant for those of us far enough to the north to be able to stay a little cooler. Had a little bit of cloud cover yesterday, kind of a haziness, a thin layer, that helped. And yeah, low 90s. What did you guys see down your way yesterday for an afternoon high?
1: For us, we unfortunately could not stay in the 90s yesterday. We got to 101 bar high.
17: So again, just like this morning, 10 or 12 degree difference from Amarillo to the north here for both overnight lows and afternoon highs. Will the cool have an impact on our afternoon today, or will that be a thing in the rear view pretty quickly?
1: It looks like a review, kind of a blink and you missed it kind of thing. Because for today, we are still expecting all those areas to warm right back up to the upper 90s and lower 100s. And so even though it was cooler in Perryton yesterday, today we do have a forecast of right at 100 degrees. And so we'll be right back to that summertime heat.
17: How about a chance of a stray PM shower or rumble of thunder?
1: Well, we do still have some chances later today. Unfortunately, they continue to be on the downtrend. Unlike confidence from previous model runs, they're starting to detect more and more dry air through the area. And simply put, the storms just look like they will collapse the further east that they go. Of course, these guys are going to be starting off in New Mexico and even some southeastern parts of Colorado. And so they've got a little ways to make it over there. And right now the consensus is that they'll try, but not get very far into the combined panhandles before they dissipate. Of course, that's not every model solution. There are some models that not only prevail these storms into Perryton and parts surrounding, but maybe even develop some overhead as well. But not very many are saying that anymore, and so that's why for today's rain chances, it's about 15 to 20% in the evening for Ocotee County and parts surrounding.
17: How about tomorrow night? I noticed that the Weather Channel, at least here in the Northeast, has us with scattered thunderstorms in the evening, 50% chance on Thursday.
1: Yeah, so not too different from our forecast here at the National Weather Service. The good news for you guys up there in the north and northeast is that once the system moves through, those locations are actually going to have better chances for scattered thunderstorm development, just as you mentioned.
17: So we'll hope something maybe pops up tomorrow, and it does look better right now. The Weather Channel has it about a 50% chance here in the north, and from what Obi was saying, really kind of it appears north of a Dalhart to Dumas to maybe Pampa and Canadian line, north of that line. Pretty good shot in the PM tomorrow. We'll see as we get a little bit closer if they stick to that forecast or if it wanes once again. In the meantime, they are saying a stray shower or thunderstorm possible in the PM today, but not likely except maybe in the far west. And after starting cool this morning, we'll still get up near 100 this afternoon. South winds 10 to 20. Just about like it tomorrow. Better chance of PM thunder in the north. And then Friday, 101. And then right now, anyway, Saturday, Sunday, Monday, Tuesday next week, the Weather Channel has us in the low 100s. We're talking 103, 104, 105, as you could hear from Obi there. He doesn't think it's going to get maybe quite that hot, but still 100 in the cards, it appears, right on through most of next week. Yesterday, here in the north anyway, where that cool front was impacting us, and a little bit of thin cloud cover stayed in the low 90s. And then out there this morning, low 60s. Very, very pleasant. A little coolness that we haven't felt in quite some time. I enjoy it because the heat is locked in and here to stay. KXDJ News Time is 8:36. Well, buckle up for this one. Buckle up. Welcome to the Wednesday show. And this half hour's KXDJ Did You Hear It segment. So will the U.S. government move well beyond deporting illegal aliens who have committed other violent crimes to deporting all here illegally? Todd Bensman of the Heritage Foundation has been working until recently as a senior advisor to Border Czar Tom Homan. And he told me that's always been the plan.
2: Well, I think that there's a widespread, purposeful miscommunication or misinterpretation. The Trump administration has always said that all illegal aliens in the country are on the table and will be deported. That's just a fact. Now, the purposeful miscommunication or misinterpretation, I think it was on purpose because people on the other side of this are saying, well, you only said you were going to deport criminal aliens. And that was never the case. That is just simply a lie. That was never said. What was said was we'll prioritize the criminals, but everybody's on the table. They used to say in the beginning, the worst first, which implies there'll be a second, third, and fourth category as well. And I think that's what's been happening. That's going to happen. It's going to ramp up. Anybody who is in the country illegally, starting with criminals, but then maybe followed by people who have final removal orders after going through years and years of due process. There's more than a million of those and plenty of others that have removal orders or voluntary departure orders and won't go. They're going to have to be rounded up. And that is just simply the law. My response to the 30-year-long grandma who's been here is that she should have tried to regularize somewhere along the line and didn't. That's on her. That's not on ICE. That's not on the U.S. government. I'm sorry. That's on her and her family. I wouldn't want to be at Thanksgiving dinner at that family because they should be pointing fingers at each other for letting that go. But plenty of millions of people came in from 2021 to 2020. During the Biden administration, millions of people poured in over that border. They're still fresh, and there's plenty of those to go around, too. And it's just the way it is. If you don't like the law, go to Congress and change it. But I don't believe you can just not carry out the law. That's just not the way the country works. Why would you defy Congress? They put these laws in place.
17: And is that, I can just assume, you have served as a senior advisor to the Border Czar, Tom Homan. Is that his position, I'm sure, that you echo?
2: Yes. Mm-hmm. I believe so. I believe that to be the case. He's very often said, worst first, everybody's on the table. If we run across anybody who's here illegally and we have the legal authority to do so, we're going to arrest and remove them. And by the way, you can also leave voluntarily. For the 600,000 that I mentioned that we had to go get, there are probably as many, if not more, who have taken advantage of the $2,500 that we pay to leave voluntarily. And they can go in a way that allows them to come back in a legal way, in a legal proper way. But if we have to come and get you, you don't get that opportunity.
17: Todd Bensman, Senior Research Fellow at the Heritage Foundation, Border Security and Immigration Center. To be continued. 98.3 KXDJ News Time, 841.
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12: Well, I know there are differing opinions on these tough issues everywhere, and differing opinions within this audience, and I get that. I certainly get that, and it's definitely the case when it comes to things like that last topic, the potential deportation of nonviolent illegal aliens who are in this country illegally, which is obviously against the law, that though have not committed other violent crimes. And I have said before, in my opinion, I'm a Make America Great Again guy. I am MAGA. I believe we should make America great again. And I support President Trump and his administration's efforts to try to do so. I can't get my brain still yet today around how coming into our small panhandle communities, as an example, if they ever came to that, and deporting grandma who's been here illegally, but for 25 years or whatnot. And then I get, I just can't. I'm not sure that
17: makes America great again. Now, I don't believe in amnesty. I don't believe in a right to vote for those individuals. What process maybe should they have to go through to be able to remain in the country? I'm all for maybe fines. I think you should have to learn English. You should have to learn the native language. To me, that makes common sense. But if she's got kids here that are legal and do great, you know, they're business owners. Her grandchildren are on the National Honor Society. I mean, I've said that before. You can look at the picture in your local newspaper, and you can just kind of go, yep, probably in some cases. Not trying to paint with a broad brush, but I don't see, and quite frankly, I don't think they're going to get there to that point. I mean, they've deported like 600,000 primarily violent criminals to this point. Another nearly 2 million, I think it is now, have self-deported. And if they go through the proper chains, would have a chance then to come here the legal way at some point. If you are deported because you refuse to do that, well, then you don't have that opportunity. And yet, when I say that, I know that I've had listeners here before that have said, when I say just that, I've had messages before that I remember one not too long ago, a listener said, I get so sick and tired of you trying to paint the picture of everybody that's here illegally as some innocent grandma who's got grandchildren on the National Honor Society. Number one, that is not the case across the board. And number two, period, bar none, they're here illegally, period, end of story. I get that there are people that feel strongly about that. I understand it. I understand. But that said, if you're someone who says, well, I don't like the Trump administration at all talking about deporting the nonviolent people, and so I no longer support it. I don't support him. So what are you going to support then? The Democrats? Open borders? Have you seen the videos from Spain about the thousands of illegals that are storming that country? I mean storming that country. Well, I'm just not going to support any of them. I'm not going to vote at all, which is a support for the open border Democrats by not participating at all. Well, I showed them I just didn't vote. Oh, well, that's brilliant. That solves nothing but adds to the problems. But even if you're someone who says, I don't like the idea of deporting grandma, or those that have been here a long time that are other than being here illegally, productive members of our society, they work, they're good people, they're family people, people of faith, you know, I think we need to take a more common sense route with them. Even if that's your opinion, you certainly can't defend an open border, just let anybody from anywhere at any time come in. If you do support that, please reach out and let me know your home address, and we'll announce it and broadcast that anybody from anywhere at any time is welcome in your house. You never lock the door, right? That would be racist. Anybody from anywhere is welcome to come into your house, sit at your table, raid your fridge, sleep in the bed with your kids. I mean, you'd be a bigot to oppose that, right? Only open borders are right. I mean, you see how foolish that is? Nobody does that. Nobody with a half of a pea brain supports that. And that is not racism. That's not a matter of pigment. That is common sense. Welcome to Common Sense Radio. 98.3 KXDJ News Time, 8:50. In our Ag Focus segment today, the U.S. Department of Agriculture has announced they will allow very limited resumption of cattle imports from Mexico. Leif LaRoe, chairman of the Texas Cattle Feeders Association, says it could be a good thing for some cattle feeders who relied on those cattle.
0: Back in November of 2024, it was specifically due to the screwworm.
17: And so the U.S. now, as we've seen some of these, and they're pretty limited cases, but that's not to deny the concerns or minimize the concerns. Now that we've seen some of these screwworm cases confirmed in Texas down south, does the timing surprise you at all that at this point they go ahead and reopen at least to some imports?
0: You got to look at it from a regional standpoint. Douglas, Arizona, which is in the, that would be cattle coming from the state of Sonora. That particular state has been screwworm free, and it's almost two different situations would be how I would view that. And over the last several months, there has been just multiple science-based assessments have been done to ensure the crossing of Mexico cattle is safe. Extreme stringent protocols are put into place, pre-staging areas, all of the above. And I can't speak for Secretary Rawlins, but, I mean, there's become a comfort level to be able to start resuming very slowly and kind of have a soft open here to see how that goes.
17: Mm-hmm.
0: One of your primary reasons behind that is that our cattle inventories, they're still at a 75-year low. And along with that closure of the Mexican border, it essentially got closed off in May. We had just a very, very, like, couple of days in July that it reopened and then closed again. But we're essentially, on a normal year, we'd cross about 1.2 million head of cattle.
17: It's Leif LaRoe, the chairman of the Texas Cattle Feeders Association. I did have a brief conversation with a local feedlot operator just yesterday evening on this issue. And he said, it's Tommy Kenworthy down at Perryton Feeders, and he said they're allowing in such small numbers at this point, and it's the wrong quality of cattle for them. And so he didn't expect it to benefit them much, but it could benefit a few others, and we'll see where this issue goes. Welcome to Wednesday, August 5th. I'm Chris Samples with this Texas headline update, courtesy of the Texas Flyover. Texas Governor Greg Abbott directed the Texas Division of Emergency Management on Tuesday to activate additional state wildfire resources ahead of rising fire danger here in the Panhandle. The A&M Forest Service says August is typically the state park's wildfire month, with the greatest concern over the next several days in the Panhandle and North Texas. Deployed assets include Forest Service firefighters, more than 10 federally contracted firefighting aircraft, and Texas National Guard Black Hawk and Chinook helicopters equipped for firefighting. Four Texas A&M system professors and a national facility group filed a federal lawsuit Monday night challenging system restrictions on teaching about race, gender, and sexuality. The policy adopted after Regents ordered a system-wide course audit last fall bars courses from advocating race or gender ideology and requires presidential approval for non-core classes covering those topics. Houston Methodist Hospital is number one in Texas in the new U.S. News and World Report's New Best Hospitals Rankings. U.S. News evaluated nearly 600 Texas hospitals, and 38 earned Best Regional Hospital recognition. UT Southwestern Medical Center in Dallas ranked number two, a tie with Baylor University Medical Center. Houston area hospitals claimed seven of the top 10 spots, including Houston Methodist campuses in Sugarland, The Woodlands, and Willowbrook. Houston Methodist also made the national honor roll for the 10th time and has now been ranked in at least one specialty for 34 straight years. Lampasas ISD banned all energy drinks and caffeine pouches on its K-12 campuses, citing American Academy of Pediatrics guidance. Students with open cans will be asked to top them. Unopened drinks will be confiscated. In Harlingen, Hennepin County Attorney Marty Moriarty is asking Governor Greg Abbott to sign extradition paperwork for Christian Castro, an ICE officer jailed in Cameron County since May on charges tied to a January Minneapolis shooting. Abbott's office says it can't comment on pending extraditions. In Fort Worth, Tarrant County Judge Tim O'Hare cleared the commissioner's courtroom on Tuesday after attendees clapped during a meeting on proposed voting site reductions. Former State Representative Lon Burnham was arrested. The plan would cut the number of Election Day polling locations from 316 to 176. Dallas Police Chief Daniel Cameo fired two officers and two 911 call center employees after Monday's disciplinary hearings. The termination stemmed from conduct violations, a DUI arrest in Mesquite, and excessive absences. And three mothers are suing Texas and three school districts out of Houston under the state's religious freedom law to remove Ten Commandments posters from classrooms. A Harris County judge is scheduled to hear the restraining order request on Friday before students return to school. 98.3 KXDJ News Time, 8:56.

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0: She's the chief veterinary officer of the National Cattlemen's Beef Association, Dr. Kathy Simmons. And Kathy, I thought you and I might zero in today on what folks are calling the Asian longhorn tick, a real concern for a lot of folks in cattle country.
3: Yes, Ron. It was known formerly as the Asian longhorn tick. We're now, with taxonomists, pretty much shorted it to longhorn tick, but it's the same little beast. And this is an invasive tick that came to us from Asia. It was in Australia and New Zealand, and really cost millions of dollars to their cattle industries, and then was first identified in Virginia in 2017, well, in New Jersey in 2017, and then Virginia and West Virginia have had problems with it initially. We did think that 2017 was when it first came, until we started looking at some of our old specimens and saw that in 2010 we probably had one of these ticks and it was misidentified. So that means that it had been there for about 7 years before we really found it. This tick has three stages, and the larva and the nymph and the adult, and the nymph is about the size of a little sesame seed, so they're very small. You can see over 100 of them on a blade of grass. But the biggest problem with this tick is that they do not need a male to sexually reproduce. They can reproduce asexually or by parthenogenesis. If you think back to your high school biology, that's where the female can have more lay eggs that are fertile, and we can essentially establish a population in a very short period of time.
0: Chief veterinarian for the National Cattlemen's Beef Association, Dr. Kathy Simmons. That's your Beef Buzz. I'm Ron Hayes.
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5: Breaking news this hour from Town Hall. Armit Thomason. With close to 100% of the votes counted in Michigan's Democratic U.S. Senate primary, leftist Abdul El-Sayed holds a slim one-point lead over establishment-backed Congresswoman Haley Stevens. The polls had predicted a double-digit win for El-Sayed. Former Salem Radio Network talk show host Chris DeGaulle won the Republican primary for Congress in Missouri's 6th Congressional District, beating four opponents. DeGaulle is favored to win in November in that heavily Republican Missouri district. President Trump says an agreement on the Strait of Hormuz could come as early as today or perhaps tomorrow. The Russia-Ukraine war rages on. The BBC's Dan Johnson is in the Ukrainian capital.
6: The sirens went off shortly after midnight, but it was only a minute or two later that the first explosions started, and that tells us that these were ballistic missiles, potentially hypersonic, very fast-moving missiles that were fired from Russia directly at Ukraine's capital, or on the edge of. So we heard those explosions last night. People didn't have much time to get to shelter. One of the staff here was saying that they had to shelter in their hallway or their stairway at home because there wasn't time to get to proper protective cover. There were lots of explosions around the city, and then the sight of some fires burning on the edge of Kyiv.
5: And at least 17 people were killed. Republican Senator Rick Scott says that he and his GOP colleagues are not through with Dr. Anthony Fauci as they investigate the COVID-19 response.
7: The Homeland Security Committee, which I'm on, we're going to hold him in contempt, and that will get referred to the Department of Justice, and they'll make a decision what they're going to do. Remember, Steve Bannon and Peter Navarro went to jail over the same, basically, not being willing to answer questions.
5: The Florida Republican speaking with the Salem Radio.

0: Network. Rally on Wall Street adding to yesterday's gains. The Dow is up 622 points. NASDAQ ahead 84. 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
0: Prime Minister Netanyahu insists that Israel will not pull back from its current lines in Gaza until Hamas is fully disarmed.
3: Netanyahu is pushing back on a recent deal announced by President Trump. He says President Trump thinks, his team thinks, they can get Hamas to disarm and demilitarize Gaza. They sent us a draft. We did not agree. It's not our draft. We stand firm on our interest, and I believe both wisely and firmly. It marks a rare display of friction between strong allies, the U.S. and Israel. The agreement calls for Hamas to begin disarming and for Israel to halt its strikes and begin withdrawing from Gaza. I'm Ed Donahue.
0: Guatemala remains on alert after evacuating villages during an eruption of Central America's most active volcano. About 1,700 people are still in shelters, with the evacuations to remain in place until conditions in Guatemala improve. News and analysis at townhall.com. Build the wall, not so fast.
4: Customs and Border Protection has ordered construction crews building a second border wall to stop drilling wells in drought-stricken New Mexico after ranchers said pumping the groundwater needed to mix cement could threaten their livestock. Cattle ranchers in the area say the drought has already forced them to reduce their herd size. The New Mexico Office of the State Engineer says they've identified 8 wells drilled without their permission, and ranchers report the wells could pump up to 350 gallons per minute. CPV did not say whether wells already drilled could be pumped. John Scott reporting.
0: Lawyers of the man charged with damaging the Lincoln Memorial reflecting pool say the Justice Department knew or should have known for weeks that its case was flawed. U.S. Attorney for D.C. Jeanine Pirro has moved to dismiss the indictment against David Hearn, bringing sharp criticism from President Trump. More on these stories, townhall.com.
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6: 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And so, of course, the biggest thing you worry about at this point is dehydration, and so water intake is critical, whether it's cattle or pigs. If we are in a like a barn situation, we've just got to create some airflow as well. Other things, don't do it as much in large animals as we do in small animals, but you can put huge blocks of ice in there, if they're especially in a barn, in their water containers. And again, if they're hairy and woolly, we try to get rid of that hair or do the best we can in the cattle world. And usually that's in the animal world. It's not a whole lot of contention like it is in the small animal world, but we just can't wear coats out in 100 degree heat, especially if you're locked in a barn.
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10: Thank you and good morning. This is Ryan Falconer with the Winter Livestock Report. We're estimating 800 head here Wednesday, August 5th. You can watch it live on KDUSA. We invite you to Dodge City for the sale Wednesday. We will start at 8 o'clock. There'll be 150 feeder heifers and 150 feeder steers. Load starting at 1,100 calves and light yearlings and 75 breads and pairs to follow. Here's some consignments for this week. 120 black red and char heifers guaranteed open triple back weighing 875. They will sell into two square loads. 26 black home raised steers, long time weaned double back weighing 800. 49 black and red steers, long time weaned triple back weighing 750. 30 black home raised steers and heifers coming off the cow double back weighing 350 to 400. 50 black and red running age cows. They're going to be second and third trimester. Also at 10 o'clock, we will have our High Plains video auction where we will have 6,100 head there to market. Some consignments for the video auction consist of 147 bred heifers for fall delivery, 82 beef on dairy steers for immediate delivery, 90 beef on dairy heifers for immediate delivery, 540 yearling heifers, 282 weaned steers, 3,000 steer calves for fall delivery, 1,400 heifer calves for fall delivery, and 600 mixed steer and heifer calves for fall delivery. Once again, we'll start at 8 o'clock. There'll be 150 feeder heifers, 150 feeder steers, load starting at 11, 100 calves and light yearlings, and 75 breads and pairs to follow, and 6,100 head on our video auction at 10 o'clock. 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
12: 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Now brace yourself, Joe.
13: Father, I'm shaking all over.
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0: make you toss your oatmeal. Here come bad news, talking this and that. Good morning, Panhandles. Welcome in to the final hour of the program here on The Information Leader, 98.3 KXDJ, Spearman Perryton, Canadian. So glad you've joined us. Welcome in to the final hour here on this busy, busy Wednesday. Coming up on the program in the final segment, a little later on in the hour, Spearman alum Clint Schnell has been hired to lead the Randall Raiders boys basketball program. And he'll join us. We'll be able to congratulate him right here on the show, talk a little bit about where he's been, what he's done, his Spearman roots and memories, and talk a little bit about this great opportunity for him. That is coming up in the final segment. Also, we'll be joined by our game warden, Jeremy Schwalk, and he'll give us an update on the dead fish down at Lake Fryer. I bet it's not just a Fryer thing. The low water levels, the stagnant water levels, the heat, all of that evidently combining. And talked here in recent days about a video that he sent in, and it was disheartening, really was, the dead fish along the shore. We'll get an update on the cause, what that kind of a scenario can do to the oxygen levels, I guess, and a bit about what they can try to do about it, cleanup, etc. That is on the way in just a bit as well. I don't do the socials, and that's there are several reasons for that. And sometimes socials are, from what I do see, they get annoying to me. But then, you know, I got to thinking about it. People sitting behind their computer screens, just burping up their opinions and normally criticizing everything. And then I thought, well, you know, it's probably would be pretty hypocritical for me to hammer it too much, because those of you who get on social and let your opinions be made known, that may not be my gig. But I have an outlet. I have a 50,000 watt and as a matter of fact around the world platform. And certainly, as you know, I express my opinions. That's what I do. And so people can get out there and express their opinions, and do, and to each of their own on that front. But as for the changes that are going on within the Perryton Sports Booster Clubs, and again, I know they were announced at the most recent All Sports Booster Club, All Sports Banquet at the end of the year. And if I understand correctly, I think they're going to divvy those up. There's no longer going to be a All Sports Booster Club. They're going to divide them up into individual sports, as some other communities do. And as I understand it, there's been a lot of opinion stuff going on social media about it. And what do you think, Chris? Absolutely don't care. Were you going to be talking about that? Not any more than I'm talking about it right now. It's irrelevant, comparatively speaking, to the real relevant things to me. And whoever within PISD, Coach Hernandez, his athletic director, booster club, board members, volunteers, parents, whoever behind the scenes are the school board, whatever, are responsible to whatever degree or not in making these decisions. I think they're making them because they think it's going to be best for the kids. There are people that disagree, I'm sure. Maybe there are pros and cons. But, you know, to me, these things are just so minuscule. No, and I'm not gonna dive off into that one. Some are, that's their right. Power to them. But again, back to conversations that we were having earlier this morning on other much more relevant issues. If you are in a leadership position and you're making decisions, there are going to be some people that don't like it. And many times it seems the people that are the most vocal on the socials are the people that, of course, have never done it. They've never served on this, that, or the other. And they've got strong critical opinions about it, which is the way it goes. And that's fine. Again, to each of their own. But no, I don't care. I don't care. So there's going to be different fundraising efforts, and there's going to be different banquets, I guess, to recognize individual kids in sports instead of all together. Hey, whatever. When I've got grandkids that are there and going to be in the spotlight, I'll be there to support them. And otherwise, we support the kids and we support the programs. And I can assure you, when it comes to making cash donations to support these entities, this small radio company right here has contributed tens of thousands of dollars to the efforts around the area. And so what we do speaks for itself, in that we support the kids. And however these volunteers and groups and whatnot decide to go with it, whatever they decide makes no difference to me. Absolutely no difference to me. I want to get quickly a community calendar update. Did not get to that earlier before our ag update. Here is a quick 3-minute glance at some of the things that are going on around the KXDJ listening region. Menu today for lunch at the Senior Center in Perryton: bacon-wrapped chicken, sweet potato casserole, green beans, and strawberry shortcake. I am pretty sure when we get to heaven, strawberry shortcake will be on the menu. Ocotee County 4-H activities tomorrow on Thursday. Archery will meet at 5:30. The Wheatheart Wheat Conference coming up here in Perryton tomorrow. That begins on Thursday morning at the Expo at 8:30. A special meeting of the Ocotee General Hospital Board in Perryton tomorrow at noon. A fresh mill flower class will be offered in Canadian through Hemphill County AgriLife on Thursday evening at 5:30. 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The Perryton Rifle and Pistol Club having their monthly meeting tomorrow, Thursday night at 7 at the indoor range in Perryton. It is rodeo time region-wide, the 90th annual. Boy, what history there is over in Dalhart with the XIT Rodeo and Reunion. That begins tomorrow. Rodeo performances Thursday, Friday at 7. Live music to follow tomorrow night. It's Dustin De La Garza Friday, Jason Boland and the Stragglers. 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Then the Top of Texas Rodeo Weekend coming up down in Pampa. That'll be Friday and Saturday, rodeo each evening at 8. Mutton Bustin' at 6:30. And then the top 10 kids in the Mutton Bustin' will advance to the finals on Saturday. That'll be fun. Always a highlight of the rodeo to watch the kids in the Mutton Bustin'. Kids, like my stepdad used to say when I was young enough, and actually did wear a cowboy hat some when I was growing up, I looked like an ant carrying a potato chip out there. Always fun. After Friday's rodeo in Pampa, dance to Seth Ward and the Silence. Really like them. They're out of Amarillo, I believe. Carson Jeffrey will follow. And then Saturday after the rodeo, it's Hayden Wigington and John Wolf. And then the parade down in Pampa begins on Saturday morning at 10. The Beaver County Fair and Cow Chip festivities begin on Sunday and run through the big day on the 23rd. And so they're going to have a kickoff on Sunday, games, a hamburger feed, back-to-school bash. And then they'll have more later in the month, including the rodeo on the 20th and 21st. And the big day is on that Saturday, the 21st and the 22nd. The big day is on that Saturday, the 22nd. All of that going on up in Beaver and just getting kicked off here this weekend. And the same here in Perryton. It is Wheatheart celebration time. And it's really just getting started, but the Wheatheart Rodeo will really get things rolling, not this, but next weekend on the 14th and the 15th. And then also coming up this weekend will be the Northwest Oklahoma Junior Rodeo. That's coming up down in Canadian. It was here in Perryton last weekend and will be in the River City this weekend. A couple of other quick notes. The Spearman Links and Linksette Golf Fundraiser coming up on Saturday at the Hansford Course. That is a two-player scramble. They'll have morning and afternoon tee times. Over in Booker, it is the Brad Schultz Not Dead Yet Memorial Golf Tournament. And that'll be on the Booker Golf Course on Saturday and Sunday. That's a fun one. And I think they still cook up, is it still ribeyes? On Saturday night, it's a good time. And used to play in that one and didn't for a while and then lost our spot. And a buddy of mine and I were trying to get back in this year, and we were just on the waiting list and didn't make it. So that's the way it is with that one. If you want in, you better stay in because they stand in line for that one over on the Booker Golf Course. Went over to Booker here just recently and walked nine holes. And, you know, dry fairways, of course, there's a drought in case you haven't heard. But salute the greenskeeper over in Booker, just like all these small courses, limited budgets, and they do a good job, I think, to keep them as quality as possible. And it'll get a lot of traction this weekend. Also this weekend, the Hoover Volunteer Fire Department Backyard Bash. That's coming up on Saturday at the M.K. Brown in Pampa. There'll be a craft show, food trucks, cornhole, bouncy house fun, and more. And Pampa.
1: It's been one of the best summers ever for one Central Texas cattle producer. I'm Kerry Martin with Texas Ag News and Views on the Texas Farm Bureau Radio Network. Spring and early summer brought good rains to much of Central Texas, and that has many cow herds in very good condition. Daryl Glosser raises registered beef masters in Bell County, that's just outside of Temple in Central Texas. He says this has been a great summer on his place.
2: Oh, it's been really good. The moisture levels have been outstanding, so hay crop has been good. One of the best summers we've ever had.
1: Daryl, what's the condition of your cow herd? I'm assuming with that much grass, they're looking pretty good right now.
2: Yeah, very good, because we still, you know, when you have green grass in August, they're going into August, and it's been just phenomenal. Everything's been timely. We've gotten rain when we needed it.
1: And hay production has been excellent.
2: We were a little bit behind because it was so wet early, we couldn't cut, so we kind of missed the first cutting. But when we did cut, it the volume was there, so we're lining up for another cutting, but we'll probably hold off until early fall to do that now.
1: Glosser grows both hay grazer and coastal Bermuda grass. A group of House Republicans is urging the EPA to reconsider its limit on chlorpyrifos use.
3: According to AgriPulse, the lawmakers are asking for the consideration following a circuit court's decision that vacated a 2021 ban on food crop uses. Right now, chlorpyrifos, an organophosphate insecticide, may only be used on 11 food crops in select states. The lawmakers said alternatives to chlorpyrifos are significantly more expensive and less effective against key species. They said in some cases, it's the only crop protection tool available to fight pests. For the Texas Farm Bureau Radio Network, I'm Jessica Dolmel.
1: While some areas of Central Texas have gotten adequate rainfall this summer, that's not the case in the Northern Texas Panhandle. Roger Davis is the AgriLife County agent in Ochiltree County. He says the corn there is feeling the heat.
4: It's shorter than normal. And the biggest thing with corn is, let's say, for example, corn with maximum water usage, corn can use an inch and a half, 2 inches a week. Well, in this kind of heat, that could be exaggerated to 2.5 inches a week. So when a guy is able to, his capacity is to put down, say, 1.25 inches in 5 or 6 days, and that crop is using 2.5 inches, you're already at 1.25 inches deficit for that week. Mm-hmm. So that crop's going backwards. And so the ramifications, the impact of that are simply that it's going to tip back. Even during the pollination, a lot of times with this kind of heat, especially the late corn, it's not going to pollinate really well. And some of it that I've seen has not pollinated well.
5: Roger Davis in the Northeast Texas Panhandle. I'm Kerry Martin on the Texas Farm Bureau Radio Network.
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7: This is Seth Hale with Woodward Livestock Auction, bringing you the market report for Thursday, July 30th. On Thursday, we sold 1,630 head compared to 706 head last week and 875 head a year ago, bringing the grand total to 2,064 head for the week. Market was really good. Huge thank you to just all of our phenomenal customers, buyers, and staff for continuing to support us each and every week. And big shout out to my staff for working really hard through this inclement weather we had over the past week, and everything really ran smoothly. So thank you to everyone involved. Getting in here on the market, 460 pound steer brought from 402 to 455. Type 5 weight steers brought 440. 575 pound steers 416 to 416 and a half. 6 1/4 weight steers 365 to 388. 780-pound steers, 338.75 to 364. 8 1/4 weight steers, 321 to 353. 895-pound steers, 316 to 330 and 10. 930-pound steers brought from 308 to 332. Then had 21 958-pound steers bring 320. Heifer market was really good as well. Had some 480-pound heifers bring from 394 to 414. 5 1/4 weight heifers, 345 to 390. 6 1/4 weight heifers brought from 331 to 356.75. Then had 118 Charolais Corian and Cross heifers weigh tight 700, bring 330. All in all, the market was really exceptional. Had a good run of yearlings, some nice calves as well. Once again, huge thank you to just our phenomenal customers, buyers, and staff who continue to show up and support us each and every week. 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Seth Hale, 940-256-0741. That's Seth Hale, 940-256-0741.
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0: Well, we do get any ag-related interviews that I do we normally get that audio, or at least parts of it. We share it with our good friend Kerry Martin with the Texas Farm Bureau Radio Network. And so they include our audio clips and some of what they do from time to time. And then not only do you hear it if you're listening, but you hear it, others hear it around the state. It airs in all their reports on some 100, I think 40 some odd radio stations around the country, around the state rather. And just notice there in that last one that Kerry used a piece of my interview with my good friend Roger Davis, Ochiltree County ag producer. And he introduced him as the AgriLife Extension agent in Ochiltree County. That was just a boo-boo. Roger is not the Ochiltree County Ag Extension agent. That would be Marcus Proninger. So just to clarify, Roger, no, you're not going to get that paycheck. But that was kind of just a little boo-boo there that Kerry obviously misunderstood on his end. And so just to set that straight, and boy, the report there, huh, on the rain in Central Texas, I know, it's hard, it makes us envious. And it just wasn't too long ago, that area of Central Texas and really the rest of the state, basically, was just like us, all in the oranges and the reds and the deep reds with severe drought. And they have had some real relief down there that we just are yet to receive. It's good for them. Happy for them. I know they needed it, too. But, boy, it does make it kind of tough to swallow, doesn't it? They're just waiting. Well, you look at the drought map. Had a new one come out from the Texas Water Development Board just a few days ago. And it's basically the panhandle. The panhandle and down to a part of the South Plains. Even though the worst of it is in the panhandle, and some of you producers know it all too personally well as we wait. They do give us a pretty good chance in the northern half of the panhandle of some rain and thunderstorms in the PM tomorrow. They kick it on up there to about 40 to 50% in the PM on Thursday. They just mentioned stray today, not likely. But otherwise, the heat hanging on. We'll get back to 100 today, even though we started things this morning cooler than we have been, down in the low 60s. Boy, did that feel odd. Listener over near Sunray earlier this morning said it was 59 over at their place. But it will not stop the heat. We'll be 90 by noon and 100 right at it by mid to late afternoon. And that's pretty much the scenario throughout the remainder of the week and in through the upcoming weekend and into next week as well. So we hope the rain may produce something of some benefit tomorrow night. We'll hope and pray for the best on that. It's been tough on so many people, so many critters, so many things. Panhandle agriculture, your backyard tomato plants, lakes and the fish. Our game warden, Jeremy Schwalk, joins us this morning with more on the dead fish that we've seen some videos of down at Lake Fryer in recent days. Hi. Jeremy, good morning. Welcome back.
20: Good morning. How you doing?
0: I'm hanging in there waiting on a rain like the rest of us, huh?
20: Yes, sir. I'm waiting for it, too.
0: Yeah, I know you are. Everybody is hoping and praying for it. So tell us what you can about the fish situation. I know we've seen it before, but low water levels, this kind of heat, stagnant water, oxygen levels, what's the story?
20: So what we're thinking, and after talking to the inland fishery biologist and everything, is basically it's caused by a bunch of several circumstances that basically result in a lack of oxygen for the fish with the heat, the level of the water, and then all the nutrients that are in the water and the duckweeds and all the different things that combine together to produce a lack of oxygen for these fish to be able to survive in. And so it's typical when you have stuff like this and then you'll have a fish kill like that to see this. So it's not an alarming thing, but it's a thing that we look into and we track and we keep the data on it. So
0: saw some of the video. It is brutal to look at, and just by looking at it, I couldn't really tell for sure. I see some that are bigger than others. I know there's probably some bass in there. What are the majority of those? Are those crappie?
20: The majority of them are going to be shad.
0: And oh, okay.
20: So you see the size of them, and so they can grow, and they reproduce really fast.
0: Okay.
20: You can have a couple of spawnings of those a year, two or three or four, and so they'll come around and they'll grow real quick because right now there's not enough predator fish in that lake right now. Which mm-hmm. their predators would be the bass that are large enough to eat them. And we don't have enough bass in there right now due to all the conditions we've had in the previous several years. And so they can grow abundantly. And so it's not necessarily a bad thing that they've all kind of died because it kind of cleans them out to get rid of them without those predators. But there are some catfish in there, and there were some bass in there, but it wasn't a huge amount of them. And so our inland fisheries were actually out probably a week before that happened, and they shocked to see the population. Did their electrofishing so that they could see the population of the lake, and then they came back and did water samples of the lake, too, to track everything.
0: Mm-hmm. So don't see too many catfish in there, or at least from what I'm seeing. Does that mean there just aren't very many, or maybe they're just a little tougher and can survive in tougher circumstances?
20: Yeah, they're going to be able to survive that a little bit better. We have in my personal opinion, and based off of the data we have, the catfish population is pretty good. We just need to work on getting some more bass back in there and some crappie in there so that we get some more predator in there.
0: Mm-hmm.
20: So, because previous when we had those fish kills, a lot of it was shad too, and you'd see 14, 16 inch shad. And once they get that big, the bass can't eat them and the crappie can't eat them, and so then they just get out of control.
0: Now, are they eatable for those that like to catch them?
20: I've never tried one.
0: No, I've never heard of anybody wanting to eat a shad, only for bait.
20: Yeah, most people catch them, and then they'll cut them up and use them for bait, or if they're small enough, throw them on there as live bait and throw them back out there.
0: Uh-huh, yeah, it's kind of like a carp. No thanks.
20: Yeah, exactly.
0: No thanks.
20: Yeah, exactly.
0: So how about the cleanup?
20: So we don't typically do anything with this, because we've got enough critters out there. You've got birds and raccoons and all kinds of stuff that'll come and eat those, and so usually when this happens, people will call, like, oh, gosh, I need to get out there and clean this up. But within 5 or 6 days, over 90% of those fish will be gone and cleaned up by the natural habitat that we have out there. And so we don't do anything with it. We just kind of let it take care of itself.
0: Bottom line is we need Mother Nature's intervention, right? We just need some good rain and some fresh water into that thing, period.
20: Yeah. The best thing that we could probably have is have a couple good rains that would wash a bunch of that water and clean out the lake and kind of push it over, because it's we're assuming that the lake is running super high in nutrients right now, because if you've been up in the creek or down below in some parts of the lake, you'll see a duckweed. It's a little bitty, looks like little bitty green dots, and there's a whole bunch of that right now. It's in some areas of the creek below the dam and above the lake, it's covering the whole creek. And so once you get that in there, it's sucking up and eating those high nutrients, but then it's covering up the water and everything. And then if it gets too much and it gets too dense, then they'll start decaying and it starts sucking that oxygen out of there. And so that's the problem that we run into with all that, because it's so high in nutrients because of the previous conditions that we've had. And so,
0: mm-hmm. Gotcha.
20: Yeah. So
0: have you heard anything?
20: Good thing and a bad thing.
0: Yeah, good thing and a bad thing. Like you say, you need a good rain. We just don't really, if we can be picky, we need a couple of good rains, but we don't want one that's so torrential it makes the feedlot overflow, and then you got to worry about that stuff coming down Wolf Creek again.
20: Yes, sir.
0: Yeah. So have you heard anything else from anybody else? I know it's not just a Fryer thing. We've got some friends that lived here in Perryton for years, and live down south and east of Amarillo in the canyons, or in that area. And he said that a friend of mine said they'd had some fish die in a creek behind their house, too.
20: You know, and it happens throughout the state in different times and different areas. And a lot of it is based off of the conditions they have at the time. And if they're part of that, you know, because parts of that creek over there and that river over there that run into those lakes over there southeast of Amarillo and stuff, they got those floods a couple of years ago from Hereford that had a lot of that lagoon water in it too, and so they might be high in that nutrient also. So it just depends on the conditions that we have. But it's not uncommon with this type of heat that we had and not having the oxygen. It's not untypical for this to happen.
0: Beyond fish and the lakes and creeks, what is your take on the other drought and heat-related impacts in your world to wildlife, et cetera?
20: Man, you know, our lakes are doing pretty decent for the most part. It's just we'll feel this effect of this drought through hunting seasons. They're looking all right now, but we need that food, water, and shelter that we always talk about. And when we're lacking that water supply, then they got to go to different areas, and they're not spread out as much, or they won't be as healthy and as abundant. And so usually it takes a little while for us to see those numbers and see the changes and stuff like that. But we'll probably see it this hunting season a little bit. But we'll keep an eye on it, and hopefully it doesn't affect us too much, and we'll be good. So,
0: how about the birthing rates? You expect a decline in numbers of deer, turkey, et cetera, as a result of this, or do they? You still see them born. They just may head elsewhere to find a drink.
20: Yeah, they'll gather in certain areas and not be as spread out, but typically, like with our deer and our pronghorn and stuff like that, when they have the twins and stuff, we won't see as high survival rate of the twins. You'll see one survive and not the other one. So typically when we have droughts like this and we have these conditions that we have currently right now, you'll see that where the survival rate of both twins is lower. And so that'll affect us in the long run. But I think we'll be fine for the short term. So,
0: our game warden, Jeremy Schwag. Jeremy, thanks for the time. We appreciate it.
20: Hey, no problem. Yes, sir.
0: All right. Thanks for being available, sir.
2: Time for the latest agricultural news. I'm Casey Shepard, back in just a moment.
21: So you said there's an unclaimed property program in Oklahoma. What is that?
22: In the Treasury Department, there is an unclaimed property division, and that's basically like the lost and found bin for people's valuables in the state of Oklahoma.
21: So if I forgot to change my address and I had a check that I never received, is that something that would be there?
22: It could be. We have over $1 billion in the unclaimed property division, and we would really like to get that back to the people it belongs to.
21: Yeah, it's a lot of money.
22: A big check.
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24: 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OCA exists to defend the beef cattle industry at our nation's capital, our state legislature, and in the media. The OCA represents some 5,000 Oklahoma ranching families. OCA membership includes a $10,000 theft reward program, monthly issues of the Oklahoma Cowman magazine, and a lot more. 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
2: Well, farmer sentiment rebounded in July after three straight months of a decline, according to the latest Purdue University CME Group's Ag Economy Barometer. The Ag Economy Barometer Index rose 13 points from June to reach 126 in July, driven by a rally in corn and soybean prices. Michael Langmeyer tells us more.
25: The Purdue University CME Group Ag Economy Barometer rebounded from 113 in June to 126 in July as corn and soybean prices improved during the survey period. That's certainly good news, but what caught our attention wasn't the improvement in sentiment, it was what farmers identified as the biggest challenge facing their operations over the next 5 to 10 years.
2: High input costs remain the primary short-term concern for 46% of producers. Looking ahead 5 to 10 years, 30% cited commodity prices as their biggest hurdle, followed by farm transition and control of cost. Marketing was identified as the most crucial risk management education needed by 44% of respondents.
25: For example, you can't influence when you price grain, how you spread sales over time, and whether you use contracts or other marketing tools such as options to reduce risk. Those decisions become increasingly important when profit margins are tight. Now, despite these concerns, producers weren't entirely pessimistic. The overall barometer improved. Current conditions and future expectations both improved, particularly current conditions.
2: Most producers expect 2027 cash rents to remain steady. However, 19% expect them to increase. Moderate trade optimism does persist, with 42% anticipating export growth over the next 5 years. And additionally, 56% believe new foreign markets will also open to U.S. goods, which is down from 64% last July. When asked about the direction of the United States, 54% of producers said the country is headed in the right direction. That's our latest farm and ranch news. I'm Casey Shepard on the Radio Oklahoma Ag Network.
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1: Thank you and good morning. This is Ryan Falconer with the Winter Livestock Report. We're estimating 800 head here Wednesday, August 5th. You can watch it live on KDUSA. We invite you to Dodge City for the sale Wednesday. We will start at 8 o'clock. There'll be 150 feeder heifers and 150 feeder steers. Load starting at 1,100 calves and light yearlings and 75 breads and pairs to follow. Here's some consignments for this week. 120 black red and char heifers guaranteed open triple back weighing 875. They will sell into two square loads. 26 black home raised steers, long time weaned double back weighing 800. 49 black and red steers, long time weaned triple back weighing 750. 30 black home raised steers and heifers coming off the cow, double back weighing 350 to 400. 50 black and red running age cows. They're going to be second and third trimester. Also at 10 o'clock, we will have our High Plains video auction where we will have 6,100 head there to market. Some consignments for the video auction consist of 147 bred heifers for fall delivery, 82 beef on dairy steers for immediate delivery, 90 beef on dairy heifers for immediate delivery, 540 yearling heifers, 282 weaned steers, 3,000 steer calves for fall delivery, 1,400 heifer calves for fall delivery, and 600 mixed steer and heifer calves for fall delivery. Once again, we'll start at 8 o'clock. There'll be 150 feeder heifers, 150 feeder steers, load starting at 11, 100 calves and light yearlings, and 75 breads and pairs to follow, and 6,100 head on our video auction at 10 o'clock. If you have any consignments or questions about the cattle market, like myself or one of the Winter Livestock reps, to come take a look at your cattle, please give us a call here at Winter Livestock in Dodge City, 620-225-4159, or you can get a hold of myself, 620-393-5439.
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6: And then this year, we've also got some Goanna Ag soil moisture probes. They also have a canopy temperature sensor in there, so we're actually able to look at the, not just underground, at how deep the water has penetrated, how the crop's using it, but we're also able to monitor how well the crop is cooling itself. Not only do we have the 2020 hindsight, we've also got this really good look ahead and irrigation forecast methodology as well. So we've got all three different major companies that are operating in the panhandle represented there. Also using satellite data from ErieWatch. We've got Climate Field View out there, some OpenET. So there's a lot of different satellite sources of data. Goanna Ag, we've also got some satellite data. And it enables us to get together once a week and take a really deep dive and not just see, like, know how we got to where we got to and then forecast what we're going to do decision-wise going forward.
5: To learn more, go to northplainsgcd.org.
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0: Yes, I have been there. I have been there. Just a few rows from the stage. Several times. When the Eagles slam into Hotel California. And as you would imagine, when that happens, there is not a butt left in a seat, including mine. Good morning, Panhandles. Thank you so much for joining us today. I'm Chris Samples from our KXDJ studios in South Perryton, wherever you are across our massive region, or listening online, KXDJradio.com, KXDJradio.com from your phones and your computers, wherever and however. We appreciate you being with us today. Cammie, I'm going to go ahead and throw out this trivia question. Sorry, I forgot to give you a heads up. We'll do the Texas flyover question from today. And remember, you are eligible to win if you've not been a winner in the last 30 days. And some great prizes for you if you are the winner. Got a great-looking KXDJ T-shirt for you, courtesy of the Sport Zone in Spearman. A free breakfast, lunch, or dinner down at the Lobo Restaurant at Lake Fryer. Free breakfast out at Brian's Corner Kitchen. And a free breakfast or a lunch buffet from Perryton Smokehouse. All of that yours if you are the right caller with the right answer at 648-2650. Question courtesy of the Texas Flyover. Here it is. What prominent San Antonio landmark was built for the 1968 International Exhibition known as the Hemisphere? What prominent San Antonio landmark was built in 1968 for the International Exhibition known as the Hemisphere? 648-2650. First correct caller wins right now. As Cammie takes those calls, we welcome our final guest of the program. And we do want to congratulate Spearman native Clint Schnell on being named recently the new head boys basketball coach for the Randall Raiders. Coach Schnell, good morning.
8: Good morning, sir. How are you?
0: I'm doing well, Coach. Congratulations, first of all, on the opportunity to you and your family. And thanks for the time this morning. I appreciate it. Thank you for a few minutes here to be available to us. So,
8: I appreciate that, Chris. It's exciting.
0: Tell us a little bit about your, take us back to remind us of when you graduated from Spearman. Tell us a little bit about your Spearman, your family story in Spearman, and the impacts that being born and raised in one of our small towns like Spearman has had on your life to this point.
8: Yes, sir. So I was born and raised in Spearman, graduated from Sherman High School in 1994, played football, basketball, tennis, all that in high school, and kind of found a love for sports. Of course, I also grew up farming and ranching with my dad up there, who's still doing that. And so that got me a lot of my work ethic. Went off to college. Wasn't 100% sure what I wanted to do, but ended up finding out a love for coaching and got my degree from Texas A&M and moved up to the Metroplex and married my sweetheart from college and started coaching middle school up there and eventually got a high school job coaching varsity football at Frisco Liberty. Transitioned over to basketball about 2012, which was my real passion. I was an assistant basketball coach in Metroplex for a couple years before I got my first head coaching job at Arlington Martin. Was there for 3 years, came back to Coppell, was a head basketball coach there for six. And all along kind of knew at some point that I'd want to move back up to the Panhandle, get back to my roots and my heritage. And my son Jack was about to be a freshman 2 years ago, so we ended up moving back to Amarillo and took the varsity assistant basketball job there at Amarillo and coached under Coach Pillion for 2 years. And then this opportunity to come coach Randall came along, and it was way too good of a chance to pass up.
0: Yeah, well, good opportunity for you. And, boy, only the third coach in the boys' basketball program history, of course. And what an opportunity it is for you. Happy for you. When it comes to the impacts that your hometown of Spearman had on your life and still have as to this day, I wonder – did you always know it, or is it something that kind of sinks in a little bit more as you mature and get on in your life? Because I know that was my experience growing up at Balco and graduating from there in 1983. You know, just like a lot of kids, when you graduate, you're ready to move on. There's not much to do, and you're going to move on and do other things. And I look back now and I realize how blessed I was, how fortunate I was to be able to be raised in and around good old small town panhandle people. And I just appreciate the influence and the impacts more as I get older.
8: No, I think that goes without saying, Chris. I think growing up in a small town, you might not appreciate it in the moment as you're growing up and going through it because you're limited in what you know about the world at that time, of course. But then when you get out and go to other places, like for me, the Metroplex, and you meet different people and you see different backgrounds, you start to appreciate more of the small town community that you got to grow up in and the connection you had with everybody, either directly or indirectly, and the impact that that has. And that kind of gets lost in the whole rat race and the hustle and bustle of a big city sometimes. and you kind of, you know, you want to appreciate that more and get back to what it is more. And, you know, and I think even in teaching and coaching, that has a big impact on me too, as far as the value I put into my athletes and students and the lessons and things I want them to learn about life. That definitely all connects back to growing up in a place like Spearman.
0: Something about being a good human being, and not just a good athlete and good at, you know, whatever sport you're participating in. It is kind of a big picture thing, isn't it, Coach?
8: Absolutely. I mean, we obviously want to coach them hard and get them to run our concepts and our plays to their best of their ability. But in the long run, it's about the impact you have on their lives, because these boys I'm going to coach someday are going to grow up and they're going to become neighbors and husbands and fathers. And you want them to have that background of good character and loyal and honest and just being a good person. And if I can instill those things through a sport of basketball, then that's where I feel like I'm accomplishing the most.
0: You have an extensive coaching resume, as you've described, but you also decided, as a matter of fact, you come to this job as coming from Claude ISD, where you served a couple of years as principal there at Claude Independent School District. Tell us about your decision to return to coaching.
8: Actually, Chris, I don't mean to correct you, but that was Trevor Johnson. That's the coach I'm replacing. He's stepping down and taking the principal job at Claude. I haven't been in the ministry.
0: Gotcha. Okay, I did mean to read that for sure.
8: To redirect your question, I am stepping back into a head coaching role after stepping back to being an assistant for 2 years, which was very beneficial to me. It verified a lot of things I've done as a head coach, getting to take that step back and see how another coach leads his program and growing into the role and kind of having some new, fresh ideas for how I want to attack it as a head coach.
0: How is that experience as a head coach at, like, an Arlington Mar-

0: speaking, much more of a smaller market experience.
1: Right. I won't even try to argue it. It's a fact. The basketball played down the Metroplex is the best in the state, outside of a few outlying schools in various places. Getting to coach at schools like Martin and Coppell, where there were more students in the high school than there was in the entire community of Spearman.
0: Wow.
1: It was kind of mind-blowing. And those kids kind of laughed at when I told them that. It's like, yeah, there's more kids going to school here than there was in the town I grew up in.
0: Uh-huh.
1: But at its core, it's still, regardless of the size, it's still the same thing. It's about making great relationships with those athletes and coaching them up and being there for them.
0: Tell us about the Randall Boys program. As we mentioned, only the third boys head coach in the boys program history there. And you will step into and attempt to fill some big shoes.
1: Of course. Leslie Broadhurst was the coach here for the majority of the existence of the school as he opened it up. And then Trevor Johnson was his assistant for the last 12 years and was the head coach 2 years after Leslie passed. And so, filling that role and having that balance of appreciating the legacy that both those coaches established while also putting my stamp on it is going to be an exciting thing to do. Randall's got an extensive history of success in their basketball program as well as all their sports. And, getting to step in and take on that mantle is pretty exciting.
0: Were you looking for the opportunity or did it just come knocking?
1: It just kind of came knocking. Probably meant to be. Like I said, I was extremely happy coaching in Amarillo High with Jason Pillion and all the athletes and the parents and admin and teachers there. It was a wonderful situation. My son Jack is still going to go to Amarillo to finish out his last 2 years. But, when this came along, it was kind of one of those things where I wasn't actively pursuing a head coaching job. But the more I kind of looked into it and the more I've been talking to them in the interview and all, I just came to the realization that this would be a great fit and a great opportunity.
0: I'm assuming do you live in the Amarillo High School District in that area?
1: We do. I still live in Amarillo, and of course, Randall's just 3 or 4 miles down Bell Street.
0: Yeah, right down to Bell.
1: That was one of the perks of taking the job, honestly, is my son could finish at Amarillo High, and we wouldn't have to move and the simplicity of all that.
0: Yeah, the commute won't be too bad for you at all, will it? Right down Bell to the Loop, and voila, you're at Randall High School down there.
1: Exactly. And after traffic in the Metroplex, this is nothing.
0: Yeah, that ain't nothing, comparatively speaking, no doubt about it. Or as I refer to traffic in the Metroplex, hell. So what kind of returners do you have as you take the reins of this program there at Randall?
1: So Randall was in a little bit of a rebuild last year and didn't finish with a spectacular record, but made it 3 rounds deep into the playoffs and made it to the regional tournament. And I've got several returning players off of that. We've got a really strong sophomore class that everybody's excited about, and we'll probably have a few of those guys move up. And then we've got a great freshman class coming in too. So it's not a rebuild or anything of that nature. It's just getting guys acclimated to what we're going to do and getting them going.
0: Well, Coach, we appreciate your time this morning. Congratulations. I know your hometown and all around here happy for you. We certainly wish you the very, very best.
1: I appreciate that, Chris. Thank you for the time, and I appreciate everything you do to support everybody up there.
0: Thank you. Thank you very much, Coach. Best to you and your family. Yes, we appreciate it. That is Spearman native Coach Clint Schnell, the new head boys basketball coach for the Randall Raiders.
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2: National headlines, this El Saeed, this Marxist socialist, has won the Democrat primary, the Senate primary in Michigan. You got these admitted socialists and communists that are winning these elections in different parts of the country. It is concerning, and that's an understatement. That is an understatement. Thank God we live where we live, but if they're making decisions in the U.S. Congress. Congratulations to Sean May of Perryton, our trivia winner. What prominent San Antonio landmark was built for the 1968 international exhibition known as the Hemis Fair? That would be the Tower of the Americas. Designed by San Antonio architect O'Neill Ford, the 750-foot tower was the tallest observation tower in the U.S. from 1968 to 1996, when it was overtaken by the Stratosphere in Las Vegas. That would have been an interesting trivia question. Maybe tomorrow. The tower contains a revolving restaurant and can be accessed via one of three elevators. Darn, I wanted to take the stairs. Way to go, Sean. Sean May of Perryton, our winner. Sean, thanks for listening. Thanks for playing along with us. And look for those goodies in a mailbox near you. True Country Show rolls. Information updates every 20 minutes, all day, every day, here on the Information Leader. Thanks for listening. God bless. Have a good one.

The new one from Kane Brown will be along shortly. And when you go to work, do you leave the radio on for your dog? Because you should. I'll tell you about that coming up.

0: I know what I was feeling. What was I thinking?
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0: Kane Brown, his new one, Woman, did you leave the radio on for the dog? There's a new study regarding dogs left at home with music on. They found that classical music tends to be pretty calming for most dogs, which I think kind of makes sense. Pop music, most dogs do not respond to pop music at all because dogs are smart. They also found that heavy metal, as you might predict, tends to agitate most dogs. That's not a surprise. They did not test country music, and I say that's very sad and wrong. So let's just go by the fact that you're intelligent, so your dog has to be intelligent too. Just leave our radio station playing while you're at work. See, I fixed it for you.
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National Weather Service Office in Amarillo. The preceding signal was a test of the NOAA All Hazards Radio Public Warning System. During potentially dangerous weather situations, specially built receivers can be automatically activated by the signal to warn of the impending hazard. Tests of the signal and receiver's performance are normally conducted by the National Weather Service between 10 a.m. and noon on Wednesdays. If there is a threat of severe weather, the test will be postponed to the next available good weather day. Reception of this broadcast, and especially the warning alarm tone, will vary at any given location. This variability, normally more noticeable at greater distances from the transmitter, can occur even though you are using a good quality receiver in good working order. The warning alarm tone will be activated for hazardous watches and warnings. This concludes the weekly test of the NOAA All Hazards Radio Public Warning System.

0: It's been a while since he's had a new album out, so he's got one coming out on August 28th, which is the great news. The other news is that it's a greatest hits package. So it's like, you know, his number one songs. It'll be out on the 28th. Still, he's got a new album coming out. That's Dustin Lynch.
1: 98.3 KXDJ. And now, the KXDJ Community Calendar. Here's a look at some of the things going on around our area. Menu today for lunch at the Senior Center in Perryton, bacon-wrapped chicken, sweet potato casserole, green beans, and strawberry shortcake. I am pretty sure when we get to heaven, strawberry shortcake will be on the menu. Ocotee County 4-H activities tomorrow on Thursday. Archery will meet at 5:30. The Wheat Heart Wheat Conference coming up here in Perryton tomorrow. That begins on Thursday morning at the Expo at 8:30. A special meeting of the Ocotee General Hospital Board in Perryton tomorrow at noon. A fresh mill flower class will be offered in Canadian through Hemphill County AgriLife on Thursday evening at 5:30. 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The Perryton Rifle and Pistol Club having their monthly meeting tomorrow, Thursday night at 7 at the indoor range in Perryton. It is rodeo time region-wide, the 90th annual. Boy, what history there is over in Dalhart with the XIT Rodeo and Reunion. That begins tomorrow. 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It's Dustin De La Garza Friday, Jason Bolden and the Stragglers. Saturday will feature Josh Weathers. 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Then the Top of Texas Rodeo Weekend coming up down in Pampa. That'll be Friday and Saturday, rodeo each evening at 8. Mutton Bustin' at 6:30. And then the top 10 kids in the Mutton Bustin' will advance to the finals on Saturday. That'll be fun. Always a highlight of the rodeo to watch the kids in the Mutton Bustin'. Kids, like my stepdad used to say when I was young enough and actually did wear a cowboy hat some when I was growing up, I looked like an ant carrying a potato chip out there. Always fun. After Friday's rodeo, in Pampa, dance to Seth Ward and the Silence. Really like them. They're out of Amarillo, I believe. Carson Jeffrey will follow. And then Saturday after the rodeo, it's Hayden Wigington and John Wolf. And then the parade down in Pampa begins on Saturday morning at 10. The Beaver County Fair and Cowchip festivities begin on Sunday and run through the big day on the 23rd. And so they're going to have a kickoff on Sunday, games, a hamburger feed, back-to-school bash. And then they'll have more later in the month, including the rodeo on the 20th and 21st. And the big day is on that Saturday, the 21st and the 22nd. The big day is on that Saturday, the 22nd. All of that going on up in Beaver and just getting kicked off here this weekend. And the same here in Perryton. It is Wheat Heart celebration time. And it's really just getting started, but the Wheat Heart Rodeo will really get things rolling, not this, but next weekend, on the 14th and the 15th. And then also coming up this weekend will be the Northwest Oklahoma Junior Rodeo. That's coming up down in Canadian. And for more on these and other area happenings, check out the KXDJ Community Calendar on the Perryton page at HighPlainsObserver.com.

0: They're both going to get a number one song out of this one, which is highly efficient if you think about it. That's Ella Langley and Morgan Wallen.
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10: Cattle trading lower, wheat is higher. I'm Tom Nicoletti with the market update from the Texas Farm Bureau Radio Network. October live cattle down 12 cents at 228.02. December live cattle lower by 7 at 227.20. September feeder cattle 132 on the downside to 344.82. October feeder cattle 105 lower at 336.10. September corn down 4.5 at 437.75. December corn also 4.5 lower to 461 a bushel. September Kansas City hard red winter wheat up 11.5 to 718.5. December cotton higher by 81 points to 83.27. September West Texas crude oil 68 cents lower to $75.09 a barrel. I'm Tom Nicoletti with the Texas Farm Bureau Radio Network.
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0: There's a video that's gone viral of her singing with a little 10-year-old girl. Her name is Riley Clark. If you haven't seen it, look for it online. 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

0: 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News this hour from Town Hall. I'm John Scott. The winner of Michigan's Democratic nomination for the U.S. Senate is Abdul El-Sayed. He defeated U.S. Representative Haley Stevens and will face Republican Mike Rogers in a November matchup. El-Sayed had support from progressive leaders, including Senator Bernie Sanders and U.S. Representative Alexandria Ocasio-Cortez. The latest from the Mideast, the draft agreed to by Iranian and Omani negotiators, awaits final approval from Iran's supreme leader. Speaking with reporters Tuesday night, President Trump was asked if there will be an announcement about reopening the Strait of Hormuz today.
1: Could happen. Tomorrow is the next day. A lot of progress has been made.
2: What?
1: And they called me and they said, please, let's talk. They want to talk.
0: And on another battlefront, a Russian missile barrage killing 17 people, and that happened around Ukraine's capital region.
3: Ukraine's president, Volodymyr Zelensky, says Russia's overnight strikes mainly targeted warehouses belonging to civilian businesses, as well as infrastructure and a railway station, hitting strikes that he describes as having no connection to the war, including a brewing company, building material warehouses, and civilian logistics facilities. The attacks are the latest in a series of large-scale Russian ballistic missile strikes that have become near routine this summer. The intensified barrages are exploiting Ukraine's critical shortage of interceptor missiles. I'm Charles Dillavesma.
0: A 38-year-old man arrested who was walking the grounds and appeared to be monitoring security planning at President Trump's California golf course ahead of his visit. The man was taking photos and had a 16-round magazine with ammunition in his pocket. A loaded pistol recovered in his car. The man was charged with several felonies, including second-degree robbery. More on these stories at townhall.com.
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1: Welcome to Midweek Wednesday. It's August the 5th. I'm Chris Samples, 98.3 KXDJ News. In our Ag Focus segment today, the U.S. Department of Agriculture has announced they will allow a very limited resumption of some cattle imports from Mexico. Leif Leroux, chairman of the Texas Cattle Feeders Association, says it will be a good thing for some cattle feeders who relied on those cattle.
2: Back in November of 2024, it was specifically due to the screwworm.
1: And so the U.S. now, as we've seen some of these, and they're pretty limited cases, but that's not to deny the concerns or minimize the concerns. Now that we've seen some of these screwworm cases confirmed in Texas down south, does the timing surprise you at all that at this point they go ahead and reopen at least to some imports?
2: You got to look at it from a regional standpoint. Douglas, Arizona, which is in the, that would be cattle coming from the state of Sonora. That particular state has been screwworm free, and it's almost two different situations would be how I would view that. And over the last several months, there has been just multiple science-based assessments have been done to ensure the crossing of Mexico cattle is safe. Extreme stringent protocols are put into place, pre-staging areas, all of the above. And I can't speak for Secretary Rollins, but I mean, there's become a comfort level to be able to start resuming very slowly and kind of have a soft open here to see how that goes. One of your primary reasons behind that is that our cattle inventories, they're still at a 75-year low. And along with that closure of the Mexican border, it essentially got closed off in May. We had just a very, very, like, couple of days in July that it reopened and then closed again. But we're essentially, on a normal year, we'd cross about 1.2 million head of cattle. And so we've gone without those cattle, and the herd is still trying to rebuild, but there's a little evidence of that. But we're still 2 to 3 years out before we get any supply of cattle out of that.
1: Right. I have talked to a feed yard operator or two or three, and several of them suggested that the shutdown had really hurt them because they count on some of those Mexican cattle in their feedlots. How common is that? And as a result, overall, is this a good thing for those in the Texas cattle feeding business?
2: Well, if you take the TCFA member area, you've got all of Texas and cattle feeders in New Mexico and Oklahoma, and cumulatively, that population of Mexican cattle that we had on feed was about 15%. But there's some individual feed yards that they were as high as 60% of that inventory. So when you pull that inventory away, it makes it pretty difficult to be able to keep your feed yards at capacity. So it is something that we've wanted to happen.
1: That is Leif Leroux, who is the chairman of the Texas Cattle Feeders Association. He's a cattleman based out of the Canyon area. I did, by the way, visit with one of those feed yard operators about this issue just yesterday, from the local area, and he told me probably not going to have much of an impact on them, at least at this point. The type of cattle, the quality of cattle that will be coming across that border at this time anyway, doesn't really help their type of an operation. So time will tell. Chris Samples, KXDJ News.

The debut song from Zach John King is on the way. And do you still have stuff stored at your parents' house? Would it help to know you're not alone? I'll tell you about that coming up.

0: 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We, the judge and jury, find that those other stations are guilty of not playing good music. Yeah. Case dismissed.
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0: It's his debut song, Zach John King, and Get to Drinking, and then you forget where you stored that stuff that's still at your parents' house. Do you still have stuff stored at your parents' home? And you're really embarrassed by this. 50% of adult Americans have stuff stored at a relative's house. 50% of adults in contemporary American society have things stored at relatives' homes. And it's not just people in their teens and 20s. It's people across all age brackets. 50% of Americans have stuff stored. So, I mean, if we all took our stuff back, that wouldn't it all even out? I mean, get your stuff out of their house, and then your brother-in-law can get his stuff out of your house. It works out. 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
4: And this Newsminute on X brought to you by Harvey's Electric, PTCI, and Kevin Cummings, CPA. All are proud supporters of area youth on X. Texas Governor Greg Abbott has directed the Texas Division of Emergency Management to activate additional state wildfire response as elevated fire weather conditions are expected to continue to rise across the Texas Panhandle. Wrestling and local legend Dory Funk Jr. of Canyon has died at the age of 85. Funk Jr. was the son of legendary wrestler Dory Funk and brother to Terry Funk. Along with his brother Terry, Dory was inducted into the WWE Hall of Fame in 2009. Funk Jr. was a member of the Panhandle Sports Hall of Fame and the West Texas A&M University Hall of Champions. Weather Channel forecast, after a cooler than normal start here in the north this morning, the heat is hanging on, breezy and about 100 all week long. Slight chance of a thunderstorm.
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2: Today I am talking about the research behind equine supplements. Hello everyone, I'm Dr. Bob Judd with Texas Vet News on the Texas Farm Bureau Radio Network. Every year, the number of equine supplements grows, and most of the products have very little scientific proof of effectiveness or even safety, as supplements are not approved by the Food and Drug Administration. Dr. Carrie Fino indicates in the Horse publication that while the amount of scientific information on veterinary supplements is increasing, there remains a paucity of quality control, safety, and efficacy data for the majority of the substances marketed. She also indicates, despite the lack of evidence, the use of these products continues to increase. However, studies are being performed on some products, and cannabidiol, or CBD, is one of those. Horse owners widely believe that CBD has anti-inflammatory, pain-relieving, and calming effects. Dr. Heather Kinch indicated there was no evidence of decreased inflammation at the doses used in her study. However, another study in 2021 indicated the drug shows promise as an anti-inflammatory, but showing promise does not equal a positive effect. A lot of these products use statements like shows promise as proof that the product is effective and use this as a marketing tool to sell the product when this does not indicate effectiveness. Another study showed CBD was rapidly absorbed, but the level in the blood was quite low and would likely not result in clinical benefit. Dr. Aaron Contino checked blood levels in horses for 5 weeks and found CBD levels were low and the anti-inflammatory effects were inconsistent after supplementation. This is not to say CBD is not effective in horses, and I am only using CBD as an example to show that before purchasing any supplement, you should look at scientific studies using the ingredients in horses, not just the studies promoted by the manufacturer of the product. I'm veterinarian Dr. Bob Judd. This is the Texas Farm Bureau Radio Network.
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0: When the CMA and ACM nominations come out, if it's not nominated for Song of the Year, I will eat my shoes. 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

0: He grew up in the Austin area, and this past May, he did his very first appearance on Austin City Limits, which is cool. That's Ty Myers.
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2: 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All are proud supporters of area youth on X. The Texas Department of Public Safety has released more info after one person was shot and killed by law enforcement on Monday in the Amarillo area. 49-year-old Stacy Lurk died at a hospital from his injuries after he brandished an airsoft rifle, looked like an assault rifle, and was shot by Texas DPS troopers. When Linky ignored commands to drop the weapon, troopers fired. The Texas Rangers are investigating. Near Fort Stockton, the DPS is seeking the Good Samaritan who used a belt as a makeshift tourniquet on a driver whose arm was severed in a rollover on I-10. A trooper then applied his department-issued tourniquet, which EMS credits saving the driver's life. Slight chance of thunder, breezy, and near 100 all week.
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0: 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News this hour from Town Hall. I'm John Scott. A Senate election the nation was watching, the Associated Press calling the primary race in Michigan for Abdul El-Sayed.
1: He beats her by 1 point, Abdul El-Sayed, getting 48.5% of the vote in Michigan. Sitting Congresswoman Haley Stevens getting 47.5%. Mallory McMorrow, who dropped out of the race recently but whose name was still on the ballot, taking 4% of the vote.
0: That's correspondent Laura Wetters. President Trump says Iran knows that he's serious about the Iranians come to the peace table, or else.
2: They saw it happening. They saw all the goods being loaded. They saw everything. They knew exactly what was happening. And I think it'd be very smart to make a deal. We'll see what happens.
0: The president, speaking to reporters Tuesday night, a draft that reportedly has been agreed to by Iranian and Omani negotiators awaits final approval from Iran's supreme leader. The potential deal could serve as a temporary solution to the U.S.-Iranian dispute over shipping through the waterway. It's tied to the agreement reached between the U.S. and Iran back in June that aimed to end the fighting and reopen the strait, which ultimately collapsed. Federal officials reporting major progress toward government fraud.
3: Vice President J.D. Vance is detailing the work of the task force to eliminate fraud.
4: We've been able to stop $56 billion in fraudulent payments that would have otherwise gone to fraudsters rather than to the people who need them. And in the process, we've saved, obviously, the American people a lot of money.
3: The White House says the crackdown is part of a larger effort to restore accountability and cut waste across federal programs. Willie Nelson, The White House.
0: And stocks are wavering in early afternoon trading on Wall Street. The Dow is currently down or ahead 456 points, but the Nasdaq dropping 86. More on these stories from townhall.com.
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9: Welcome to Midweek Wednesday. It is August the 5th. I'm Chris Samples, KXDJ News. In our economic focus segment this half hour, as many of our taxing entities face serious budget challenges. Ochiltree County Judge Charles Kelly says he understands why some are welcoming the data centers. They need the money.
10: They need the revenue. And I know some of them, it's a huge nuisance to some cities and counties, but for them to sustain their viability and livelihood, the city or the counties are forced to do that to generate some

0: because there's not any other sources of revenue out there.
1: I was just revisiting an interview here in recent days, Judge, that I did with Mayor Borger down in Pampa. And he talked about the past in Pampa, the day that oil dropped not to $50 a barrel, but dropped $50 a barrel, and how that crushed the patch. Whenever Celanese went up in smoke, they remember those times. And so now with the data center, as you describe, not everybody's for it. I get it. But you talk to the mayor, you talk to the county judge in Gray County, they're excited about it because it brings economic growth. And that's a part of these discussions. People can agree or disagree. Some people want this. Some people don't want that. But at the end of the day, if you lose your revenue, then you're going to just continue to go down, aren't you? I mean, it's just a fact.
0: Chris, it is. All Creek County Parishion has been very fortunate. We've been able to maintain a fairly stable community. But you look at your Lipscomb County, your Follett, your Higgins, and others. We hope that never happens to Parishion. But unless we can come up with some source of revenue that'll kind of help us maintain what we've got, Lord help us, we hope we'll never get to that point where we can't provide for citizens, but it's getting more difficult to do all the time.
1: Ochiltree County, your commissioner's court has approved retaining law representation and some of the tax abatement back and forth on the potential battery storage facilities through NextEra Energy. We'll see where that goes. Hansford County just recently signed an agreement for these battery storage facilities with NextEra. It seems to them like a pretty good way to do just what you are talking about, increase some taxable value and some revenue into the county. And in this case, without water use, when it comes to a battery storage facility, how do you feel about these proposals at this early stage in Ochiltree County?
0: Chris, I think they're great. They're a source of revenue that we can't turn down. The land that these proposed sites are on is in the northwest part of the county. It's private property, so the owner has the ability to do what he wants with his land, as you mentioned in your previous presentation.
1: Mm-hmm.
0: We were approached way back in November for number one project. Nothing happened for the longest time. We thought we had an attorney hired, and anyway, that's a different story. And then NextEra presented a project two in the very same location.
1: That's Ochiltree County Judge Charles Kelly. Chris Samples, KXDJ News.
2: This is Seth Hale with Woodward Livestock Auction bringing the market report for Tuesday, August the 4th. On Tuesday, we sold 355 head compared to 404 head last week and 283 head a year ago. Compared to last week, called slaughter cows and bulls mostly steady. Getting in here on your higher yield and breaker cows, cows averaging 1310, brought from 178 to 184. Cows averaging 1520, brought from 185 to 191. On your boner type cows, cows averaging 1300, brought from 170 to 178. And cows averaging 1005, brought 180. On your leaner type cows, cows weighing 1195, brought from 161 to 168. And cows weighing 1175, brought 170. Bull market was really good as well. Had some bulls weighing 1816, bringing from 202 to 2 1/4, and some bulls weighing 1895, bringing from 226 to 231.
3: Had a pretty good run of 5 to 8 year old bred cows in their first and second trimester, averaging about 1200, brought from 2450 to 3100 all in all. 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
5: 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Coming up next, the news with Mike Slater.
6: Thank you, Bill. It is Wednesday, August 5th, 2026. Here's what's happening today in America. Abdul wins. Suspect arrested at Trump golf course. Broadway actor canceled and a big day for Wall Street. It's all coming up, and Bill's going to be here with your message of the day. First, the big primary yesterday was the Michigan Democratic primary for Senate. Abdulrahman Mohammed Al-Sayed won that primary. He is a DSA-aligned candidate, beat out the more mainstream Democrat candidate, Haley Stevens, who was endorsed by Chuck Schumer and the current governor. Abdul was endorsed by AOC and all the DSA people. A man, allegedly armed with a pistol, was arrested after he was seen taking photos and videos of the Trump National Golf Club in L.A. County over the weekend. This happened on Sunday, which was the day after it was announced that President Trump would visit his property for a dinner that was held last night, a Republican National Committee dinner. Plain-clothed federal agents reported a, quote, suspicious individual who was seen walking on the grounds, and they got 38-year-old Janine John Taylor. He was arrested for carrying a concealed firearm and possession of armor-piercing and prohibited ammunition. Police searched his house. They found more firearms and ammunition, as well as, quote, multiple notebooks containing concerning statements, body armor, and radio communication devices. A Broadway actor has been fired from his job because of previously made anti-trans statements. What could he possibly have said that was anti-trans? He wrote, "I'm not against anyone living out their lives the way they want, but I am against their rights superseding the rights of other people. That's a little bit foul." He then said, if you asked me what my preferred pronouns are, and it's not obvious to you that I'm a he, him, then I'm good with he, him. Surely you don't need any help. I'm not wearing a dress. He also said, I don't see transgender people becoming oppressed or being oppressed. Life is unfair. And that's enough to get you fired from Broadway. He then issued a groveling apology. I'm fully committed to listening, educating myself, and elevating my standards. I'll work tirelessly to earn the opportunity to make things right. Big day for the stock market yesterday. The Dow and S&P 500 both near record highs. NASDAQ had the best four-day stretch in over a year. And oil dropped below $80 a barrel, around $75 a barrel. This is after Scott Bessent, our Treasury Secretary, made statements on TV that we are imminent with a deal with Iran to open up the strait and restore, quote, freedom of movement. I'm Mike Slater from the podcast Politics by Faith. 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Bill O'Reilly has your message of the day. Next.
5: 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Time now for the O'Reilly Update message of the day. On this Wednesday, I am thinking about Bernie Sanders, and I don't like it. The godfather of the communist movement in the USA is ramping things up. This week he went on an all social media tour and blathered about the Marxist mayor of New York, oligarchs, Donald Trump, on and on. In one interview, the senator praised Mayor Mamdani for demanding, quote, free and universal child care in the nation's largest city. Some facts for Sanders, although he doesn't care. There are 500,000 children under the age of 4 living in New York. So-called free daycare costs $27,000 per child. That's $13 billion each year, 10% of the entire city's budget. Sanders will not articulate his ideology, but here it is. He wants the government to raise our kids. This daycare stuff is a ruse. Bernie Sanders wants children to be educated by the state so that parents are not involved. Bernie, Mamdani, and AOC are dangerous people. But the progressive crew has made major inroads in America. So please don't dismiss the zealots. Their movement is growing. I'm Bill O'Reilly. I approve the message by writing it. You can reach me, Bill at BillO'Reilly.com, Bill at BillO'Reilly.com, name in town if you wish to opine. Now let's go to the mail. So we got Marty, who's a concierge member. Marty gets in any trouble, we're going to help him. Who cares what Pope Leo says? Well, Marty, maybe 1.5 billion Catholics around the world, they might care what the Pope says. So I don't think I'd write him off so fast. Glenda, I believe that countries should have borders. However, I often wonder about the answer to poor people living in the third world with no hope. Well, number one, you're a compassionate person, Glenda, but remember the Bible. The poor you will always have with us. That is from the New Testament. If you go to Africa or a lot of these countries that are destitute, you will see right away, never going to change. And if you allow millions of people to come into your country unvetted, your country will fall apart. It's as simple as that. Kathleen, Bill, the Fauci pardon cleared him of any criminal action for wrongdoing, but does it allow him to claim the Fifth Amendment when questioned about any crime? He has to answer truthfully. No, he doesn't. Fifth Amendment, you can take it no matter what you got on your sheet. You don't have to answer anything. Self-recrimination. 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Now the O'Reilly Update brings you something you might not know. 69 years ago today, a disc jockey from upstate New York launched a new TV show featuring live music, famous performers, dancing teenagers. That man was Dick Clark. The program, American Bandstand. Here is the story. The broadcast began in Philadelphia. Hosted by radio personality Bob Horn, the original bandstand established the basic format. Rock music, screaming fans. Dick Clark took control in the summer of 1956. On August 5th, 57, the show went national. Bandstand featured a number of new elements, including high school bleachers and a segment where guests rated the newest records on a scale from 25 to 98. It aired 5 days a week until 1963. Then the show moved west to L.A., beginning a 24-year run as a weekly broadcast. American Bandstand sparked spinoffs like Soul Train,
7: Top of the Pops, and eventually MTV. The show launched countless careers, changed American culture. Famous acts included Prince, the Jackson 5, Cher, Aerosmith, and the Beach Boys.
8: So the gentlemen have released a brand new record. This is one side thereof. It's called Don't Worry, Baby. Ladies and gentlemen, here are the Beach Boys.
7: Dick Clark hosted a bandstand for 33 years, becoming very wealthy. He remained a national celebrity, appearing at annual New Year's Eve specials from Times Square. Until his death in 2012, he was 82 years old. And here's something else you might not know. American Bandstand is also credited with advancing the civil rights movement. Early versions of the program refused entry to black teenagers, complying with local segregation laws. Dick Clark integrated the broadcast. 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I am Bill O'Reilly. 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

0: When they were working on writing the song, they wanted it to be a tribute to Toby Keith. And then they thought, you know, we should just have Toby singing at the end. And then they thought, oh, we probably ought to clear it with his family. They honestly thought Toby's family might not be in favor of it. Toby's family was like, no, that's awesome. Please proceed. That's Riley Green.
1: 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Here's today's market movers for the Texas Farm Bureau Radio Network. I'm economist Tim Snyder. Let's start today's market movers with a little Texas pride. Dallas is now the home of the Texas Stock Exchange, already earning the nickname Y'all Street. While the exchange is preparing for its official launch of primary listings in September, we're going to begin following its development, and as soon as the Texie begins publishing trading statistics, we'll bring those to you daily on volume, market activity, and other key developments. It's just another example of Texas continuing to grow as both an energy and financial powerhouse. Now from Y'all Street back to Wall Street, yesterday's rally was impressive. The Dow Jones Industrial Average closed at another record high, its 23rd record close of the year, finishing above 54,000 and gaining more than 500 points on the day. The S&P 500 and NASDAQ also finished higher. Driving yesterday's rally were strong earnings from companies like Caterpillar and Palantir, continued confidence in the artificial intelligence investment cycle, and comments from Treasury Secretary Scott Bessent suggesting an agreement to improve navigation through the Strait of Hormuz could come soon. That helped push crude oil prices sharply lower and eased immediate inflation concerns. This is also jobs week, with two of the three major employment reports now in hand. Yesterday's JOLTS report showed job openings holding steady at near 7.4 million. This morning, however, the ADP private sector report showed just 44,000 jobs created in July, well below expectations of 70,000. Now all eyes turn to Friday's Bureau of Labor Statistics employment report for the most complete picture of the labor market. Here's today's bottom line. Markets are beginning to price the possibility of diplomatic progress, but energy markets are still responding to physical risk. This remains a wait-and-see environment until commercial shipping can move safely and consistently through both the Strait of Hormuz and the Red Sea. Every drop in crude oil prices and every rally in the stock market will remain vulnerable to the next headline. For the Texas Farm Bureau Radio Network, I'm economist Tim Snyder.
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0: I'm anxious to hear the whole new album when it comes out in September. 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
9: Feeder cattle trading higher, corn is down. I'm Tom Nicoletti with the market update from the Texas Farm Bureau Radio Network. First to October live cattle up $2.02 at $229.92. December live cattle up $1.65 at $228.92. September feeder cattle higher by $3.22 at $349.37. October feeder cattle $3.57 on the upside to $340.72. September corn down 4¾ at $437.5. December corn down 5¼ to $460.25. September Kansas City hard red winter wheat is up 12. To 719 a bushel. December cotton 94 points on the upside to 83.40. September West Texas crude oil 16 cents down to $75.61 a barrel. I'm Tom Nicoletti with the Texas Farm Bureau Radio Network.
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0: I swear I can hear my mom's voice in the back of my head. 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
1: 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And this News Minute on X brought to you by Harvey's Electric, PTCI, and Kevin Cummings, CPA. All are proud supporters of area youth on X. Texas Governor Greg Abbott has directed the Texas Division of Emergency Management to activate additional state wildfire response as elevated fire weather conditions are expected to continue to rise across the Texas Panhandle. Wrestling and local legend Dory Funk Jr. of Canyon has died at the age of 85. Funk Jr. was the son of legendary wrestler Dory Funk and brother to Terry Funk. Along with his brother Terry, Dory was inducted into the WWE Hall of Fame in 2009. Funk Jr. was a member of the Panhandle Sports Hall of Fame and the West Texas A&M University Hall of Champions. Weather Channel forecast, after a cooler than normal start here in the north this morning, the heat is hanging on, breezy and about 100 all week long. Slight chance of a thunderstorm.
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1: News this hour from Town Hall. I'm John Scott. Speaking to reporters on Tuesday, President Trump says a deal to reopen the Strait of Hormuz could come as early as today.
2: Tomorrow.
3: Could happen. Tomorrow or the next day.
2: Tomorrow or Thursday.
3: A lot of progress has been made.
2: What?
3: And they called me and they said, please, let's talk. They want to talk. The funny thing is they never mentioned that. They always say, we're not talking. But they called. They wanted to talk. We've been talking. They want to make a deal. They do not want to be hit. This was the biggest hit since World War II, as I said. They did not, and they saw it happening. They saw all the goods being loaded. They saw everything. They knew exactly what was happening. I think they'd be very smart to make a deal. We'll see what happens.
1: The president said this is Iran's last chance. A heavily armed man who was checking out security at Trump National Golf Club in Rancho Palos Verdes, California, ahead of the president's visit there, is under arrest. Correspondent Laura Winters.
4: The 38-year-old facing five charges, including a felony, staff spotting him scoping out security on Friday prior to the president's visit there on Tuesday. Court documents say the suspect was wearing an earpiece while taking pictures and videos of security guards and surveillance cameras on the property. The suspect returned again on Saturday, and that's when he was arrested. Detectives finding bullets in his pocket and a loaded gun in his car. When they search his home, they find a rifle, body armor, and a notebook reportedly containing disturbing statements about the president.
1: That is correspondent Laura Winters. Abdul El-Sayed wins the Michigan Democratic Senate primary. Republicans face their own test in Michigan in the governor's race, where the president's handpicked a candidate, U.S. Representative John James, defeated Perry Johnson, a wealthy, free-spending outsider. And wildfire smoke from Washington, Oregon, and Canada expected to worsen air quality across western Washington. That will be at least through midweek. More from townhall.com.
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6: 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Welcome to the KXDJ Legends of Country show. I'm Carl Geisler. For the next 2 hours, we have the best of the best when it comes to classy country music. Just a few of the artists we have lined up and ready to go for you in this first hour include the Gatlin Brothers, Crystal Gayle, Jerry Reed, and many, many more. We'll also take a look at some events that took place this week in country music history and our songwriter spotlights coming up a little bit later on in the hour. So, wherever you are, whatever you're doing, and however you're tuned in at 98.3 FM, KXDJRadio.com, or on the TuneIn app, thank you so very much for making us part of your day. And we're going to get the music started with a song that was co-written by two of the first three members of the Country Music Hall of Fame, Hank Williams and Fred Rose. Jimmy Rogers was the third member of that first class back in 1961. Williams was the first to record this song back in 1953, and it ended up spending 13 weeks at number one. This version you're about to hear was recorded in 1969 and spent 3 weeks at number three for Charlie Pride. Here's Kalijah, and it's on the KXDJ Legends of Country.

Haggard on the KXDJ Legends of Country show. It's been a great afternoon. It debuted this very week back in 1978. Would end up spending 3 weeks at number two. Well, up next, this week in country music history for the week of August 3rd through the 9th. August 3rd, 1991, Johnny Lee made his Grand Ole Opry debut. We lost two artists on August 4th. 1987, Kenny Price died at the age of 56. And in 2021, Razzie Bailey passed away. He was 82. August 5th, 1976, Kenny Rogers records Lucille, and Terry Clark turns 58 on the 5th. August 6, 1955, the first ever country concert was held at the Hollywood Bowl and featured Hank Snow, Lefty Frizzell, and Freddie Hart. Rodney Crowell turned 76 on the 7th. We lost two legendary artists on the 8th. In 2017, Glenn Campbell died at the age of 81. And in 2022, Olivia Newton-John died. She was 73. And two birthdays on the 8th, Philip Balsley of the Statler Brothers turns 87 and Mark Wills, 53. And it was on August 9th, 1960, that Johnny Horton held his final recording session that produced this classic.

0: Larry, Steve, and Rudy, the Gatlin Boys, and Nighttime Magic. Top five hit back in 1978. Well, time for a quick break, and when we return, music for you from the Oak Ridge Boys, Crystal Gale, and Eddie Rabbit. That and lots more coming up on the KXDJ Legends of Country Show.
1: 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All are proud supporters of area youth on X. The Texas Department of Public Safety has released more info after one person was shot and killed by law enforcement on Monday in the Amarillo area. 49-year-old Stacy Lurk died at a hospital from his injuries after he brandished an airsoft rifle, looked like an assault rifle, and was shot by Texas DPS troopers. When Linke ignored commands to drop the weapon, troopers fired. The Texas Rangers are investigating. Near Fort Stockton, the DPS is seeking the Good Samaritan who used a belt as a makeshift tourniquet on a driver whose arm was severed in a rollover on I-10. A trooper then applied his department-issued tourniquet, which EMS credits saving the driver's life. Slight chance of thunder, breezy, and near 100 all week.
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3: 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That's why Twin Oaks Manor and the Oakwood Unit in Booker were created. Administrator Sean Hoover.
4: We are also blessed to have one of the few certified gerontological nurses in the Texas Panhandle. What that means is she can spot changes much quicker than most people. We are able to be on top of issues sometimes before they even arise.
3: Twin Oaks Manor and the Oakwood Unit in Booker. Complete senior care that exceeds expectations.
5: The D.C. swamp is hostile to American workers. Take Joe Biden's National Labor Relations Board, the NLRB. Biden used this group to give more money to his top allies, union leadership, putting political power over workers. Not anymore. Thanks to President Trump, it is a new day. Trump's NLRB will put workers first, restoring fairness and freedom in the workplace. Thank you, President Trump, for protecting workers all across America.

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seventh of their 17 number one songs. American Made by the Oak Ridge Boys topped the charts in the spring of 1983, and it brings back into music right here on the KXDJ Legends of Country show. Now, Crystal Gayle also had a number one song in the spring of 83. In fact, it was just a couple of months after the Oaks. Our Love Is on the Fault Line.

0: Eddie Rabbit on the KXDJ Legends of Country show with his second number one song. He was climbing the charts this very week in 1978 on its way to the top. You Don't Love Me Anymore. The New Jersey native was just 56 years old when he passed away in 1998 from lung cancer. Well, we got to take a break, and coming up, Jerry Reed, Rodney Crowell, and the Songwriter Spotlight. 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
3: According to the Panhandle Plains Museum and Canyon, in the first 2 years of the Panhandle oil boom in the mid-1920s, an estimated $12 million were invested in some 114 local Panhandle companies, with $8 million being chalked up on the loss side of the ledger. However, news of the boom spread, and thousands of workers flocked to the scene. Amid the excitement, A.P. Ace Borger staked off a 240-acre town site and began to auction off town lines in March of 1926. During the first day of sales, he reportedly cleared $100,000.
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0: Moses. Sit down on them, Amos. Make it count, son. About 45 minutes southeast to Thibodeau.
1: Yeah, there you go. Just about 45 minutes southeast to Thibodeau. Jerry Reed with the story of Amos Moses. Here on the KXDJ Legends of Country show. Hey, Songwriter Spotlight's coming up right after we hear from Rodney Crowell, who celebrates his 76th birthday on Thursday.

0: and beyond. Now, as promised, our songwriter spotlight here on the KXDJ Legends of Country show. And in the spotlight this week is Valdosta, Georgia native Rhett Akins. Now, Rhett moved to Nashville in 1992 and began his career as a demo singer. 1994, he signed a recording contract with Decca Records, which would result in 15 single releases, making it onto the Billboard charts as a singer. But Red's main source of income was going to be as a songwriter, and today he's one of Nashville's top writers, having songs recorded and charted by some of today's top stars like Luke Bryan, Blake Shelton, Morgan Wallen, his son Thomas Rhett, and others. To date, Rhett has had 92 songs he wrote or co-wrote on the Billboard singles charts, 67 top 40s, 43 top 10s, and 27 number 1s. Now, the first of those 27 number 1s actually sat on top of the charts 30 years ago this week, and not only was he the co-writer, but he was the singer as well, and he told me in an interview I did with him a few years ago, it came as a total surprise to him.
1: Don't Get Me Started is one of those songs that I never thought was going to see the light of day after I wrote it. When I walked out of the room that day, I co-wrote it with Sam Hogan and Mark Sanders, and I just didn't have that feeling that I had when I wrote That Ain't My Truck. I knew when I walked out of the room with That Ain't My Truck that there was something about this song that I thought was going to work. But for Don't Get Me Started, I don't know why I didn't have the feeling, but everybody that heard the demo tape just loved it right off the bat.

0: Red Akins in the songwriter spotlight, and in this case, the singer as well, with Don't Get Me Started. That was his first number one song as a writer and only chart topper as a singer, and it was the number one song in the nation this very week in 1996. Well, time for a break, and we'll be right back with more of your favorite classic country artists here on the KXDJ Legends of Country Show.
1: 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I'm Casey Shepard. Back in just a moment.
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1: Well, farmer sentiment rebounded in July after three straight months of a decline, according to the latest Purdue University CME Group's Ag Economy Barometer. The Ag Economy Barometer Index rose 13 points from June to reach 126 in July, driven by a rally in corn and soybean prices. Michael Langmeier tells us more.
4: The Purdue University CME Group Ag Economy Barometer rebounded from 113 in June to 126 in July as corn and soybean prices improved during the survey period. That's certainly good news. But what caught our attention wasn't the improvement in sentiment. It was what farmers identified as the biggest challenge facing their operations over the next 5 to 10 years.
1: High input costs remain the primary short-term concern for 46% of producers. Looking ahead 5 to 10 years, 30% cited commodity prices as their biggest hurdle, followed by farm transition and control of cost. Marketing was identified as the most crucial risk management education needed by 44% of respondents.
4: For example, you can't influence when you price grain, how you spread sales over time, and whether you use contracts or other marketing tools such as options to reduce risk. Those decisions become increasingly important when profit margins are tight. Now, despite these concerns, producers weren't entirely pessimistic. The overall barometer improved. Current conditions and future expectations both improved, particularly current conditions.
1: Most producers expect 2027 cash rents to remain steady. However, 19% expect them to increase. Moderate trade optimism does persist, with 42% anticipating export growth over the next 5 years. And additionally, 56% believe new foreign markets will also open to U.S. goods, which is down from 64% last July. When asked about the direction of the United States, 54% of producers said the country is headed in the right direction. That's our latest farm and ranch news. I'm Casey Shepard on the Radio Oklahoma Ag Network.
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Mac Davis, Hooked on Music, and that's going to wrap up the first hour of the show. 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

0: And this News Minute on X, brought to you by Edward Jones, Schilling Electric, and Perryton Realty. All are proud supporters of area youth on X. Canadian Independent School District Board of Trustees has accepted the resignation of Superintendent Dr. Julia McMaines. McMaines plans to accept a position with Region 10 Education Service Center down in the Dallas-Fort Worth area, where she and her family have deep roots and to be closer to loved ones. Board President Heath Mitchell said in a statement, on behalf of the board, they thank Dr. McMaines for her dedicated service and are disappointed to see her leave. The search begins immediately. The Weed Art Wheat Conference coming up here in Perryton tomorrow begins Thursday morning at 8:30 at the Expo. A fresh mill flower class will be offered in Canadian through AgriLife Extension on Thursday evening. Weather Channel forecast, slight chance of stray thunder, otherwise breezy and about 100 all week long.
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1: News this hour from Town Hall, I'm John Scott. Multiple people are reported dead after a mass shooting in North Carolina. Deputies with the Caswell County Sheriff's Office were dispatched to the area of Brooks Road in Prospect Hill, an unincorporated town. The North Carolina State Bureau of Investigation said several people have been killed. Authorities say a man who was arrested at President Trump's Los Angeles area golf course has pleaded not guilty to all charges, including several felonies.
2: The Los Angeles County Sheriff's Department says 38-year-old Janine John Taylor was taking photos and video and had a 16-round magazine with ammunition in his pocket. Authorities recovered a loaded pistol in his car. Taylor was arrested Sunday after appearing to monitor security preparations at Trump National Golf Course 2 days before the president's fundraiser there. Investigators searched Taylor's home in Downey, California, and found several firearms, magazines and ammunition, body armor, and a notebook that contains what authorities describe as concerning statements. I'm Mike Hempen.
1: The world waits on whether there's going to be a deal on reopening the Strait of Hormuz. President Trump says an agreement with Iran could be imminent. Florida Senator Rick Scott tells the Salem Radio Network the Senate moving forward with a deal with former NIH Director Anthony Fauci, who refused to answer any questions about COVID.
3: The Homeland Security Committee, which I'm on, we're going to hold him in contempt, and that will get referred to the Department of Justice, and they'll make a decision what they're going to do. Remember, Steve Bannon and Peter Navarro went to jail over the same, basically, you know, not being willing to answer questions.
1: And a contempt finding could open the door to a federal investigation. That's into whether Fauci had a valid constitutional right against self-incrimination when he refused to answer lawmakers' questions at a hearing on the COVID-19 pandemic. More on these stories from townhall.com.
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The Judds kick off the second hour of the KXDJ Legends of Country Show with the biggest hit of their Hall of Fame career, Have Mercy. It spent 2 weeks at number one in late 1985. The mother-daughter duo had 14 number one songs between 1984 in 1989. Howdy, everybody. I'm Carl Geisler. In this hour, we'll hear from legendary artists like Marty Robbins, Johnny Rodriguez, Kenny Rogers, and more. Plus, got our trivia question and a long-lost oldie. Now, how about another Hall of Famer and his biggest hit from 1980? Here's Ronnie Millsap, My Heart.

Dublin, Texas native Johnny Duncan on the KXDJ Legends of Country Show. Hello, Mexico, and adios, baby, to you. Time now for our trivia question. Here we go. August 3rd, 1974, Billy Crash Craddock began a two-week stay at number one with his first chart topper, Rub It In. Now, we have a two-part question for you today. Where did he get the name Crash, and what nickname is he known by in the music business? Answer coming up in just a couple of minutes.

0: Now let's answer our trivia question. 52 years ago this week, Billy Crash Craddock began a two-week stay at number one with his first chart topper, Rub It In. Got a two-part question. Where did he get the name Crash, and what nickname is he known by in the music business? Well, he got the name Crash while playing running back for his high school football team in Greensboro, North Carolina. And in the music business, he's known as Mr. Country Rock. Well, time for a quick break, and when we return, Johnny Rodriguez, the Highwaymen, and Ann Murray. This is the KXDJ Legends of Country Show. We'll be right back.
1: 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All are proud supporters of area youth on X. Texas Governor Greg Abbott has directed the Texas Division of Emergency Management to activate additional state wildfire response as elevated fire weather conditions are expected to continue to rise across the Texas Panhandle. Wrestling and local legend Dory Funk Jr. of Canyon has died at the age of 85. Funk Jr. was the son of legendary wrestler Dory Funk and brother to Terry Funk. Along with his brother Terry, Dory was inducted into the WWE Hall of Fame in 2009. Funk Jr. was a member of the Panhandle Sports Hall of Fame and the West Texas A&M University Hall of Champions. Weather Channel forecast, after a cooler than normal start here in the north this morning, the heat is hanging on, breezy and about 100 all week long. Slight chance of a thunderstorm. Well, if you were needing another great excuse to get up to KXDJ Riverside 1, our three-bedroom, three-bath home right there on the river in beautiful Red River, New Mexico, there's this. The Panhandle, 105. 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

His sixth and last number one song came in late 1975. Johnny Rodriguez with Love Put a Song in My Heart. Hello, everybody. I'm Carl Geisler. So glad you're with us for 2 hours of legendary songs by legendary artists on a legendary radio station. This is the KXDJ Legends of Country Show. And now, four legends, Willie Nelson, Waylon Jennings, Johnny Cash, and Kris Kristofferson, collectively known as the Highwaymen.

0: such a great little waltz, too. It was in the Urban Cowboy movie. Ann Murray, Could I Have This Dance? Number one song for Ann in late 1980 and won a Grammy for Best Country Vocal by a Female. Well, we got to take a break, and when we return, an epic song that was recorded 50 years ago this week and our long-lost owner. You're tuned into the KXDJ Legends of Country show, and we will be right back.
1: 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I'm Jessica Domel with the market update on the Texas Farm Bureau Radio Network. 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December live cattle up $1.40 to $228.67. September feeder cattle up $2.22 to close at $348.37. October feeder cattle up $2.27 to close at $339.42. September corn down 5.5 to $436.75. December corn down 5.5 to $460. September hard red winter wheat up 6.5 to $713.5. December cotton up 56 points to $83.02. September crude oil down 45 cents to $75.32 a barrel. September natural gas even at 268. For the Texas Farm Bureau Radio Network, I'm Jessica Domel.
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Started 50 years ago this week on August 5th, 1976, and would eventually become Kenny Rogers' first number one song. Lucille brings us back into music on the KXDJ Legends of Country show. Now, even though he recorded it this week in 1976, it wasn't released until January 24th, 1977. I'm Carl Geisler. Time now, as promised, for our long-lost oldie, one of those songs you maybe haven't heard in a while, forgot about, or possibly never heard at all. Our song today is by a friend of ours, Mark Wills. Mark celebrates his 53rd birthday on Saturday. He was born Daryl Mark Williams on August 8, 1973 in Cleveland, Tennessee, and was raised in Blue Ridge, Georgia. He was named the ACM New Male Vocalist back in 1998 and became a member of the Grand Ole Opry in 2019. Now, during his career, he charted 19 songs between 1996 and 2007. All but three were top 40 hits. He had 8 top 10s and 2 number 1s. This song debuted on June 8, 1996, spent 20 weeks on the charts, peaking out at number 6. From 30 years ago this week, here's Mark Wills with our long-lost oldie, his debut single, Jacob's Ladder.

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4: When the tornado happened, had absolutely no issues with them settling on me. 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
5: So we shoot for a prime product in everything that we sell. 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
0: Dustin Borden of 4B Meats of Groover on that F1 Wagyu beef.
5: When we think about it, we want to be at the BMS 5 at a minimum. We're always trying to push the envelope and get it higher to a point. 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And so we've kind of gone the growth and marbling route, because it does help your bottom line to have some vigor in there. And that's what we get from the Angus and the Charolais as our cows.
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of Southeastern Oklahoma State University in Durant, Oklahoma, Reba McEntire and Fancy. And with that, I'm so very sorry to say that we're out of time on this edition of the KXDJ Legends of Country Show. 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So long, everybody.

0: Today on this News Minute on X, brought to you by Panhandle First Bank, Elite Oil Field and Pipeline, and Villagran Energy Services. All are proud supporters of area youth on X. The Texas Department of Public Safety has released more info after one person was shot and killed by law enforcement on Monday in the Amarillo area. 49-year-old Stacy Lurk died at a hospital from his injuries after he brandished an airsoft rifle, looked like an assault rifle, and was shot by Texas DPS troopers. When Linky ignored commands to drop the weapon, troopers fired. The Texas Rangers are investigating. Near Fort Stockton, the DPS is seeking the Good Samaritan who used a belt as a makeshift tourniquet on a driver whose arm was severed in a rollover on I-10. A trooper then applied his department-issued tourniquet, which EMS credits saving the driver's life. Slight chance of thunder, breezy, and near 100 all week.
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9: News this hour from Town Hall, I'm John Scott. Tehran says Iran and Oman in the final stages of drafting an agreement on how to handle commercial ship

0: to a North Carolina home this morning after reports of a mass shooting. The shooting took place in Caswell County, north of Raleigh. Authorities have not yet released information about victims or a suspect. Abdul El-Sayed wins the Democratic Senate primary in Michigan, and now his Republican opponent is weighing in. Correspondent Laura Winters reports.
1: The Associated Press calling the race for Abdul El-Sayed, who beat Congresswoman Haley Stevens by 1 point. El-Sayed will now be facing former Michigan Congressman Republican Mike Rogers, who immediately released a statement saying, "Abdul isn't just another liberal, he's an extremist. Abdul doesn't represent a vision for the future. He's leading a movement grounded in ideological fanaticism. His agenda would make our communities less safe and our state less affordable." Laura Winters reporting.
0: Missouri Congressman Wesley Bell wins a Democratic primary rematch against former Representative Cori Bush.
2: Bell's primary victory is likely to propel him to re-election in November in the heavily Democratic St. Louis district. In western Missouri, Republicans picked State Senator Rick Bratton to try to unseat Democrat Emanuel Cleaver in a dramatically reshaped district that is part of President Donald Trump's attempt to retain a slim House majority in the midterms. In northern Missouri, Republicans chose former Salem Radio Network talk show host Chris DeGaulle as a potential successor to retiring Congressman Sam Graves, chair of the House Transportation and Infrastructure Committee. Bernie Bennett reporting.
0: And the Senate has confirmed Dr. Erica Schwartz as director of the Centers for Disease Control and Prevention. More on these stories from townhall.com.
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10: 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Revisit the investigation through archival footage, interviews, and new arguments about what happened. 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
11: Welcome to Wednesday, August 5th. I'm Chris Samples with this Texas headline update, courtesy of the Texas Flyover. Texas Governor Greg Abbott directed the Texas Division of Emergency Management on Tuesday to activate additional state wildfire resources ahead of rising fire danger here in the Panhandle. The A&M Forest Service says August is typically the state park's wildfire month, with the greatest concern over the next several days in the Panhandle and North Texas. Deployed assets include Forest Service firefighters, more than 10 federally contracted firefighting aircraft, and Texas National Guard Blackhawk and Chinook helicopters equipped for firefighting. Four Texas A&M system professors and a national facility group filed a federal lawsuit Monday night challenging system restrictions on teaching about race, gender, and sexuality. The policy adopted after Regents ordered a system-wide course audit last fall bars courses from advocating race or gender ideology and requires presidential approval for non-core classes covering those topics. Houston Methodist Hospital is number one in Texas in the new U.S. News & World Report's New Best Hospitals Rankings. U.S. News evaluated nearly 600 Texas hospitals, and 38 earned Best Regional Hospital recognition. UT Southwestern Medical Center in Dallas ranked number two, a tie with Baylor University Medical Center. Houston area hospitals claimed seven of the top 10 spots, including Houston Methodist campuses in Sugarland, The Woodlands, and Willowbrook. Houston Methodist also made the national honor roll for the 10th time and has now been ranked in at least one specialty for 34 straight years. Lampasas ISD banned all energy drinks and caffeine pouches on its K-12 campuses, citing American Academy of Pediatrics guidance. In Harlingen, Hennepin County Attorney Marty Moriarty is asking Governor Greg Abbott to sign extradition

paperwork for Christian Castro, an ICE officer jailed in Cameron County since May on charges tied to a January Minneapolis shooting. Abbott's office says it can't comment on pending extraditions. In Fort Worth, Tarrant County Judge Tim O'Hare cleared the commissioner's courtroom on Tuesday after attendees clapped during a meeting on proposed voting site reductions. Former State Representative Lon Burnham was arrested. The plan would cut the number of Election Day polling locations from 316 to 176. Dallas Police Chief Daniel Cameo fired two officers and two 911 call center employees after Monday's disciplinary hearings. The termination stemmed from conduct violations, a DUI arrest in Mesquite, and excessive absences. And three mothers are suing Texas and three school districts out of Houston under the state's religious freedom law to remove Ten Commandments posters from classrooms. A Harris County judge is scheduled to hear the restraining order request on Friday before students return to school. Chris Samples, KXDJ News.

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Hotter than the red on the cattle brand, cause she's a gold digger with a quick trigger. 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
4: When I was growing up in Alabama, we didn't have cowboys. 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And to me, a cowboy was somebody that was tough, that wasn't scared to work. 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And that was our version of a cowboy where I grew up.
3: Riley Green and Boot Barn, sharing a deep respect for the cowboy way.
5: 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All are proud supporters of area youth on X. Canadian Independent School District Board of Trustees has accepted the resignation of Superintendent Dr. Julia McMaines. McMaines plans to accept a position with Region 10 Education Service Center down in the Dallas-Fort Worth area, where she and her family have deep roots and to be closer to loved ones. Board President Heath Mitchell said in a statement, on behalf of the board, they thank Dr. McMaines for her dedicated service and are disappointed to see her leave. The search begins immediately. The Weed Art Wheat Conference coming up here in Perryton tomorrow begins Thursday morning at 8:30 at the Expo. A fresh mill flower class will be offered in Canadian through AgriLife Extension on Thursday evening. Weather Channel forecast, slight chance of stray thunder, otherwise breezy and about 100 all week long.
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From the Twisters soundtrack, that's Ain't No Love in Oklahoma from Luke Combs. Pick up a puppy on the way home from a maternity ward. Researchers say babies get sick less often if families have dogs, thanks to bacteria and fungus that your furry friends actually bring home. Interesting.

0: I knew it. I knew you, Taylor Swift. Help your brain by setting up an eating window. Limiting food intake to an 8 to 9 hour window each day helps keep the brain sharp. Eating between, for example, 8 a.m., 5 p.m. improves memory, attention, problem solving. Another positive, you'll lose weight. This is basically intermittent fasting if you've never tried.
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9: It's Riley Green, and I'm here with Boot Barn.
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11: 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I'm Jessica Domel with Washington Ag Watch on the Texas Farm Bureau Radio Network. The U.S. Department of Agriculture is reminding landowners to review newly assigned base acres before the August 31st deadline, following an historic expansion of the farm safety net. USDA Undersecretary for Farm Production and Conservation Richard Fordyce says landowners who receive a notice should verify the information before it becomes permanent record.
12: So the landowner got a notification that said, here's how many additional base acres for soybeans, corn, wheat, rice, whatever. If they agree with that and they are fine with that, they don't need to do anything. If they look at those acreage numbers and maybe question those or would like further clarification, they have until August 31st. Probably the best bet, if you do have questions, would be go to the FSA office in the county in which you own land and get a further clarification, or if there's something you don't understand or you have a question about, have that answered. Because if you do nothing, those base acres will transfer and be the permanent record of your farm.
11: Fordyce says producers who have questions should contact their local Farm Service Agency office before the deadline. Up to 30 million new base acres are available this year. Landowner summaries are available at fsa.usda.gov/arc-plc. Again, that is fsa.usda.gov/arc-plc. You can also get a summary of your potential base acres at your local FSA office. Again, the deadline to okay or deny those additional base acres is August 31st. For the Texas Farm Bureau Radio Network, I'm Jessica Domel.
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1: Cowgirl, that's Parmalee. 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So let everyone know how you feel. 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
2: 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And this News Minute on X brought to you by Harvey's Electric, PTCI, and Kevin Cummings CPA. All are proud supporters of Area Youth on X. Texas Governor Greg Abbott has directed the Texas Division of Emergency Management to activate additional state wildfire response as elevated fire weather conditions are expected to continue to rise across the Texas Panhandle. Wrestling and local legend Dory Funk Jr. of Canyon has died at the age of 85. Funk Jr. was the son of legendary wrestler Dory Funk and brother to Terry Funk. Along with his brother Terry, Dory was inducted into the WWE Hall of Fame in 2009. Funk Jr. was a member of the Panhandle Sports Hall of Fame and the West Texas A&M University Hall of Champions. Weather Channel forecast, after a cooler than normal start here in the north this morning, the heat is hanging on, breezy and about 100 all week long. Slight chance of a thunderstorm.
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1: News this hour from Town Hall. I'm Keith Peters in Washington. Abdul El-Sayed has won a Michigan's Democratic nomination for U.S. Senate in a victory for the party's leftist progressive wing in a battleground state. Senator Gary Peters, a Michigan Democrat, was asked his reaction.
2: Well, I'll certainly congratulate his victory. I talked to him this morning and congratulate him on a victory. We have to win Michigan. It's absolutely essential for us to keep that state blue, my state blue, and so that we can take the majority here in the U.S. Senate. So he's going to work hard, and we're going to now unite the party behind him.
1: Senate Majority Leader John Thune says Abdul El-Sayed's success in the Michigan Democratic Senate primary is good news for Republicans.
3: This is the extreme.

0: those positions that he has been advocating for in a general election setting, which I think puts us in a pretty good spot.
1: El Sayed will face Republican Mike Rogers, a former congressman, in November in a race that will help determine control of the Senate. The Trump administration is turning up the pressure on Mexican cartel bosses. Willie Nelson reports.
2: Acting Attorney General Todd Blanche is announcing a major new rewards package targeting leadership of the Jalisco New Generation cartel.
3: We're also announcing today with the State Department more than $100 million in rewards for information leading to the arrest of not only the five that were just unsealed today, but three indicted, previously unsealed cases against additional CJNG leadership.
2: The move expands existing cases against one of Mexico's most violent and powerful criminal organizations. Willie Nelson, The White House.
1: A mixed day on Wall Street with the Dow up by 263 points, the NASDAQ dropping 221, the S&P 500 lower by 12. More at Town Hall.
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6: Welcome to Midweek Wednesday. It's August the 5th. I'm Chris Samples, 98.3 KXDJ News. In our Ag Focus segment today, the U.S. Department of Agriculture has announced they will allow a very limited resumption of some cattle imports from Mexico. Leif Leroux, chairman of the Texas Cattle Feeders Association, says it will be a good thing for some cattle feeders who relied on those cattle.
7: Back in November of 2024, it was specifically due to the screwworm.
6: And so the U.S. now, as we've seen some of these, and they're pretty limited cases, but that's not to deny the concerns or minimize the concerns. Now that we've seen some of these screwworm cases confirmed in Texas down south, does the timing surprise you at all that at this point they go ahead and reopen at least to some imports?
7: You got to look at it from a regional standpoint. Douglas, Arizona, which is in the, that would be cattle coming from the state of Sonora. That particular state has been screwworm free, and it's almost two different situations would be how I would view that. And over the last several months, there has been just multiple science-based assessments have been done to ensure the crossing of Mexico cattle is safe. Extreme stringent protocols are put into place, pre-staging areas, all of the above. And I can't speak for Secretary Rollins, but I mean, there's become a comfort level to be able to start resuming very slowly and kind of have a soft open here to see how that goes.
6: Mm-hmm.
7: One of your primary reasons behind that is that our cattle inventories, they're still at a 75-year low. And along with that closure of the Mexican border, it essentially got closed off in May. We had just a very, very, like, couple of days in July that it reopened and then closed again. But we're essentially, on a normal year, we'd cross about 1.2 million head of cattle. And so we've gone without those cattle. And the herd is still trying to rebuild, but there's a little evidence of that. But we're still 2 to 3 years out before we get any supply of cattle out of that.
6: Right. I have talked to a feed yard operator or two or three, and several of them suggested that the shutdown had really hurt them because they count on some of those Mexican cattle in their feedlots. How common is that? And as a result, overall, is this a good thing for those in the Texas cattle feeding business?
7: Well, if you take the TCFA member area, you've got all of Texas and cattle feeders in New Mexico and Oklahoma, and cumulatively, that population of Mexican cattle that we had on feed was about 15%. But there's some individual feed yards that they were as high as 60% of that inventory.

0: inventory. So when you pull that inventory away, it makes it pretty difficult to be able to keep your feed yards at capacity. So it is something that we've wanted to happen.
1: That is Leif LaRoe, who is the chairman of the Texas Cattle Feeders Association. He's a cattleman based out of the Canyon area. I did, by the way, visit with one of those feed yard operators about this issue just yesterday from the local area, and he told me probably not going to have much of an impact on them, at least at this point. The type of cattle, the quality of cattle that will be coming across that border at this time anyway, doesn't really help their type of an operation, so time will tell. Chris Samples, KXDJ News.

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5: 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All are proud supporters of area youth on X. The Texas Department of Public Safety has released more info after one person was shot and killed by law enforcement on Monday in the Amarillo area. 49-year-old Stacy Lurk died at a hospital from his injuries after he brandished an airsoft rifle, looked like an assault rifle, and was shot by Texas DPS troopers. When Linke ignored commands to drop the weapon, troopers fired. The Texas Rangers are investigating. Near Fort Stockton, the DPS is seeking the Good Samaritan who used a belt as a makeshift tourniquet on a driver whose arm was severed in a rollover on I-10. A trooper then applied his department-issued tourniquet, which EMS credits saving the driver's life. Slight chance of thunder, breezy, and near 100 all week.
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That is Water at a Wedding, the latest from Graylin James. So Carrie Underwood returning for her 14th year of Sunday Night Football. She's locked in again. This year's Open leans hard into her love of rock music. Will also feature studio, small venue, stadium scenes. It debuts September 13th for the Cowboys Giants. There's also going to be a roundup of every era of her Sunday Night Football Open over the years. So it should be interesting.

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0: BYU, that's Luke Holmes. If you haven't seen this, it's crazy. 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

0: Mind on you, George Burge. Well, Luke Combs finishing up his tour in Europe. His sons, Tex, Bo, and Chet made a handmade sticky note countdown that says, how many sleeps until Dada comes home? With flags of the countries that he was in. He posted it with his song, Front Door Famous. Very, very wholesome. Love that.
1: 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And this News Minute on X, brought to you by Edward Jones, Schilling Electric, and Perryton Realty. All are proud supporters of area youth on X. Canadian Independent School District Board of Trustees has accepted the resignation of Superintendent Dr. Julia McMaines. McMaines plans to accept a position with Region 10 Education Service Center down in the Dallas-Fort Worth area, where she and her family have deep roots and to be closer to loved ones. Board President Heath Mitchell said in a statement, on behalf of the board, they thank Dr. McMaines for her dedicated service and are disappointed to see her leave. The search begins immediately. The Weed Art Wheat Conference coming up here in Perryton tomorrow begins Thursday morning at 8:30 at the Expo. A fresh mill flower class will be offered in Canadian through AgriLife Extension on Thursday evening. Weather Channel forecast, slight chance of stray thunder, otherwise breezy and about 100 all week long. Well, if you were needing another great excuse to get up to KXDJ Riverside 1, our three-bedroom, three-bath home right there on the river in beautiful Red River, New Mexico, there's this. 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
1: News this hour from Town Hall. I'm Keith Peters in Washington. Abdul El Sayed, an insurgent former public health official who harnessed Democratic frustration with the party establishment, narrowly defeated Congresswoman Haley Stevens in Michigan's U.S. Senate primary, setting up a crucial test for progressives in a key battleground state. Senate Majority Leader John Thune says he's looking forward to the general election in Michigan after Democrats nominated El Sayed, who will face off against Republican Mike Rogers.
2: I think it's a great contrast. Rogers is a great candidate, very experienced, ran last time, learned a lot, and I think is running a terrific campaign and fortunately benefited this time from not having to have a divisive primary like what happened in his last race.
1: The outcome of the Michigan Senate race could help decide control of the U.S. Senate. A heavily armed man who was checking out security at Trump National Golf Club in Rancho Palos Verdes, California, ahead of the president's visit there, is under arrest.
3: The 38-year-old, facing five charges, including a felony, staff spotting him scoping out security on Friday prior to the president's visit there on Tuesday. Court documents say the suspect was wearing an earpiece while taking pictures and videos of security guards and

0: They search his home. They find a rifle, body armor, and a notebook reportedly containing disturbing statements about the president.
1: Correspondent Laura Winters reporting. Iran and Oman have moved closer to an agreement on the Strait of Hormuz. This comes after President Trump said a deal to reopen the critical waterway could be announced soon. The Strait's closure has driven up global fuel prices. More at townhall.com.
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12: Welcome to Midweek Wednesday. It is August the 5th. I'm Chris Samples, KXDJ News. In our economic focus segment this half hour, as many of our taxing entities face serious budget challenges, Ocotee County Judge Charles Kelly says he understands why some are welcoming the data centers. They need the money.
13: They need the revenue. And I know some of them, it's a huge nuisance to some cities and counties, but for them to sustain their viability and livelihood, the city or the counties are forced to do that to generate some income because there's not any other sources of revenue out there.
12: I was just revisiting an interview here in recent days, Judge, that I did with Mayor Borger down in Pampa, and he talked about the past in Pampa, the day that oil dropped not to $50 a barrel, but dropped $50 a barrel, and how that crushed the patch. Whenever Celanese went up in smoke, they remember those times. And so now with the data center, as you describe, not everybody's for it. I get it. But you talk to the mayor, you talk to the county judge in Gray County, they're excited about it because it brings economic growth. And that's a part of these discussions. People can agree or disagree. Some people want this. Some people don't want that. But at the end of the day, if you lose your revenue, then you're going to just continue to go down, aren't you? I mean, it's just a fact.
13: Chris, it is. Ocotee County, Perryton's been very fortunate. We've been able to maintain a fairly stable community. But you look at your Lipscomb counties, your Dorset, your Follett, your Higgins, and others. We hope that never happens to Perryton. But unless we can come up with some source of revenue that'll kind of help us maintain what we've got, Lord help us, we hope we'll never get to that point where we can't provide for citizens. But it's getting more difficult to do all the time.
12: Ocotee County, your commissioner's court has approved retaining law representation and some of the tax abatement back and forth on the potential battery storage facilities through NextEra Energy. We'll see where that goes. Hansford County just recently signed an agreement for these battery storage facilities with NextEra. It seems to them like a pretty good way to do just what you are talking about, increase some taxable value and some revenue into the county. And in this case, without water use, when it comes to a battery storage facility, how do you feel about these proposals at this early stage in Ocotee County?
13: Chris, I think they're great. They're a source of revenue that we can't turn down. The land that these proposed sites are on is in the northwest part of the county. It's private property, so the owner has the ability to do what he wants with his land, as you mentioned in your previous presentation.
12: Mm-hmm.
13: We were approached way back in November for number one project. Nothing happened for the longest time. We thought we had an attorney hired, and anyway, that's a different story. And then next year I presented a project to in the

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6: And this News Minute on X brought to you by FNF Plumbing, Daddy's Dogs and More, and First Bank Southwest. All are proud supporters of area youth on X. The Wheat Heart Wheat Conference coming up at the Expo in Perryton tomorrow begins Thursday morning at 8:30. A special meeting of the Ochiltree General Hospital Board in Perryton will be held tomorrow at noon. The Perryton Rifle and Pistol Club holding their monthly meeting on Thursday night at 7 at the indoor range. The 90th annual XIT Rodeo and Reunion kicks off on Thursday in Dalhart. Rodeo performances will be held at 7 o'clock nightly, live music to follow. Thursday night, it'll be Dustin De La Garza, and Friday night, Jason Bolin and the Stragglers. It's Top of Texas Rodeo time in Pampa, Friday and Saturday night, each evening at 8. After Friday's rodeo, dance to Seth Ward in the Silence and Carson Jeffrey. Weather Channel forecast, slight chance of thunder in the north this evening, better chance tomorrow. Back to 100 again on Thursday.
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10: It's time to rodeo and dance in Pampa. 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After Friday's rodeo, dance to the music from Seth Ward and the Silence and headliner Carson Jeffrey. Saturday, rodeo. Then dance the night away with music from Hayden Wigginton and John Wolfe.
11: Yeah.
10: Both nights, root on the bullfighters and cheer during the wild buffalo races. It's extreme. Friday at 7, there'll be a free barbecue and the mutton busting extravaganza. The top 10 will compete Saturday night. Don't forget, the parade will be Saturday morning at 10 downtown. 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

0: That's Parma Lee. 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Ticket holders are getting their tickets delivered in a custom Raiders briefcase with their name stamped into it, plus full Raiders-themed poker set with cards and chips. Actual paper tickets are also inside. Fans from other teams are jealous. It's pretty neat.
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2: Cattle higher, corn lower. I'm Jessica Domel with the closing markets on the Texas Farm Bureau Radio Network. Live cattle were higher as light cash cattle trade developed. August live cattle up 222 to 234.17. October live cattle up 157 to 229.47. December live cattle up 140 to 228.67. Feeder cattle followed live cattle higher and was supported by corn trading lower. August feeder cattle up 212 to 353.32. September feeder cattle up 222 to 348.37. Lean hogs traded lower despite pork cutouts again being higher. August lean hogs down $1.25 to 96.60. October lean hogs down $1.32 to 83.02. August class 3 milk down 26 cents to 16.71 a hundredweight. September class 3 milk down 35 cents to 16.99 a hundredweight. Cotton traded at its highest level since May 19th on Wednesday, driven by a strong technical uptrend, adverse growing conditions, and a weaker U.S. dollar. That's according to DTN. December cotton up 56 points to 83.02. March cotton up 66 points to 84.71. Corn fell on Wednesday due to bearish weather in the Midwest, losses in crude oil causing pressure on futures, and potential for it to be another large U.S. corn crop. September corn down 5.5 to 436.75. December corn down 5.5 to 460. September hard red winter wheat up 6.5 to 713.5. December hard red winter wheat up 6.5 to 731. For the Texas Farm Bureau Radio Network, I'm Jessica Domel.
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0: So Art Stopping Video shows a kid on a boardwalk getting way too close to a bison during rutting season, and then the bison charges the boy, sprints away while adults just stood there watching. Bison eventually stopped the chase. Another classic, do not get too close to wildlife while in national parks incident.
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0: All My Exes, Lauren Elena. Well, Garth Brooks announced that Chicago's his next tour stop. The Blame It All on My Roots tour, arena tour, is heading to Chicago two nights, Allstate Arena, September 11th and 12th. Expect tickets to sell out. Tickets are going on sale Friday. And same flat rate, $155.25. And then expect him to add more dates once those two sell out.
1: 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And this News Minute on X, brought to you by Edward Jones, Schilling Electric, and Perryton Realty. All are proud supporters of area youth on X. Canadian Independent School District Board of Trustees has accepted the resignation of Superintendent Dr. Julia McMaines. McMaines plans to accept a position with Region 10 Education Service Center down in the Dallas-Fort Worth area, where she and her family have deep roots and to be closer to loved ones. Board President Heath Mitchell said in a statement on behalf of the board, they thank Dr. McMaines for her dedicated service and are disappointed to see her leave. The search begins immediately. The Weed Art Wheat Conference coming up here in Perryton tomorrow begins Thursday morning at 8:30 at the Expo. A fresh mill flower class will be offered in Canadian through AgriLife Extension on Thursday evening. Weather Channel forecast, a slight chance of a stray shower or thunderstorm this evening. Better chance tomorrow. Back to 100 Thursday.
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2: News this hour from Town Hall. I'm Keith Peters in Washington. Caswell County Sheriff Tony Durden says three people, including a suspect, are dead in a shooting at a house in Prospect Hill, North Carolina. The sheriff says all the victims were adult members of the same family.
3: Deputies arrived on scene, found multiple people who had been shot. I can confirm four people were shot. Three of them are deceased. One person was transported to Duke University Hospital with gunshot wounds.
2: Investigators are on scene conducting interviews. The state of New Mexico has sued the Department of Justice and acting Attorney General Todd Blanche. New Mexico Attorney General Raul Torres says they're seeking intervention from a judge in Washington, D.C., saying Blanche is stonewalling their criminal investigation into Jeffrey Epstein's activities at the Zorro Ranch.
4: We have been forced to file an action against the United States Department of Justice and Acting Attorney General Todd Blanche for their continued refusal to provide unrestricted and unredacted access to the complete Epstein file.
2: The Justice Department said it was withholding some information from New Mexico to protect victims' privacy and conform with court rulings about evidence. Abdul El Sayed has won Michigan's Democratic nomination for U.S. Senate in a victory for the party's leftist progressive wing in a battleground state. El Sayed narrowly defeated Congresswoman Haley Stevens and will face Republican Mike Rogers in November's election. A mixed day on Wall Street with the Dow up by 263 points, the Nasdaq dropping 221 with the S&P 500 lower by 12, oil near $75 a barrel. More at townhall.com.

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5: 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I'm Chris Samples, 98.3 KXDJ News. In our back-to-school focus segment today, soon to retire, West Texas A&M University Canyon President Dr. Walter Windler offers his advice to parents and kids trying to select the college that fits.
6: Well, that's a good question, Chris. They start by visiting the campus, and it's true that any organization can put on a show and lead someone to believe, oh boy, this is a great place. But when you visit and talk to people, you start to see what the place is like. You can see the truth of the place. I'm working on something right now, and Aristotle said that you know the truth by experience. That's how you see it. And when they come and visit the campus, they will get a sense of what the campus is. And don't be afraid to ask questions. There are no bad questions or no foolish questions. When parents ask questions and get responses, that will help them ascertain what the core values and the beliefs of the campus are. And I think we do a very good job of that up here at West Texas A&M. And that's in part because we're in West Texas. People don't expect a lot of baloney. They want to know what you have to say, and you tell them what it is, how you see things, and take it from there. Mm-hmm. So I think that's very important. Now, the rankings and all that sort of stuff, there's nothing wrong with those, but I would not depend solely on one of those. And I'll give you an example. It's a very easy example for me to make. Harvard comes out ranked about the best university in America, almost by, and one of the best on the planet in almost any ranking system. But I will tell you that there are things that happen at Harvard that most West Texans would say, you don't see this as part of education and a part of what I should subject my son or daughter to, or even myself to, if it's the student. I want to learn to be an engineer or a doctor or a lawyer or an architect. I'll use myself. I want to learn how to do that. And some of this other stuff is not critical to that. I'm trying to understand the culture of the place. And I think we do a good job of being honest here at WT. Now, does that mean we're perfect? Not for a split second. Not for one split second. And we have some contrarians and so on and so forth, but any organization does. I mean, I can ask you at the radio station, when you look at all the folks that work there, are all of them 100% committed every day to doing the very best they can? There are distractions in this life. There's illnesses, there's family problems, there's financial problems, mm-hmm. all these things. And they take away. But 5%, 10% of the people probably might be, the place might be better served if they left. We've got some of that, too. Mm-hmm. I mean, it's just the way, it's human organizations.
5: Yeah, well, the truth be known, President Windler, I own the place, and I'm not 100% committed to doing the best I can every day. I'm just being honest.
6: Well, God bless you for it, Chris, and that is exactly right. We go in and out. This thinking about retirement, I know we're pressed for time. I won't go along with this, but I'm on a roller coaster with this. Some days I think it's the best thing I could have ever done. It's time. I'm 76 years old and so on and so forth. And then other days I think, man, there's still a lot of stuff I'd like to do here. And I love working with these people. Why am I doing this? And I know why. We're going to get closer to our kids, which is that kind of thing, which we've been waiting a long time for.
5: Dr. Walter Windler will retire officially effective September the 1st, exactly 10 years to the day after he began. Chris Samples, KXDJ News.

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4: 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A special meeting of the Ochiltree General Hospital Board in Perryton will be held tomorrow at noon. The Perryton Rifle and Pistol Club holding their monthly meeting on Thursday night at 7 at the indoor range. The 90th annual XIT Rodeo and Reunion kicks off on Thursday in Dalhart. Rodeo performances will be held at 7 o'clock nightly, live music to follow. Thursday night, it'll be Dustin De La Garza, and Friday night, Jason Bolin and the Stragglers. It's Top of Texas Rodeo time in Pampa, Friday and Saturday night, each evening at 8. After Friday's rodeo, dance to Seth Ward in the Silence and Carson Jeffrey. Weather Channel forecast, slight chance of thunder in the north this evening, better chance tomorrow. Back to 100 again on Thursday. 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

0: So Coe Wetzel and Ella Langley do have a new song together that's pretty exciting. It's called Jaded. They just confirmed it. New duet drops this Friday, so look out for that. It's on the deluxe of Coe Wetzel's The Night Champion. They wrote it together with Jordan Schmidt and Ernest. Both said that they've wanted to work together again since their 2023 collaboration, That's Why We Fight.
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0: fun fact, did you know that Taylor Sheridan almost played Shane in The Walking Dead? He revealed he got pretty far in the audition process. Of course, that role eventually went to John Bernthal. He was great in that part, which is a big breakout role for him, too, by the way.
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9: Good afternoon, everybody. I'm Carly Davenport on the Radio Oklahoma Ag Network. It's time for our afternoon wrap-up. All your market details coming up after this.
10: So you said there's an unclaimed property program in Oklahoma. 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
11: In the Treasury Department, there's an unclaimed property division, and that's basically like the lost and found bin for people's valuables in the state of Oklahoma.
10: So if I forgot to change my address and I had a check that I never received, is that something that will be there?
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10: Yeah, it's a lot of money.
11: Big check.
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9: The livestock complex is trading mixed into Wednesday's noon hour as the cattle contracts are gladly trading higher thanks to continued trader support and recent developments in the Fed cash cattle market. However, the lean hog market isn't seeing the same level of support. Some light trade has been noted in the north at 370, and bids are currently on the table in the south at 230 to 235. The live cattle complex is trading higher into Wednesday's noon hour, and thankfully that has sparked some exciting developments in the Fed cash cattle market too. The cash cattle market is beginning to see some action develop as trade has been noted this morning in Nebraska at mostly 370, which is $2 to $3 higher than last week's weighted average, but there have been a few traded at 371 as well. Some of the cattle that were sold in Nebraska were committed for delivery on the week of 817. Bids of 230 to 235 are currently on the table in the Southern Plains, but asking prices in that region are firm at 235. With the continued support of the live cattle complex, the feeder cattle contracts are also rallying into Wednesday's noon hour. So long as the live cattle complex continues to trail higher, it's likely that the feeder cattle contracts will do the same. Boxed beef prices are mixed. Choice is down 40 cents at $3.69.25, and select is up $3.52 at $3.50.02, with a movement of 60 loads. The lean hog complex is back to trading lower, even though midday pork cutout values are higher. Traders aren't confident in the market right now. Until traders see consistent support from consumers, they'll likely remain leery of being overly supportive. Corn futures are 6 to 7 cents lower at midday Wednesday. Soybean futures are 7 to 8 cents lower, and wheat futures are 3 to 8 cents higher. That's a wrap of your afternoon news and markets. I'm Carly Davenport for the Oklahoma Farm Report.
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0: Say so. That is Dan and Shay. Jason Aldean says there's a few reasons why new artists are struggling to sell tickets. He says that a lot of new acts are getting rushed into headlining too early. He pointed out that many have like only two songs people really care about, and then they have to fill the rest of a 90 to a 120 minute show. He delayed his own headlining jump back in the day until he had more hits. He warned that jumping too soon can actually kind of kill your career. It's better to keep opening up for people and keep building your catalog of music so that you can have people sing along to it while you're in concert instead of playing stuff that nobody really cares about.
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2: 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All are proud supporters of area youth on X. Canadian Independent School District Board of Trustees has accepted the resignation of Superintendent Dr. Julia McMaines. McMaines plans to accept a position with Region 10 Education Service Center down in the Dallas-Fort Worth area, where she and her family have deep roots and to be closer to loved ones. Board President Heath Mitchell said in a statement on behalf of the board, they thank Dr. McMaines for her dedicated service and are disappointed to see her leave. The search begins immediately. The Weed Art Wheat Conference coming up here in Perryton tomorrow begins Thursday morning at 8:30 at the Expo. A fresh mill flower class will be offered in Canadian through AgriLife Extension on Thursday evening. Weather Channel forecast, a slight chance of a stray shower or a thunderstorm this evening. Better chance tomorrow. Back to 100 Thursday.
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1: News this hour from Town Hall. I'm Keith Peters in Washington. Authorities say a man who was arrested at President Trump's Los Angeles area golf course has pleaded not guilty to all charges, including several felonies.
2: The Los Angeles County Sheriff's Department says 38-year-old Janine John Taylor was taking photos and video and had a 16-round magazine with ammunition in his pocket. Authorities recovered a loaded pistol in his car. Taylor was arrested Sunday after appearing to monitor security preparations at Trump National Golf Course 2 days before the president's fundraiser there. Investigators searched Taylor's home in Downey, California, and found several firearms, magazines and ammunition, body armor, and a notebook that contains what authorities describe as concerning statements. I'm Mike Hempen.
1: There was a close call in the sky involving the president's helicopter.
3: Investigators are looking at why a plane was allowed to take off as President Trump's helicopter approached. Marine One had left the White House with the president on board and was approaching Reagan National Airport near Washington Tuesday. It's an apparent violation of safety procedures put in place after last year's mid-air collision between an airliner and an Army helicopter in the same area. In this case, the airplane that took off was climbing above Marine One as the helicopter approached, so the two aircraft were not on a collision course. The FAA says the air traffic controller was in contact with both the commercial pilot and Marine One pilot at the time. Ed Donahue, Washington.
1: Crews have taken advantage of cooler weather to begin getting a handle on wildfires that have displaced tens of thousands of people around Washington State's second largest city. But hotter, drier, and windier days lie ahead. On Wall Street, the Dow up by 263 points, the S&P 500 lower by 12. More at townhall.com.
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5: When I was feeling the stress of too much credit card debt, I looked at two different options, debt settlement and debt management.